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1: Lows level off around 55 tonight under mainly clear skies. Winds out of the east around 5 miles per hour. Chance of thunderstorms tomorrow. Daytime highs approaching 79. Sunshine mixed with clouds at times. Thunderstorms likely tomorrow night. Lows level off around 60. Cloudy. From the Weatherology Weather Center, I'm meteorologist Paul Trombley.

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4: Great radio stations across the land from KTSA in San Antonio, our flagship. It is the Joe PAG Show along with Polo and CJ in for Sam. It is me, the host. All right, so what's going on? Strader Home Loans open or closed? CENTCOM says open. Others are saying it's closed. We now have information that a bunch of ships have gone through the Strait of Hormuz, so one would can only assume that if it's closed, you wouldn't have ships going through. And we actually have the energy secretary saying that ships have been going through.
5: In the last 24 hours, or yesterday, 67 ships went through the Strait of Hormuz. The day before, it was 55 ships. So, and in terms of oil and oil products, about equal to where we were before the conflict. So yeah, traffic is flowing through the straits quite nicely. Now that's because of a U.S. military presence. Iranians still have not demined the central shipping channel, but the U.S. opened a separate channel down south, and we've been escorting ships through that for several weeks now. And
4: okay, so he says, that's Chris Wright, the energy secretary, he says the straits open. That's probably why we're seeing the gas prices plummet. I mean, that's probably what we're seeing. I mean, it's got to be. But then again, they went up a little bit, then went back down a little bit. I'm going to take his word for it. The president was asked about the Strait of Hormuz, too.
6: We're doing very well with respect to the Hormuz Strait. We took in more oil yesterday than has ever gone through the Strait. You probably see that. We have an oil gusher. The Strait is totally open. You know that. And we're negotiating. We'll see how that all goes. But we have two things. We have an open strait, and we have a country that will never have a nuclear weapon. Will never, ever have a nuclear weapon.
4: Okay, so the president says it's open, more oil than it's ever gone through. Chris Wright says that it's open, and I have no reason to not believe them. Then we've got this report from CBS News. U.S. military says traffic continues to flow through the Strait of Hormuz. The U.S. Military Central Command said Monday, today, that the Strait of Hormuz remained open despite any Iranian claims. Otherwise, Iran does not control the Strait of Hormuz, CENTCOM spokesman Navy Captain Tim Hawkins said. Traffic continues to flow, and U.S. forces are monitoring the situation to ensure this remains the case. Hawkins said there had been no significant reduction in or repositioning of U.S. military assets in the region, but he added that the commanders are constantly assessing the situation. Iran has said all commercial vessels must coordinate. You know, Iran says a lot. I'm not so sure that vessels have to coordinate with Iran, I'll be honest with you. But Iran has said all commercial vehicles or vessels must coordinate with its authorities to transit the strait, but that it's not charging shippers fees during the 60-day negotiation period laid out in the memorandum of understanding signed by both countries last week. Traffic through the vital waterway has increased over the last week, but it remains a far cry from the average of about 135 ships per day seen before the U.S. and Israel jointly launched a war with Iran on February 28th, a writer wrote in a very biased way. The Marine Traffic Monitoring Group said Monday that vessel activity through the strait had increased sharply between June 19th and 21 and 21st, with 71 confirmed transits recorded, including a peak of 35 crossings on 20 June. So who do you believe? I believe Chris Wright. I believe the president. I don't believe this biased story because their war. It was there. You don't say that. You could say the war. You could say the operation. You could say the military action. But calling it their war, as if Iran had nothing to do with why the war started, as if they had nothing to do with the attacks happening constantly around the globe, around anybody who doesn't believe like they believe, theocratically. So enough. I mean, when I read a story like that, I think you guys understand. I'm always going to tell you what the bias is. And then NPR, which also could be biased because it's NPR, says the U.S. and Iran agree to a roadmap for a final deal, mediators say. Well, instead of

0: again, I feel great about the progress that we made over the last couple of days. We're looking forward to going back home. It's been a very long day. I know the reporters had a long day as well, so I appreciate you guys. But look, the fundamental thing we got is, number one, we set up the mechanism to ensure not only the Straits of Hormuz are open, but will stay open. We saw, we think, about 15 million barrels of oil come out. That's one of the reasons why oil is so low right now. Obviously, that means lower gas prices, and gas prices are going to keep coming down. Number two, we actually set up the right mechanism to ensure the regional ceasefire to manage the inevitable conflicts that will come up. We feel great about that. We're working with our allies, from the Israelis to the Gulf Arabs, to make sure that sticks, and we feel very, very good about where that is. We have the Iranians allowing weapons inspectors, nuclear inspectors into their country for the first time in a long time. We're obviously going to bolster those inspection regime to make sure they can never have a nuclear weapon. And finally, we continue to make progress on these technical negotiations. We left a lot of our team, the Iranians left a lot of their team at the resort there to keep on working at. So all in all, a very productive 36 hours. We're going to have to keep working it. The last point that I'll make is, as I told you all this morning, this is laying a foundation for what could be a truly transformed Middle East. But we haven't built the house yet. We're going to have to keep on building, and that's what we'll do.
1: Like J.D. Vance a lot. I like what he just had to say. I mean, compare and contrast this to when Obama was in office, when you had the so-called Arab Spring and the entirety of the Middle East was melting down. Now you've got what seems like the possibility of peace in that region for a long time to come. Now, are we there yet? No. Nope. Are we going to get there? I hope so. That would be good. I would like that a lot. This is when he was actually giving an update in Switzerland. Actually, we'll do this when we come back. There's an update. He's standing actually with the flags behind him and everything, where he talks about the meeting. He talks about what didn't happen. There was an 11-minute piece of video and audio that I was thinking about playing, but it gets too long, gets too boring. And in this format, I'm going to give you shorter pieces of that. But it's important that you know, I hope to educate and inform about exactly what's going on, because so many people have so many different ideas about what's going on with Iran. In fact, I saw some study over the weekend that suggested much of the world thinks Iran won. Are you crazy? You must be a crazy person. Or you're stupid. Could be that. I don't know. But we'll have that couple of more sound bites from J.D. Vance, our vice president. We come back from the break. What your thoughts about the status of what's going on with Iran? Are you seeing gas prices plummet? Are you happy with the progress that's being made? Do you think that Iran won? I mean, I would love to hear somebody try to explain that one. 833-JOE-PAGS, 833-563-7247, joepags.com. Got to remind you about that computer slowing down doesn't mean go and buy yourself a bunch of new technology. It doesn't. 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

0: and it ended up being the end of the Soviet Union. So I trust President Trump. I trust J.D. Vance. But I also trust my eyes. When I look at that MOU, I can tell you what's in it because it says what's in there. So now, in retrospect, I'm thinking they should not have released the MOU. What they should have done is said, we have a memorandum of understanding. The details are not going to be released, but we're going forward in mind. We have what they want, what we want. And at the end of it, it's either going to end the conflict completely and going to be a much more peaceful Middle East, or the conflict's going to restart. I really think that would have been a better thing to do. In retrospect, I hope that they agree with me. What we can all agree to is Keir Starmer is out in the UK. Not the Prime Minister anymore. Not going to be. Going forward, who's going to be? Well, I talked to Cahill about that, why Starmer is out, and what probably caused this. Keep it here. Coming back.
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0: This is Minnesota News Network. I'm John Anderson. A 65-year-old Bemidji man was killed after being struck by a vehicle Sunday night. The Beltrami County Sheriff's Office says the crash happened just before 10:45 p.m. in Grant Valley Township, west of Bemidji. The victim, identified as Floyd Cloud, died at the scene despite life-saving efforts by first responders. Authorities say the driver, 56-year-old man from Bemidji, remained at the scene and cooperated fully with investigators. The Superior National Forest is seeking public feedback on a proposed change to the Boundary Waters Canoe Area permit cancellation policy. Officials say the goal is to return unused permits to the system sooner, giving families, school groups, and other visitors a better chance to plan trips. Forest officials say nearly 40% of permits reserved when sales opened in 2025 went unused. This is MNN.
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6: Lows level off around 55 tonight under mainly clear skies. Winds out of the east around 5 miles per hour. Chance of thunderstorms tomorrow. Daytime highs approaching 79. Sunshine mixed with clouds at times. Thunderstorms likely tomorrow night. Lows level off around 60. Cloudy. From the Weatherology Weather Center, I'm meteorologist Paul Trombley.

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4: 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Once again, the Prime Minister of the UK is out. Why? Keir Starmer, who I felt was very weak anyway, but again, those in Great Britain are electing weak people, so I wasn't surprised by it, but he suddenly made an announcement today that he's stepping down. Well, let's get into that. Kay Hill is along for the ride, news and commentary writer. You see her over on Newsmax. She's amazing. Go to casemyfield.com. Kay, how are you? Good to see you.
5: I'm good. I'm good, Joe. I'm nervous, but I'm good.
4: Let's ask the question that I don't have any idea what the answer is, because I don't understand how the system works there. But this is a big deal when it comes to Western civilization. You can't seem to hold on to, not you, because you're here, thank God, but they can't seem to hold on to a prime minister. They can't seem to hold on to a leader. Why is Keir Starmer stepping down? What happened?
5: So two different questions. I think to answer the first or the second, Keir Starmer is stepping down because everybody hates him. That's the short version. The long version is, you know, even though he won in a landslide in 2024, he really hasn't done anything positive for the British public. He's been plagued by scandals, not to, you know, to the same degree maybe as like a Boris Johnson. But definitely look, the rape gang inquiry, the report came out, I think it was Friday, maybe Thursday last week. And there was no way he was going to survive that, especially since, you know, I didn't get into the weeds on it because as a new mum, I've seen enough of the contents of it to know that I don't really want to know the rest. I can't handle it right now. Right. I don't even really want to talk about it here. If people want to read it, they can go online and find it. But it is the stuff of nightmares, you know, 250,000 estimated young women, children across the UK, you know, abused by predominantly immigrant members of the community. There was no way he was going to survive that. And
4: let me stop you. I don't know what the numbers were before, but clearly because of your disgust and my disgust, I mean, nobody wants to hear about this, but it must be reported and it must be shown that the leadership was so weak. What did sexual assault look like in Great Britain before the influx of people from Northern Africa and from third world countries? Was it nothing like this?
5: Nothing like this. I think it was something like back in the 90s. Like, don't quote me on these numbers, but it was something like back in the 90s, there was maybe like 8,000 reports. And remember, these are just reports, and you do have to take sort of the timing context in there.
4: Right.
5: So 8,000 reports back in
4: compared to 250,000.
5: Well, now, I mean, that's just from this one inquiry. So the actual report, you know, the numbers are going to be significantly higher, but you know, the findings were the findings. Majority of those who are embroiled in these gangs. So it's specific. It's not like individual rapists, it's rape gangs. So those involved in that were predominantly, I think it was Pakistani Islamic men. So just horrific, horrific stuff. Part of me, like the maybe more naive part of me, thinks that Keir Starmer

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4: Lows dip down to about 55 tonight under partly cloudy skies. Winds out of the east around 5 miles per hour. Sunshine mixed with clouds at times again tomorrow. Chance of thunderstorms. High temperatures reach up to 79. Overcast skies tomorrow night. Storms likely. Lows around 60. From the Weatherology Weather Center, I'm meteorologist Paul Frombly.
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15: 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When it comes to the economy, you know that I bring this guy on all the time. I just now learned that Alan Greenspan, the former chairman of the Fed, passed away this morning, and I wonder what his legacy is. I've got to get with Vance Ginn. He's a PhD, former chief economist for the Trump White House in the first time Trump was in office. Also, President Ginn Economic Consulting. Go and check out his podcast, Let the People Prosper Show. Vance, how are you? Good to see you.
16: Hey, I'm doing well, Joe. It's a pleasure to be back.
15: It's always a pleasure. So I saw that Greenspan died this morning. I didn't realize that until you told me. I remember him as the chair of the Fed. You know, I don't like the Fed. You know, I don't think the Fed should exist. You know that you know that you educated me that the Fed was put together by a bunch of bankers just sort of to protect themselves and forget the people. When Greenspan was in that job, was he good at the job? Was he bad at the job? Did he hurt us? Did he help us? Give us his legacy.
16: Yeah, there's a lot to dive into there because Greenspan was, you know, he was reappointed several times and he was there from basically the 80s, 90s, and even the early 2000s. So we've seen a lot. We had Paul Volcker before him and then we had Ben Bernanke after him.
15: Right.
16: And so I think there's a lot to like and understand about the Greenspan legacy. He was also known as the maestro for, you know, basically steering the economy away from recessions. Because if you think about it, the 1980s, we didn't have many recessions. The 90s didn't have any recessions. It wasn't until the late 2000s where we had, you know, the Great Recession really came in. And so I think there were some positive things that we should learn about not trying to manipulate the economy too much from his time. But there are some shortcomings, too. I mean, I think you can kind of argue that he contributed to the boom in the dot-com bubble of 2001 or the boom in the housing market, right? So there are some side effects to what he was doing in that period. But at the end of the day, I think Greenspan taught us a lot. And his legacy will be one of, you know, restraint, the great moderation, as some people call it, during those years of the Greenspan years. And so I think that's going to be part of his legacy.
15: How should somebody have stopped that recession, that big crash that we had in 2008-ish? How should somebody have stopped that? I don't think he was still in office anymore. That might have been Bernanke. Whoever it was allowed for that to happen. But I also know what led up to that. It was Bill Clinton in 1999 going to Fannie Mae and Freddie Mac and pushing their hand to give up, you know, these subprime mortgages for 2 years to people that couldn't afford them. And the housing market ended up, crumbling 8 years later, 9 years later. But what could a chairman of the Fed have done to have stopped that bloodletting that we all dealt with?
16: I think the main issue, and you brought up some key parts to that whole story on the housing boom and bust. There was also this kind of, you got to have a house, you got to own a house to have the American dream, even during the George W. Bush administration, which kind of makes sense to some extent, but they put a lot more resources in there than they should, which created a lot of manipulation in those markets, distortions in those markets. And so instead, and also after the 2001 recession that we had then, there was this jobless recovery. And so the Fed under Greenspan left interest rates really low, nearly 0% for a long time. And that contributed to a lot more demand for housing than otherwise would have happened. And so that created this boom, what I would argue created the boom and then the bust cycle. So instead of keeping interest rates so low after the 2001 recession, I think they should have started bringing those back up more in line with historical trends. And then we wouldn't have had the huge boom and therefore the bust in the housing market.
15: So in other words, you start gradually raising interest rates and you don't give

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1: 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That is CJ. I am Joe. That's going to do it for us for tonight. Have a great night. Back tomorrow, same time, same place. We'll see you.
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11: Hey, it's official. For those of you in Kansas City, Kansas City's throwing a party, the 250th event in Kansas City. It is going to take place on September 16th. They've invited me to come on out to Kansas City, so I'm going to be there. Pete and Mundo, the morning show at KCMO, is hosting this thing along with KCMO. Kevin Keatsman's going to be there. Vince Calanese's going to be there. Guy Benson's going to be there. I'm going to be there. You need to get tickets. It's going to be a sponsored event at the Boulevard Brewery. 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September 16th, 2026. 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It's September 16th, 2026 in Kansas City. So I'll be there. And a chance to meet and greet and say hi. Get a chance to meet you face-to-face if you're living and listening in Kansas City. We'd love to have you come out. Should be a whole lot of fun. You can meet all the talk show hosts and ask us any questions and tell great stories and get a bunch of radio guys together. They're always telling great stories. Radio guys always know how to tell good stories. So that's September 16th in Kansas City. KCMOTalkRadio.com for tickets, and we'll see you then. Coming up. Next segment, believe it or not, they have discovered a comet that moved through the solar system 10 to 12 billion years ago before the sun was born. And they found this comet in Chile. And the astrophysicists are, well, it's like Christmas morning for these guys. What does all of this mean? How can it be that it is almost as old and older than the Milky Way itself? What does that mean? And what does that tell us? It is only the

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3: This is Minnesota News Network. I'm John Anderson. A 65-year-old Bemidji man was killed after being struck by a vehicle Sunday night. The Beltrami County Sheriff's Office says the crash happened just before 10:45 p.m. in Grant Valley Township, west of Bemidji. The victim, identified as Floyd Cloud, died at the scene despite life-saving efforts by first responders. Authorities say the driver, 56-year-old man from Bemidji, remained at the scene and cooperated fully with investigators. The Superior National Forest is seeking public feedback on a proposed change to the Boundary Waters Canoe Area permit cancellation policy. Officials say the goal is to return unused permits to the system sooner, giving families, school groups, and other visitors a better chance to plan trips. Forest officials say nearly 40% of permits reserved when sales opened in 2025 went unused. This is MNN.
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9: Lows dip down to about 55 tonight under partly cloudy skies. Winds out of the east around 5 miles per hour. Sunshine mixed with clouds at times again tomorrow. Chance of thunderstorms. High temperatures reach up to 79. Overcast skies tomorrow night. Storms likely. Lows around 60. From the Weatherology Weather Center, I'm meteorologist Paul Frombley.

0: temperatures reach up to 79. Overcast skies tomorrow night. Storms likely. Lows around 60. From the Weatherology Weather Center, I'm meteorologist Paul Trombley.
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4: Lows dip down to about 55 tonight under partly cloudy skies. Winds out of the east around 5 miles per hour. Sunshine mixed with clouds at times again tomorrow. Chance of thunderstorms. High temperatures reach up to 79. Overcast skies tomorrow night. Storms likely. Lows around 60. From the Weatherology Weather Center, I'm meteorologist Paul Frombly.
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20: 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Kathy in Pittsburgh texts in, I'd be lost without your radio show. Since you've come on the air, I never miss a night. Thank you very much, Kathy. It's very nice of you. Hey, there's some Nancy Guthrie news. The two ransom notes that came in, apparently authorities are saying they believe they are authentic. And they're saying that the first note, they demanded millions in Bitcoin. The second note said that the apparent abductors said that Nancy Guthrie had died accidentally and they want more money so that you can retrieve the body. They have all said that they believe these notes are authentic. We'll get into more of that coming up next hour. Also, we're going to talk a little Iran and Ukraine as we talk to the think tank Advancing America Freedom with Joel Griffith as their senior fellow. We'll get into some of that, a deep dive into all of that. Don't forget,

you want to, you can always voicemail the show after we are off the air. If you're listening late night after we are off the air on a repeat, you can certainly leave a message for us. We get a whole bunch of voicemails each and every night, and we play those back in hour number three with open phones. Our executive director is Alex Hinton. Our engineer tonight is Richard Good. I'm McGraw-Millhaven. This is America at Night on Westwood One.

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1: This is Minnesota News Network. I'm John Anderson. A 65-year-old Bemidji man was killed after being struck by a vehicle Sunday night. The Beltrami County Sheriff's Office says the crash happened just before 10:45 p.m. in Grant Valley Township, west of Bemidji. The victim, identified as Floyd Cloud, died at the scene despite life-saving efforts by first responders. Authorities say the driver, 56-year-old man from Bemidji, remained at the scene and cooperated fully with investigators. The Superior National Forest is seeking public feedback on a proposed change to the Boundary Waters Canoe Area permit cancellation policy. Officials say the goal is to return unused permits to the system sooner, giving families, school groups, and other visitors a better chance to plan trips. Forest officials say nearly 40% of permits reserved when sales opened in 2025 went unused. This is MNN.
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7: Lows dip down to about 55 tonight under partly cloudy skies. Winds out of the east around 5 miles per hour. Sunshine mixed with clouds at times again tomorrow. Chance of thunderstorms. High temperatures reach up to 79. Overcast skies tomorrow night. Storms likely. Lows around 60. From the Weatherology Weather Center, I'm meteorologist Paul Trombley.

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9: All right, next hour, it's open phones. We'll take phone calls. We'll take text messages. We've got a bunch of voicemails to get to as well. But I wanted to take a moment tonight and talk about Clive Davis. Clive Davis died today at the age of 94. Also passing away was Alan Greenspan, former Fed of the former head of the Federal Reserve. He spent almost 20 years there at the Federal Reserve. Probably one of the most powerful people in the last 50 years. Right? You spend 20 years at the Fed. He lived through the. He was at the helm during the market crash, the dot-com bubble, and, of course, retired right before the 2008 crash, which many people, that sort of soiled his legacy. He think when he retired, he walked out on top. But 2 years later, you had the 2008 Great Recession, which sort of at least put a damper on some of his legacy. But he passed away at the age of 100. And also Clive Davis. Clive Davis is such an interesting character. Grew up in Brooklyn. Nickeled and dimed his way to Harvard Law School and became president of Columbia Records, not knowing anything about music. I don't know how that would go today, but the guy who was running Columbia Music, Clive Davis, when he took over, didn't know anything about music and yet was able to create some of the best songs and the biggest artists going. He oversaw Columbia, and then he later Arista, and he signed an array of artists, everyone from Patti Smith to, I mean, the list goes on and on and on. So the list of lots of tributes coming in about Clive Davis. And so they have 11 of his most influential songs that he was a part of. And here's just a sprinkling of some of the songs that Clive Davis turned into hits. All right, he was the one who sort of shepherded these through. Harold Melvin and the Blue Notes, If You Don't Know Me By Now. Bruce Springsteen's Blinded by the Light. Barry Manilow's Mandy, which I love that song. Dionne Warwick's I'll Never Love This Way Again. I mean, these are so different songs. Right. Bruce Springsteen's Blinded by the Light and Barry Manilow's Mandy. The same guy sort of was instrumental in sort of shepherding these things through. He didn't write the songs. He didn't play the music in the songs. But he was the one who sort of He was the one who sort of produced it all. He was the one who sort of got it going. He was the guy in charge. He was the suit, if you will, that shepherded these things through. So Barry Manilow.

0: 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And there they go! 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
2: Lows dip down to about 55 tonight under partly cloudy skies. Winds out of the east around 5 miles per hour. Sunshine mixed with clouds at times again tomorrow. Chance of thunderstorms. High temperatures reach up to 79. Overcast skies tomorrow night. Storms likely. Lows around 60. From the Weatherology Weather Center, I'm meteorologist Paul Frombley.
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7: 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That's 844-2-McGraw.
8: All right, let's go to the phones. We got Tim in Washington. Tim, welcome to America at Night.
9: Thank you, McGraw. I just find it odd that nowhere in your conversation with him or
8: with who? With who? In my conversation with who?
9: Scott McFarland.
8: Oh, okay. Yeah.
9: That nobody discloses that he's pretty high up in Midas Touch.
8: What is Midas Touch?
9: Well, I'm going to blame you for that. You should know.
8: I can't know everything.
9: Well, you're producers and you got people working for you. And
8: what is Midas Touch? What is that?
9: A pretty progressive leftist news organization.
8: Oh. So you think I'm hiding? You think I'm hiding? You think I'm trying to throw in the liberal bias on the show without telling anybody?
9: Well, not really, because you know what? I got to tell you, he's been fairly fair on his views.
8: I think he's been fantastic. He's just the facts, and I think he's been a great resource for us.
9: He's not been just the facts, but he's been fairly fair.
8: Well, what has he said that has somehow upset you?
9: It's what he works for. It's for the people he works for. It's for the people that pay him to be on Midas Touch. And all you have to do is look up his bio on Wikipedia or whatever source you want to use. He is, I think, their senior analyst or something like that. And I'm just saying that.
8: Yeah, it's. I looked it up here on the break. He says, the Midas Touch and I have long shared the same philosophy. You don't platform lies, you don't platform conspiracy theories, and you don't allow for whitewashing history. And the Midas Touch calls itself a pro-democracy journalism. So if
9: nothing in there about progressive, nothing in there that you read about progressive agenda.
8: This is from the Hollywood Reporter. Scott McFarland joins the Midas Touch Network after departing CBS News. It could be. I don't know. I mean, I don't know anything about the Midas Touch. I don't know anything about
9: it.
8: He says
9: it's a correspondent of them. He's a correspondent, according to me.
8: Okay, well, he was all.

0: 15th. It's a meet and greet, dinner, hors d'oeuvres, glad handing, conversations, all that stuff going on. It's September 6th, 16th in Kansas City, and you are officially invited. 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
3: This is Minnesota News Network. I'm John Anderson. A 65-year-old Bemidji man was killed after being struck by a vehicle Sunday night. The Beltrami County Sheriff's Office says the crash happened just before 10:45 p.m. in Grant Valley Township, west of Bemidji. The victim, identified as Floyd Cloud, died at the scene despite life-saving efforts by first responders. Authorities say the driver, 56-year-old man from Bemidji, remained at the scene and cooperated fully with investigators. The Superior National Forest is seeking public feedback on a proposed change to the Boundary Waters Canoe Area permit cancellation policy. Officials say the goal is to return unused permits to the system sooner, giving families, school groups, and other visitors a better chance to plan trips. Forest officials say nearly 40% of permits reserved when sales opened in 2025 went unused. This is MNN.
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9: Lows dip down to about 55 tonight under partly cloudy skies. Winds out of the east around 5 miles per hour. Sunshine mixed with clouds at times again tomorrow. Chance of thunderstorms. High temperatures reach up to 79. Overcast skies tomorrow night. Storms likely. Lows around 60. From the Weatherology Weather Center, I'm meteorologist Paul Trombley.

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2: Lows dip down to about 55 tonight under partly cloudy skies. Winds out of the east around 5 miles per hour. Sunshine mixed with clouds at times again tomorrow. Chance of thunderstorms. High temperatures reach up to 79. Overcast skies tomorrow night. Storms likely. Lows around 60. From the Weatherology Weather Center, I'm meteorologist Paul Frombly.
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9: All right, we got time to sneak in a couple more phone calls here. Michelle in Alabama. Michelle, welcome to America at Night.
10: Hi. Hi. So I tuned in kind of towards the end of the conversation, but I know that like the one caller had called in and said that about Trump paying Stormy Daniels while he was in office. Was that what he said?
9: I think that's what I said, but yeah, go ahead.
10: Okay, so that's not what happened. Trump's lawyer, Cohen, authorized the payment in October of 2016. That was like October 17th, and then he showed the receipt of paying her the $130,000 on October 27th of 2016. Trump reimbursed him once he was already in office, but the payment was made to her before the election even started.
9: Yes, but the point I was making was that the check to reimburse Stormy Daniels was written in the White House on the Resolute desk.
10: To reimburse Stormy Daniels or to reimburse Cohen?
9: To reimburse Cohen, who paid Stormy Daniels.
10: That was done, yes, that was done once he was already in office.
9: That is correct.
10: So that's what I was asking. Like, were they saying, was she paid while he was in office or not? Yeah, he had paid her to reimburse him out of his personal funds and not campaign funds and stuff.
9: Correct.
10: All right, that's what I was wondering. No, like, were they saying like that he was paying her once he was already in office?
9: No. He had paid her before. Right. Michael Cohen took care of the fixer, took care of it. And then Trump had to reimburse the fixer, wrote the check on the Resolute desk after he was in office.
10: Correct. The payment to her was done beforehand. Okay. All right. That's good. That's what I was asking.
9: Thanks for keeping us all straight, Michelle. I appreciate it. As always, thank you for listening and thank you for calling. You got it. There you go. Hey, it's just the facts. If I get a fact wrong, you are more than welcome and you are encouraged to call up to make sure the facts are the facts. I don't care what you think. You can think anything you want, but we try and strive to talk about the facts on the show. We don't care. I'm not, I don't care. I don't care about your opinion. I care about the facts. We can disagree on opinions all you want. We cannot disagree on the facts. So there you go. All right. That's going to do it for us tonight. I don't know where these 3 hours go. I have absolutely no idea where these 3 hours go. We should make note that, we got a busy show for you. Tomorrow night, we're going to talk to, I'm going to try not to get fired tomorrow night. We're going to talk to, the author of a new book. The new book was written by Elizabeth Pryor, Richard Pryor's daughter. And she is a professor at Smith College, and she wrote a book about the N-word. And yes, the ironic nature of that her father used the N-word quite a bit. She talks about the destructive nature of the N-word.

0: We're going to do that tomorrow, as well as all the latest news of the day and your phone calls, text messages, and voicemails. Have a great day, everybody. Thanks for listening, as always. Our executive director is Alex Hinton. Our engineer tonight is Richard Good. I'm McGraw Milhaven. This is America at Night.
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4: Partly cloudy overnight with lows around 55. East winds around 5 miles per hour. Sunshine mixed with clouds at times again Tuesday. Chance of thunderstorms. Daytime highs approaching 79. Storms likely Tuesday night. Lows around 60. Overcast. From the Weatherology Weather Center, I'm meteorologist Paul Trombley.

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2: We are Red Eye Radio. He's Eric Harding. I'm Gary McNamara. You know, I know that if somebody's an independent or leans left or whatever, they probably would listen to us at times and just say, well, that's just over-the-top, rhetoric about the Democrats. And we're like, we're not making an allegation. We're observing what they're saying. We're observing their platform. And you look at the Democrat Socialists of America, which is the momentum of where the Democratic Party is going, and they wish to shred the Constitution of the United States and the most important parts of the Constitution of the United States.
3: Yep.
2: That's not over-the-top rhetoric. It's what they have said in their own words.
3: Yep.
4: No, this is it. This is what they're putting out there openly now and promoting. And I hope they promote the daylights out of it. Let's go. This can be shredded all day long. What this would actually mean for this country, well, it wouldn't be this country anymore.
2: No. Now, you'd have to go through a lot of constitutional, the constitutional amendment process.
4: Now, you're bringing in reality.
2: Now, and that's going to be a tough thing to do. Even in the Senate, for example, let's say they start with the Senate.
4: Yeah.
2: Let's say they say, okay, let's do a constitutional amendment to get rid of the Senate. What do you do in Vermont and Massachusetts?
4: Right.
2: Does Vermont and Massachusetts, when it comes down to it, the liberals there say, yes, let's give up our major representation for the things that we care about in the federal government?
4: I'm sure they wouldn't have a problem.
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1: We're here with our radio. He is Eric Cronin. I'm Gary McNamara. Coming up on the bottom of the hour, more on the memorandum of confusion. By the way, I love this story here. You know, it's just a continuation of it. It popped up again. Representative Ilhan Omar is facing intense scrutiny as Republicans demand an investigation after her husband's net worth magically plunged from a high of $30 million in her original filing to just $20K to $125K. Income last year, $200,000 to $100,000, according to the New York Post. There's going to be an investigation up.
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8: Partly cloudy overnight with lows around 55. East winds around 5 miles per hour. Sunshine mixed with clouds at times again. Tuesday, chance of thunderstorms. High temperatures reach up to 78. Thunderstorms likely Tuesday night, lows around 60, mainly cloudy skies. From the Weatherology Weather Center, I'm meteorologist Paul Trombley.
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1: And he is Eric Carly, and I'm Gary McNamara. Welcome and good morning. 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
1: All right. So yesterday on Iran, the vice president, talking about, well, let me just read here. I'll read this first off from Iran yesterday, because it was first the president came out and talked about the oil money opening up and said that Iran is going to purchase agricultural goods, and farmers are just thrilled about it. Iran says they're not planning to purchase U.S. agricultural goods, and there were no discussions yesterday regarding IAEA inspectors coming to Iran. Ignore Western propaganda. And that comes from the Iranian X site. And it was interesting because somebody posted yesterday that, after the United States said what we were being told in the memorandum of understanding was not there, in regards to what Iran was saying was in the memorandum of understanding, by the time we looked at it, what Iran was saying was actually accurate. What the United States was saying was not. So we're now at a point. You know where I'm going with this.
2: Yeah.
1: We're now at a point, because of that, where you say, can we trust the administration to tell the people of the United States the truth?
2: Well, the first red flag on that was after it had been robo-signed, we still didn't have the text on it. Why not? Why would you not that night post it and say proudly, because, hey, it was a signed deal. Here's what's in it. It told me they had to find a way to work this into some kind of spin. I don't know what that spin they thought would work. Put it out there for the American people. If our country's making a deal with Iran, we damn well deserve to see everything that's in it.
1: Wall Street Journal. J.D. Vance says Iranian leaders want to turn over a new leaf with the U.S. and suggest we do the same with them. It's worth checking Iran's actions. How is the memorandum of understanding going so far? The Strait of Hormuz. Traffic is flowing, sending the price of oil below $80. Iran has already sent some $3 billion in crude oil through Hormuz for export, and the regime's declaration called it a threat of a closed strait on Saturday shifted traffic to the Iranian-controlled transit route. Other vessels went dark while crossing, as they did before the deal. Iran has instructed all vessels transiting Hormuz to request access 48 hours in advance and acquire Iranian insurance with the fee waived for now amid the go. Boy, that's a mob thing. Oh, yeah. Oh my gosh, protection money with the fee.

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3: We are Red Eye Radio. He is Eric Harley, and I'm Gary McNamara. So this is really getting interesting. I mean, nothing over the last, since they signed the Memorandum of Understanding, nothing has surprised me. It's the only way that it could go every single day. And it's like, it's been like this for a while. We claim victory. And Iran says, no, we didn't agree to that.
4: Yeah.
3: And thanks to the listener who sent us the Victor Davis Hanson comments that he made, none of what he says addresses the criticism we have of it. Somebody was sending that to us as if it addresses our criticisms. It does not.
4: No.
3: So.
4: No.
3: But we do appreciate it.

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partly cloudy overnight with lows around 55. East winds around 5 miles per hour. Sunshine mixed with clouds at times again Tuesday. Chance of thunderstorms. High temperatures reach up to 78. Thunderstorms likely Tuesday night. Lows around 60. Mainly cloudy skies. From the Weatherology Weather Center, I'm meteorologist Paul Trombley.

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3: We are Red Eye Radio. He is Eric Carlin. I'm Gary McNamara. Good morning. All right. So, the entire thing with Fauci does have similarities to me with Russia collusion. Because when we were talking about, you're like, how's he going to get there? I'll tell you. You and I were always asking the question, why is the Biden administration, why are they protecting China?
4: Right.
3: What is it that, and we realized that eventually they weren't protecting China. They were protecting Fauci and others that were doing things that were illegal.
4: Yes.
3: We weren't supposed to be doing gain of function.
4: Right.
3: And they were doing it. That's who they were protecting. And I related to Russia collusion. It's the same thing you and I said before the Mueller report, the day before the Mueller report came out. If the Mueller report does not say, well, what we did when we started day one was we looked for evidence that Trump was colluding with the Russians. So we said, let's start with a clean slate. Where would you go first? Well, you'd go straight to the FISA warrant, because the FISA warrant on Carter Page.
4: Yep.
3: Must have had the evidence. If you got a secret warrant on a person in the Trump campaign, that's where the evidence had to be. That's got to be the big evidence to convince a secret court to actually put, you know, do a FISA warrant on a member of the Trump campaign, of a presidential campaign. And we said, if he doesn't do that, if he says we didn't go down there, or they just don't mention that they went down there, then we knew it was all bogus.
4: Right.
3: Because you're always looking for the best evidence. The best evidence would be in a FISA warrant, right?
4: Yep, that's what I was saying earlier. It's just like Russian collusion. If you don't go back to the foundation of why it all happened,
3: right,
4: then you're bound to repeat it.
3: But they couldn't do that because it would have exposed Hillary, exactly, who was the creator,
4: yep,
3: of Russia collusion.
4: And if you kept going, we believe there could have been a connection going back to Mueller.
3: Oh, yeah, when he was with the FBI. Yeah, we always talked about that. Would it go as far back as Mueller?
4: Right. Because if you go back that far, then you've got to go back a little bit further. But why do we believe this then? And then you could go all the way back.
3: Well, but I don't think for Mueller it was as much as Russia collusion as it was that, you know, Mueller and FISA policy.
4: Yeah, there was that too.
3: Yeah.
4: Yeah, I mean, no. Yeah. It was, well, that's the problem. Because we asked, is this only part of a bigger picture of them? Because remember, the courts in October of 2016, the outgoing, basically almost the end of the Obama administration, telling the FISA courts, sorry, we didn't follow your orders to quit violating people's rights.
3: And it went back to Mueller.
4: And it went back to Mueller. Yep. So we wanted to know if other things were happening. And there's the Mueller connection right there.
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18: Partly cloudy overnight with lows around 55. East winds around 5 miles per hour. Sunshine mixed with clouds at times again. Tuesday, chance of thunderstorms. High temperatures reach up to 78. Thunderstorms likely Tuesday night, lows around 60, mainly cloudy skies. From the Weatherology Weather Center, I'm meteorologist Paul Frombly.
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4: Partly cloudy overnight with lows around 55. East winds around 5 miles per hour. Sunshine mixed with clouds at times again Tuesday. Chance of thunderstorms. High temperatures reach up to 78. Thunderstorms likely Tuesday night. Lows around 60. Mainly cloudy skies. From the Weatherology Weather Center, I'm meteorologist Paul Frombley.

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0: It's 26 after. America in the Morning continues. The FAA is looking into the latest close call at an American airport, this time in Boston, where a pilot at the last second had to abort their landing to avoid a near collision. Correspondent Haya Panjwani reports.
1: An aviation expert says a Delta Airlines jet was roughly 300 feet from an American Airlines plane during a close call at Boston's airport. It forced the Delta aircraft to abort its landing. The Federal Aviation Administration says it's investigating the Saturday incident involving the two commercial flights at Boston Logan International Airport. Todd Curtis, a former safety engineer at Boeing, estimated the distance between the two jetliners using Flight Radar 24, a website that tracks their flights. Curtis called it a significant incident. Near misses and runway incursions at U.S. airports will be the subject of a hearing on Capitol Hill Tuesday. I'm Haya Panjwani.
0: From caviar-topped tater tots to $40 empanadas, not items found at a Michelin five-star restaurant. Rather, these items found at the World Cup soccer concession stands. Correspondent Ed Donahue reports on the highs and lows of the cost of food and drink at the World Cup.
2: Concession prices at the World Cup aren't easy for everyone to swallow. One fan from Germany paid the equivalent of $16 for beer in Toronto, three times what he usually pays. In Miami, there's a $75 caviar-topped tray of tater tots and a $40 empanada weighing 5 pounds. High prices for beer, that's a big complaint. For a cheaper memento, in Miami, drinkers can get a beer served in a replica of the World Cup trophy for $30 at Leah Stevenson's Grill Sports Bar.
3: To be able to have people over your house and they say, y'all, can I get a pint? And you hand them a World Cup trophy as their glass, that's really cool.
2: In Boston, fans from Scotland are draining the beer supply at Sam LeBlanc's Sam Adams Tap Room.
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2: 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I'm Ed Donahue.
0: America in the Morning for Tuesday, June 23rd, 2026 is produced by Jeff McKay. I'm John Trout. This is Westwood One.
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6: 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Here's Chris Whitting.
7: A fellow named Joy took over an old mineral supply company. Business was steady, but needed a boost. 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As owner, Joy had final say on the company's new ad campaign. All of the ideas were very bland. Then, the ad agency pulled out a sketch of a little girl. The cute drawing reminded him of his young daughter, Susie. He instantly decided the pretty picture made the perfect trademark. No doubt you've seen that image. A smiling young girl holding an umbrella in a rainstorm.

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6: We're back on America in the Morning. It's 15 till. A federal judge is halting an effort to subpoena Minnesota Governor Tim Walz in an immigration enforcement probe. Details from correspondent Lisa Dwyer.
7: A federal judge has blocked an attempt by the Trump administration to subpoena Minnesota Governor Tim Walz and other state officials, calling the subpoenas an effort to coerce Minnesota officials into assisting the federal government with enforcing civil immigration law and to harass and retaliate against them for failing to do so.
8: Walz and Ellison created the perfect conditions for fraud, knowingly looked the other way when it was discovered and committed, and left hardworking taxpayers, disabled Americans that our conference chair was just referring to, and hungry children out to dry in the process.
7: The subpoenas were served in January as part of an investigation into whether Walz and other officials obstructed or impeded law enforcement during a sweeping immigration operation in the Minneapolis-St. Paul area. Walz called the ruling a victory for the rule of law and our democracy. I'm Lisa Dwyer.
6: The Department of Justice says that seven people now face charges in connection with a plot to attack the UFC 250 fighting event at the White House earlier this month. Federal prosecutors arrested a Missouri man, Jordan Rinker, and a Washington State man, William Lee Faulkner, making them the sixth and seventh defendants to face charges in connection with the plot. Prosecutors allege Rinker accepted a $1,200 cash payment from Nebraska co-conspirator Abraham Alvarez and provided him with a pump-action shotgun during an in-person meeting on June 12th. Faulkner is alleged to have communicated with co-conspirators in Telegram chats about his ability to procure and operate drones and the use of explosives to carry out the attack. The DOJ investigation remains ongoing. America in the Morning continues. Alan Greenspan, an economist and longtime head of the Federal Reserve, has passed away at the age of 100. Correspondent Haya Panjwani looks back, the man who directly served under four presidents and as an advisor for two others.
9: Former Federal Reserve Chairman Alan Greenspan has died at 100. He died from complications of Parkinson's disease.
10: That's according to his wife of 29 years, NBC News correspondent Andrea Mitchell.
9: In his 18 and a half years at the helm of the Fed, Greenspan presided over a sustained era of American growth and prosperity, yet one that ended with devastating consequences in 2008, 2 years after he left the central bank. Speaking in April 2010, Greenspan said he did the best he could when he was in charge of the Fed.
11: If we get it right 70% of the time, that is exceptionally good. And I think that what we tried to do is the best we could with the data that we had.
9: Greenspan remained respected after he stepped down as the head of the world's most influential central bank. He was widely celebrated as the Oracle and the Maestro. Hayapanjwani, Washington.

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2: I'm a veteran. 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

0: All of the ideas were very bland. 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
5: For today, a mixture of clouds and sunshine with a chance for some showers and storms into the afternoon. High temperatures into the mid-70s. Showers and storms then more likely tonight, lows around 60. And for Wednesday, any showers ending early, a high of 77. For the Weatherology Weather Center, I'm meteorologist Michael Caro.
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16: 34 minutes after the hour, Mike Gavin in for Gordon Deal, along with Nicole Murray on this Tuesday. Here's some of the stories we're following for you. Sanctions are lifted on Iran's oil sales as Vance and Trump are optimistic about a deal. The Lincoln Memorial reflecting pool is set to be drained as President Trump fumes about alleged vandalism. Fed Chair Alan Greenspan and Arista Records founder Clive Davis pass away. SpaceX stock falls more than 3% after a $400 billion sell-off. Blockbuster NBA trade, Giannis on the move from Milwaukee to Miami. Maybe he can meet up with Messi, who became the World Cup's greatest goal scorer yesterday. And the cat whose 9 lives have outlasted 6 UK prime ministers. That story in about 20 minutes. The data center boom has become a hot-button issue as many Americans are rebelling at the idea of big tech transforming their once-quiet communities, and that stretches all the way to the U.S.'s least populated state. For more, here's Gordon Deal. We're speaking

0: let's go out and check things out. Now, they're not happy, and they're looking to you know, probably find someone to take it out on.
1: Yeah, if the B-movie was a horror movie, that's what happened in Mauriceville the other day.
0: Yeah, for sure.
1: Yeah, scary. And Mike, also, I've got a follow-up to a story we told you about the other day. You may have seen tourists joining us in the States for the World Cup have fallen head over heels, madly in love with one of our finest products. Of course, talking about ranch dressing.
0: Yes.
1: But as visitors try to head home, flying with big bottles of Hidden Valley, the TSA has warned travelers not to put those jugs in their carry-on bags, or else they will end up in a TSA lunchroom, of course. They've got to be TSA compliant. Fortunately, Kraft may have a solution, because the condiment creator is teasing TSA-compliant ranch in a new Instagram post. It's an image of a clear bag filled to the brim with 3-ounce packets of Kraft's classic ranch. The post says, quote, "Some visitors leave with souvenirs. Others leave with America's favorite dressing."
0: I mean, that's cute, and I'm glad they sort of jumped into action there. But 3 ounces, that's not even enough to get me started.
1: Well, it's all sorts of packets, though.
0: Yeah. So multiple packets, however many you can fit into one of those clear plastic bags, right?
1: Yes.
0: And then you supposedly can get that through TSA and onto the plane.
1: Yes. So just like you'd pack your shampoo and your conditioner and your toothpaste, imagine every single one of the thing you'd put in your toiletry bags is just ranch this time.
0: I mean, certainly tastier, for sure. Certainly, yeah. I wouldn't forget it, like, you know, leave it someplace, whatever. I'd know exactly where my ranch is at all times. So, yeah, I guess that's not bad. Thank you, Kraft, for jumping in there.
1: I have to say, too, I've enjoyed seeing all of these newcomers to the States find out all the great things that America has to offer.
0: Yeah.
1: Like huge pitchers of beer and free bread and ranch dressing and that stuff.
0: Yeah. I don't even know if they, even when this was dreamt up, well, obviously when they were trying to get the World Cup here, I don't even know if they realized the type of positive tourism sort of publicity they were going to get from this.
1: Yeah, even better than imagined.
0: 13 minutes now in front of the hour. Thanks, Dom.
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0: It's not a lot of damage, but it's we'll probably have to let the water out and refix it.
1: Trump is also threatening to sue broadcaster ABC for its reporting on the cost of repairing damages to the pool.
2: Number three.
1: 7 days into a firefight at a massive frozen food storage facility near downtown Los Angeles, firefighters have yet to enter the building and have begun moving parts of the exterior walls to try to gain access. Fire Chief Jamie Moore.
3: If you're sensitive to smoke or have any respiratory concerns, please stay indoors. Close your windows. Set your air conditioning units to recirculate rather than draw from outside air.
1: In other news, the Senate has passed a bill with a goal of helping to bring down housing prices for Americans by stopping Wall Street investors from buying up single-family homes, among other things. Minority Leader Senator Chuck Schumer.
4: The median home buyer in America is 40 years old. The down payment is excruciating to many and puts housing out of reach for them.
1: The bill now heads to the House. Research from the University of Pittsburgh says that mothers with larger hips and thighs have smarter babies. This is because the mother's lower half is rich in omega-3 fatty acids, which is crucial for a baby's brain development.
5: And that's great. We're all for smarter babies. But I'm wondering why you brought this up. I feel like you're leading me into a trap here.
1: Leading you into a trap? I'm just saying, go thick, ladies. If you got curves, rock it.
5: Well,
1: you know?
5: I'm glad you're saying it because you don't want me to say it. Be like, oh, you're going to have such smart kids, Nicole, or something like that. I'm glad.
1: I do have some junk in the trunk. It's okay. We can all acknowledge
5: it. All right. Well, you had to be the one to say it first. Thanks for that. 6 minutes in front of the hour.
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5: British Prime Minister Keir Starmer announced his resignation on Monday, marking the

0: sixth change in leadership the UK has seen in the past decade. While Downing Street has become known for its revolving door of prime ministers, one resident has remained a constant presence throughout the political upheaval: Larry the Cat, the UK's longtime chief mouser. According to the Washington Examiner, Larry, a brown and white tabby, has served as chief mouser to the cabinet office at 10 Downing Street since February 15, 2011, and has been at the heart of the UK government for over 15 years, braving some of the most turbulent political upheavals in modern British history. Over the years, Larry's become far more than just Downing Street's chief mouser. He's earned a reputation for his appearances alongside journalists, encounters with visiting dignitaries, and well-publicized clashes with other Westminster felines, most notably Palmerston, the Foreign Office cat. Larry's tenure has also coincided with some of the most consequential moments in recent British history, including the Brexit referendum and the COVID-19 pandemic, along with multiple changes in government. After 2 years as Prime Minister, Starmer's resignation triggered another leadership transition in the UK, ensuring that Larry would welcome a seventh Prime Minister to Downing Street. And that'll do it for this hour. For Nicole Murray and Dom Savino, I'm Mike Gavin. Thanks for listening to This Morning, America's First News.
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2: 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Oak trees are at risk from oak wilt, a non-native fungal disease that threatens Minnesota's oaks. 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Oak wilt is spread to new areas by beetles carrying oak wilt spores and depositing them on open, fresh wounds like those made by pruning. 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
1: 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This has been a Natural Resources Minute from the Minnesota DNR.
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1: From ABC News, I'm Sherry Preston. Vice President J.D. Vance is back in Washington following talks with Iran over the 60-day ceasefire. He says progress was made on discussions, including a promise to keep the Strait of Hormuz open. Here's ABC's Justin Fischel in Washington.
2: President Trump said, basically, this squeezing of the Strait is working. Economically, we can't do this anymore. He said, I don't want to be known as the Herbert Hoover presidency. Herbert Hoover was the Great Depression. Trump is saying, without saying it directly, the economic pressure is working. He wanted a way out and he wanted a deal.
1: Iran also saying it will allow nuclear inspectors back into the country in exchange for a sanctions waiver on the sale of Iranian oil. Here's ABC security consultant Colonel Steve Ganyard.
3: It'll pump billions and billions of dollars into this Iranian regime that we don't know what its future looks like. We don't know, are they really going to come in and join the world community, or are they going to be the same old Iran that we had before, feeding their proxies to sow dissent around the world?
1: The Pentagon is readying to ask Congress for roughly $80 billion to cover the cost of the war. President Trump today heading to Pennsylvania, where he will visit a Mack truck facility near Allentown. There is a red alert over much of France as millions of people there and across Europe swelter through a major heat wave. Paris expected it at 100 degrees for the next 4 days. A driver in Houston says his car made him do it, but Tesla's disputing the man's account, blaming autopilot for a deadly crash.
4: Investigators say 44-year-old Michael Butler has told them that his Tesla Model 3 was in self-driving mode when it accelerated down a suburban street and crashed into a house, killing the 76-year-old woman inside. Tesla's vice president of Autopilot posted on X that Butler had manually overridden the self-driving mode and had accelerated to 73 miles per hour before the accident.
1: ABC's Jim Ryan in Dallas. Primaries today in New York, South Carolina, Utah, and Maryland. 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
1: Good morning. It's 6:03. Today is Tuesday, June 23rd, 2026. In downtown Rochester, 57. A crash involving a semi-truck on an SUV just south of Dodge Center Monday morning resulted in a five-year-old child and two adults being transported to the hospital. The State Patrol says Daisy Fawn of Austin was a passenger in the SUV, which was being driven by 49-year-old Lewitt Fawn of Austin. They, along with 43-year-old Vine Tran of Austin, suffered non-life-threatening injuries in the crash on Highway 56. A volunteer youth wrestling coach for the Plainview Elgin Millville School District was arraigned yesterday on a list of felony charges that allege he sexually assaulted a juvenile girl for more than a decade. 42-year-old Seth Russell Beinecke was previously sent to prison for criminal sexual conduct in Olmsted County in 2004. The Plainview Elgin Millville School District issued a statement that acknowledges a failure in its volunteer approval process in regards to Beinecke's coaching activity. Minnesota is in the top 10 when it comes to cases of Lyme disease caused by deer ticks. Dr. David Pearson with the University of Minnesota Medical School says the bites can happen almost anywhere.
2: A lot of it is awareness, right? And awareness from folks when you're going out for walks. And, you know, it doesn't even have to be through the woods. I have deer ticks that are in my backyard. So, I mean, they're anywhere where you're going outside, you have that potential risk. So you do need to think about taking some of those steps to reduce the risk of getting those ticks on you.
1: Pearson says early treatments with oral antibiotics can cure most bites and avoid serious complications of Lyme disease. And the Timberwolves last night trading power forward Julius Randle to the Brooklyn Nets, getting the 33rd pick back in the trade, as well as sending off their 28th to Brooklyn. As a result, they've opened up room to re-sign Ayo Dosunmu to a long-term contract. He's reportedly inked a five-year, $112 million deal. For more news, download and check out the free KROC News app or visit krocnews.com. 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
3: For today, a mixture of clouds and sunshine with a chance for some showers and storms into the afternoon. High temperatures into the mid-70s. Showers and storms then more likely tonight, lows around 60. And for Wednesday, any showers ending early, a high of 77. For the Weatherology Weather Center, I'm meteorologist Michael Caro.
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5: A lot of good progress. Good morning. I'm Mike Gavin in for Gordon Deal, along with Nicole Murray. It's Tuesday, June 23rd, and here's what we have for you this hour.
6: Vice President J.D. Vance is optimistic that the U.S. and Iran can come to an agreement after high-level talks in Switzerland.
5: President Trump continues to blame vandals for the damage to the Lincoln Memorial reflecting pool in Washington, as officials say five people have been arrested.
6: The Senate passes what some are calling a landmark housing affordability bill after a bipartisan breakthrough.
5: And what happened to the Las Vegas of cheap hotels and cheaper eats?
7: Financial crisis was horrible for Vegas. COVID was terrible for Vegas. And then you enter this period that we're in right now, where affluent people are spending really freely, feeling pretty good about the economy. And everyone else is just really pinched by inflation and not feeling great. So
5: Rachel Ensign from the Wall Street Journal with more on how Las Vegas has become the playground for the wealthy later in the hour. Vice President J.D. Vance said high-level talks between the Iran and U.S. resulted in a lot of good progress. Vance made the remarks as he left Switzerland on Monday after the two sides agreed on a roadmap toward reaching a final deal to end the war within 60 days. Technical negotiations were continuing in the mountaintop resort after a first round of marathon talks between senior figures from both countries. They had gotten off to a rough start, first canceled and then shaken by President Trump's renewed threats.
8: As long as they respect us, I don't want to use the word fear, because that's an inappropriate word, but as long as they respect us, we're not going to have any trouble. We have total control.

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0: analyst David Schultz called the ruling a major win for both walls and the state government, noting the judge found the investigation appeared to be politically motivated rather than a legitimate law enforcement effort. The judge also cited constitutional concerns and principles of states' rights in striking down the subpoenas. Several health insurers are proposing double-digit premium increases for plans sold through MinSure next year. MNN's Tasha Radall has more.
1: New filings with the Minnesota Department of Commerce show requested increases ranging from about 10 to 13%, depending on the insurer. The proposals have not yet been approved by state regulators. Insurers point to rising medical costs, including higher spending on prescription drugs and increased demand for healthcare services. Final rate decisions are expected later this year. Tasha Radel, MNN.
0: And all three eaglets from the Minnesota DNR's Eagle Cam nest have now successfully fledged. One eaglet left the nest after a storm on June 11th and was later found on the ground near the nest site. After being evaluated and cleared by the Raptor Center, the young eagle was released and enrolled in a GPS tracking project to monitor its progress in the wild. The second eaglet took flight on June 18th, and the final chick fledged yesterday. DNR officials say the young eaglets may return to the nest area briefly before becoming fully independent. More news on the KROC.

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0: Good morning. It's time for an update here on the Linder Farm Network. I'm Linda Brecky. The nation's corn crop is rated 68% good to excellent, the same as last week, according to USDA. 5% of the nation's corn crop is silking. The five-year average is 3%. Minnesota's corn crop is rated 79% good to excellent, down 2 points from last week. Iowa's 77% good to excellent, down 2 points from last week. And South Dakota, 67% good to excellent, the same as last week. The nation's soybean crop, 66% good to excellent, the same as last week, 9% blooming. Minnesota, 76% good to excellent on the beans, down 4 points from last week. 4% of the crop is blooming, and the five-year average is 4% for Minnesota. And Chicago Board of Trade a little higher. Rep Montgomery, DTN lead market analyst, says the trade is focusing on weather projections for the Corn Belt, also the energy market.
1: As you said, row crop futures mostly lower by the close here today on Monday. But overall, a mixed session. That lower feel came with the exception of select oilseed markets such as soybean oil and canola.
0: Rhett Montgomery, DTN, will keep you up to date on the latest in farm news and markets on the Linder Farm Network.
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6: Now, more than ever, where you get your news matters. 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
7: Well, we know movement is essential for a long, healthy life, and walking has been growing in popularity as a simple way to boost heart rate, increase metabolism, and lower the risk of disease. It's not just how far you walk, though. The pace can also reveal important information about your health and longevity. A quick walk literally may mean a longer life, according to a 2024 analysis that found people who walked the fastest were 43% less likely to die of any cause than those in the slowest walking group. And there are certain benchmarks you should be able to hit in each decade of life. In your 20s and 30s, aim for 13 to 19 minutes per mile at a brisk pace. In your 40s, 14 to 16 minutes. Your 50s, 15 to 17 minutes. Your 60s, 16 to 18 minutes. And in your 70s, shoot for a 20-minute mile. 8 minutes in front of the hour now. Here's Nicole Murray.
6: And now, the three big things you need to know. Number one.
8: Vice President J.D. Vance said as he left Switzerland that high-level talks between Iran and the United States resulted in a lot of good progress.
9: We set up the mechanism to ensure not only the Straits of Hormuz are open, but will stay open.
8: Vance added that a deconfliction cell will also be created to address fighting in Lebanon.
6: Number two.
8: The Trump administration has stepped up law enforcement presence at the Lincoln Memorial Reflecting Pool as the White House made new claims that vandalism was the main cause of problems at the renovated site. President Trump, when asked for evidence.
10: Well, let's put it this way. When you have a 350, I think it's 350, not 250, a 350-foot slit from one end to the other, you think that's proof?
8: Trump is also threatening to sue broadcaster ABC.

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3: Good morning. It's 7:03 in downtown Rochester, 57. A teenager from Rochester was injured in a crash on Highway 63 just south of the interchange with Highway 52 in southwest Rochester last night. The State Patrol says 18-year-old Haley Lundstrom was riding in a southbound car that made contact with the southbound SUV around 7:10 p.m. She was transported to St. Mary's Hospital with non-life-threatening injuries. The two drivers, a second passenger in the car and a passenger in the SUV, escaped the crash without injuries. A 52-year-old Rochester man is facing first-degree drug sales and possession charges involving more than a half pound of fentanyl discovered during the execution of a search warrant last December. The criminal complaint against Darnell Brown says Rochester police sought the warrant after reviewing monitored phone calls Brown made while he was in the Olmsted County Jail last summer following his arrest on charges that he sold fentanyl through controlled buys that were arranged by investigators as part of a months-long narcotics investigation. Target is voluntarily recalling its brands of baby wipes after FDA testing found potential microbial contamination. Customers also reported discoloration with the products. The items being recalled are the Up and Up fragrance-free and Up and Up fresh cucumber-scented baby wipes. The recall says the products can cause skin irritations, eye irritations, and infections. Target says its customers should stop using the products immediately and return the items to the store for a full refund. And the Minnesota Twins are adding a new element to game day entertainment at Target Field. The club has unveiled the Twins Rally Dancers. It's a 10-member squad that will perform at select home games in the second half of the season. The group includes 8 dancers and 2 coaches, 9 of its members from Minnesota. The Rally Dancers will make their debut July 10th when the Twins host the Los Angeles Angels. Speaking of the Twins, they lost 2-1 to the Dodgers last night. Game 2 of the 3-game set tonight. Coverage at 6 here on News Talk 1340, KROC AM and 96.9 FM. 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
4: For today, a mixture of clouds and sunshine with a chance for some showers and storms into the afternoon, high temperatures into the mid-70s. Showers and storms then more likely tonight, lows around 60. And for Wednesday, any showers ending early, a high of 77. For the Weatherology Weather Center, I'm meteorologist Michael Carroll.

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0: Alpha kids make value judgments about brands more than previous generations did.
1: All right. Thanks, Betty. That's Betty Lynn Fisher of USA Today. We're coming up on 30 minutes after the hour now. You're listening to This Morning, America's First News.

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2: Good morning. It's 7:31 in downtown Rochester, 59. Minnesota's largest fraud scandals will be the focus of a statewide speaking tour this summer, MNN's John Anderson reports.
3: The Center of the American Experiment is hosting a series of presentations titled Minnesota Fraud, Follow the Money, Connect the Dots in 20 cities across the state during June and July. The hour-long program will be led by policy fellow Bill Glahn, who has spent the past 4 years investigating fraud in state government programs. Organizers say the presentation will examine how millions of taxpayer dollars intended for people in need were allegedly diverted through fraudulent schemes, identify key figures involved, and track where the money ultimately went. The tour begins Monday in Maple Grove. John Anderson for MNN.
2: A 65-year-old Bemidji man was killed after being struck by a vehicle Sunday night. The Beltrami County Sheriff's Office says the crash happened just before 10:45 p.m. The victim, identified as Floyd Cloud, died at the scene despite life-saving efforts by first responders. Authorities say the driver, a 56-year-old Bemidji man, stayed at the scene and cooperated with investigators. The Beltrami County Sheriff's Office says there were no immediate signs of impairment. The cause of the crash remains under investigation. And two iconic bands from the 1970s and 80s are coming to Minnesota for an appearance at the new Mystic Lake Amphitheater. The B-52s and Devo will bring their Cosmic De-Evolution Tour to the new Shakopee venue on September 20th. The B-52s feature fan favorites like Love Shack and Rock Lobster, while Devo brings their all-time hit song Whip It. General public ticket sales begin Friday morning. More news on the KROC News app.
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4: For today, a mixture of clouds and sunshine with a chance for some showers and storms into the afternoon. High temperatures into the mid-70s. Showers and storms then more likely tonight, lows around 60. And for Wednesday, new showers ending early, a high of 77. For the Weatherology Weather Center, I'm meteorologist Michael Caro.
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9: 34 minutes after the hour, Mike Gavin in for Gordon Deal along with Nicole Murray on this Tuesday. Here's some of the stories we're following for you. Sanctions are lifted on Iran's oil sales as Vance and Trump are optimistic about a deal. The Lincoln Memorial reflecting pool is set to be drained as President Trump fumes about alleged vandalism. Fed Chair Alan Greenspan and Arista Records founder Clive Davis pass away. SpaceX stock falls more than 3% after a $400 billion sell-off. Blockbuster NBA trade, Giannis on the move from Milwaukee to Miami. Maybe he can meet up with Messi, who became the world's greatest, World Cup's greatest goal scorer yesterday. And the cat whose nine lives have outlasted six UK prime ministers. That story in about 20 minutes. The data center boom has become a hot button issue as many Americans are rebelling at the idea of big tech transforming their once quiet communities. And that stretches all the way to the U.S.'s least populated state. For more, here's Gordon Deal.
7: We're speaking with Joe Barrett, national affairs reporter at the Wall Street Journal. The story is called Wyoming's Data Center Boom Meets the Man Camp Backlash. All right, so there's a lot going on here, but kind of set that scene when you visited Cheyenne, Wyoming.
10: Yeah, Cheyenne is, you know, this old rail town on the prairie, and you know, they've had an oil and gas boom in the past, but right now they're in the middle of a data center boom. Microsoft came out there in 2012 and opened up a data center, and they've been expanding sort of nonstop. And then the last couple

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0: British Prime Minister Keir Starmer announced his resignation on Monday, marking the sixth change in leadership the UK has seen in the past decade. While Downing Street has become known for its revolving door of prime ministers, one resident has remained a constant presence throughout the political upheaval: Larry the Cat, the UK's longtime chief mouser. According to the Washington Examiner, Larry, a brown and white tabby, has served as chief mouser to the cabinet office at 10 Downing Street since February 15, 2011, and has been at the heart of the UK government for over 15 years, braving some of the most turbulent political upheavals in modern British history. Over the years, Larry's become far more than just Downing Street's chief mouser. He's earned a reputation for his appearances alongside journalists, encounters with visiting dignitaries, and well-publicized clashes with other Westminster felines, most notably Palmerston, the Foreign Office cat. Larry's tenure has also coincided with some of the most consequential moments in recent British history, including the Brexit referendum and the COVID-19 pandemic, along with multiple changes in government. After 2 years as prime minister, Starmer's resignation triggered another leadership transition in the UK, ensuring that Larry would welcome a seventh prime minister to Downing Street. And that'll do it for this hour. For Nicole Murray and Dom Savino, I'm Mike Gavin. 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
1: Good to be back with you on this Tuesday. I had the day off yesterday. Just doing some stuff around the house. Got the lawn cut, did some trimming, all other sorts of yard work. And after being outside a while, I'm thinking, boy, it's really nice out. I'm going to sit on the patio and read a book. But you know, a little warm in the sun, which is fine. It's summer. It was beautiful weather in the shade, just a beautiful day all day yesterday. So I'm thinking, all right, I'm going to sit on the patio and read my book. It's called Advise and Consent. It's from the 60s. It's about the Senate nominating a Secretary of State. Fiction. Really good. Would highly recommend if you like political thrillers. But anyway, I try to crank open the umbrella on our patio, get some shade, and it wasn't working. So I spent the next 2 hours trying to fix it. And long story short, a replacement umbrella crank will be coming to my house on Wednesday. Just the joy of home ownership. Didn't read a single page yesterday because I spent all my time worrying about this stupid umbrella. Gotta love it. The news
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4: Good morning. A crash involving a semi-truck and SUV on Highway 56 just south of Dodge Center yesterday sent a five-year-old child and two adults to the hospital. The State Patrol says Daisy Fawn of Austin was a passenger in the SUV, which was being driven by 49-year-old Lewitt Fawn of Austin. They, along with 43-year-old Vine Tran of Austin, suffered non-life-threatening injuries in the crash that happened Monday morning. A volunteer wrestling coach for the Plainview Elgin Millville School District was arraigned yesterday on a list of felony charges alleging he sexually assaulted a juvenile girl for more than a decade. 42-year-old Seth Russell Beneke previously was sent to prison for a criminal sexual conduct conviction in Olmsted County back in 2004. The Plainview Elgin Millville School District has issued a statement acknowledging its failure in its volunteer approval process in regards to Beneke's coaching activity. Minnesota is in the top 10 when it comes to cases of Lyme disease caused by deer ticks. Dr. David Pearson from the University of Minnesota Medical School says the bites can happen almost anywhere.
5: A lot of it is awareness, right? And awareness from folks when you're going out for walks, and you know, it doesn't even have to be through the woods. I have deer ticks that are in my backyard. So, I mean, they're anywhere where you're going outside, you have that potential risk. So you do need to think about taking some of those steps to reduce the risk of getting those ticks on you.
4: Pearson says early treatments with oral antibiotics can cure most bites and avoid serious complications from Lyme disease. For more news, download and check out the free KROC News app or visit krocnews.com. 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
7: For today, a mixture of clouds and sunshine with a chance for some showers and storms into the afternoon, high temperatures into the mid-70s. Showers and storms then more likely tonight, lows around 60. And for Wednesday, any showers ending early, a high of 77. For the Weatherology Weather Center, I'm meteorologist Michael Caro.
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0: We hold these truths to be self-evident. 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

0: was trying to, that's what he said. And he did say that over and over again. Don't cower and destroy your life based in fear. Appreciate it, Diana. Kathy's in Lawrenceville, Georgia. Hi, Kathy. How are you today?
1: I'm good. How are you today, Mikey?
0: I'm good. What do you think? Do you think COVID changed our country forever?
1: I do think it changed our country forever, but I think COVID exposed the demons. I think the groundwork was laid when the Obama administration revoked the Smith-Mundt Act and enabled the media to promote disinformation and lies and start brainwashing those demons and exacerbating all the craziness and madness.
0: Yeah, I there's a lot of merit to your argument. There's a lot of things that happened internally in our country. Look, this country changed, and not for the better. There's something, even now to this day, when you look at the whole issue of the mask, you look at somebody with a mask these days, and chances are they're ideologically different than you or me. Here's something that's different for your dog, and I'm excited about Rough Greens as we get ready to welcome Senator Rick Scott back to the Mike Gallagher Show. You can't control what's already in your dog's food, right? And they might love their food, even though it's probably not good for them. Look, there's vitamin D levels that are very toxic, salmonella. There's a lot of problems with dog food. 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
1: Good morning. 63 in downtown Rochester. It's 8:30. A federal judge has thrown out the Justice Department's subpoenas issued to Governor Walz and several Minnesota officials. The subpoenas were tied to an investigation involving criticism of federal immigration enforcement and public demonstrations during Operation Metro Surge. The judge ruled the investigation appeared politically motivated rather than a legitimate law enforcement effort. The judge also cited constitutional concerns and principles of states' rights in striking down the subpoenas. Several health insurers are proposing double-digit premium increases for plans sold through MinSure next year. MNN's Tasha Radall has more.
2: New filings with the Minnesota Department of Commerce show requested increases ranging from about 10 to 13%, depending on the insurer. The proposals have not yet been approved by state regulators. Insurers point to rising medical costs, including higher spending on prescription drugs and increased demand for healthcare services. Final rate decisions are expected later this year. Tasha Radel, MNN.
1: All three eaglets from the Minnesota DNR's Eagle Cam nest have now successfully fledged. One eaglet left the nest after a storm on June 11th and was later found on the ground near the nest site. After being evaluated and cleared by the Raptor Center, the young eagle was released and enrolled in a GPS tracking project to monitor its progress in the wild. The second eaglet took its first flight on June 18th, and the final chick fledged Sunday. DNR officials say the young eagles may return to the nest area briefly before becoming fully independent. The full court press is on to contain New World screwworm to a few counties in West and South Texas. ABC's Jim Ryan has more.
3: So far, 16 animals have been found to be carrying the parasitic larvae. The U.S. government is releasing sterilized parent flies to mate with unsterilized flies to stop the cycle.
4: We really need 400 million flies so we can cover the whole country.
3: John Bellinger is the government's lead advisor for New World screwworm readiness. He watched the parasite hit his grandfather's cattle herd in the 1970s.
5: I remember it well. It's back. We've got to go solve it.
3: Jim Ryan, ABC News.
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6: For today, a mixture of clouds and sunshine with a chance for some showers and storms into the afternoon. High temperatures into the mid-70s. Showers and storms then more likely tonight. Lows around 60. And for Wednesday, any showers ending early, a high of 77. For the Weatherology Weather Center, I'm meteorologist Mike.
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6: Good morning. It's time for the early look at markets here on the Linder Farm Network. Joining us today, Roy Abbott, Abbott Futures. And Roy, today looking at kind of a choppy mixed look to corn now near unchanged, soybeans just a little higher. What's happening this morning with these markets?
7: Well, Linda, we have very little news to go on, very little news to move the market. Overnight, we had the crop condition ratings out every Monday, and they showed unchanged in both corn and beans. There was some expectation that we might show a small increase, but we're basically where we were last year at this time, and we know what kind of yields we got last year. So I think all in all, you can say that the crops are in good condition for this time of the year. And what comes up, what happens during July and August is more important than what happens right now. Weather forecast looks almost perfect to me. I can't see any problems with the upcoming 5 to 10 day forecast. About the only weather that the market is focusing on is this extreme heat in Europe. But again, it's early enough in the growing season that I'm not sure it's a major factor, but it's going to be talked about. It's supposed to stick around for another several days. So it could affect the corn crop in parts of Europe. But again, I think it's too early to be a major factor. So I'm looking for the market to be in a trading range. We've got big reports next Tuesday. I think they're very important. It will be the actual planted acres and stocks and oil positions. Of the two, I think the stocks and oil positions is the more important of the two. And there, a lot of times there are some big surprises in that number. So we will see what happens on Tuesday. But between now and then, a narrow range, up and down, no direction.
6: Thank you, Roy. Roy Abbott, Abbott Futures, with comments this morning. Chicago July corn, 411.5, steady. September, steady. December, 439.5, also steady. And July soybeans, 11.18 1/4, up 2.5. August, 11.25 1/2, up 3. November, 11.44 3/4, up 3 1/4. July Chicago wheat down 4 cents, and the Dow is down 393. That's our early

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4: Good morning. It's 9:04 in downtown Rochester, 68. A Rochester teenager was injured in a crash just south of the Highway 52 interchange on Highway 63 last night in southwest Rochester. The State Patrol says 18-year-old Haley Lundstrom was riding in a southbound car that made contact around 7:10 p.m. with a southbound SUV. She was transported to St. Mary's Hospital with non-life-threatening injuries. The two drivers, a second passenger in the car and a passenger in the SUV, escaped the crash without injuries. A 52-year-old Rochester man has been charged with first-degree drug sales and possession involving more than a half pound of fentanyl that was discovered during the execution of a search warrant last September. The criminal complaint against Darnell Brown says Rochester police sought the warrant after reviewing monitored phone calls made by Brown while he was in the Olmsted County Jail last summer following his arrest on charges that he sold fentanyl through controlled buys arranged by investigators as part of a months-long narcotics investigation. Target is voluntarily recalling its brands of baby wipes after FDA testing found potential microbial contamination. Customers also reported discoloration with the products. The items being recalled are the Up and Up fragrance-free and Up and Up fresh cucumber-scented baby wipes. The recall says the products can cause skin irritations, eye irritations, and infections. Target says customers should stop using the wipes immediately and return them to the store for a full refund. Twins losing 2-1 to the Dodgers last night. Game 2 of the 3-game set tonight. 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
5: For today, a mixture of clouds and sunshine with a chance for some showers and storms into the afternoon. High temperatures into the mid-70s. Showers and storms then more likely tonight, lows around 60. And for Wednesday, any showers ending early, a high of 77. For the Weatherology Weather Center, I'm meteorologist Michael Caro.
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12: From the wild world of D.C. politics to America's culture clash, brace yourself for the reality check you've been waiting for. 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
13: We're living in wild times. We're watching people seemingly root for Iran to beat us. You got leftists and Trump haters who hope the reflecting pool in D.C. gets overrun by, I guess, algae and vandalism. You got people who are anti-cop. Today's primary day and a runoff in South Carolina. We'll see what they're going to do in New York. Democrats are showing up and voting for some of these far-left crazies. I thought it would be a good time to take a little break and take you to the crossroads of the world, New York's Times Square. There's a guy named...

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3: Good morning. It's 9:30 in downtown Rochester, 70. Minnesota's largest fraud scandals will be the focus of a statewide speaking tour this summer. MNN's John Anderson has more.
4: The Center of the American Experiment is hosting a series of presentations titled Minnesota Fraud, Follow the Money, Connect the Dots in 20 cities across the state during June and July. The hour-long program will be led by policy fellow Bill Glahn, who has spent the past 4 years investigating fraud in state government programs. Organizers say the presentation will examine how millions of taxpayer dollars intended for people in need were allegedly diverted through fraudulent schemes, identify key figures involved, and track where the money ultimately went. The tour begins Monday in Maple Grove. John Anderson for MNN.
3: A 65-year-old Bemidji man was killed after being struck by a vehicle Sunday night. The Beltrami County Sheriff's Office says a crash happened just before 10:45 p.m. The victim, identified as Floyd Cloud, died at the scene despite life-saving efforts. The driver, a 56-year-old Bemidji man, stayed at the scene and cooperated with investigators. Authorities say there were no immediate signs of impairment. The cause of the crash is under investigation. Two iconic bands from the 1970s and 80s are coming to Minnesota for an appearance at the new Mystic Lake Amphitheater. The B-52s and Devo will be making their Cosmic De-Evolution tour to the new venue on September 20th. The B-52s feature fan favorites like Love Shack and Rock Lobster, while Devo brings their all-time hit song Whip It. General public ticket sales start Friday morning. House lawmakers expected to vote today on a housing bill that already passed in the Senate. ABC's Elizabeth Schulze has more.
5: This legislation's key goal is to increase the supply of homes for sale. So right now, there's a shortage of an estimated 3.7 million affordable homes across the U.S. This bill restricts Wall Street investors from buying single-family homes, which has been a priority for the president as he faces record low approval on the economy. The bill also cuts red tape to make it easier to build new homes, and it provides grants to turn vacant buildings into affordable housing.
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6: For today, a mixture of clouds and sunshine with a chance for some showers and storms into the afternoon. High temperatures into the mid-70s. Showers and storms then more likely tonight, lows around 60. And for Wednesday, new showers ending early, a high of 77. For the Weatherology Weather Center, I'm meteorologist Michael Caro.
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0: Gallagher.
1: I'm excited to catch up with Dr. Ashley Lucas tomorrow. I'm going to see her in person. 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And for many people, you know, counting points and, you know, having a shot for the rest of your life, there's a lot of ways to lose weight that are a little dubious. And then there's PhD weight loss. It's science-based. 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You can use your food. You could use their food or a combination, which is what I

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2: Morning. It's time for the Market Minute here on the Linder Farm Network on this Tuesday morning. July corn is at 409 and a half down two, December 437 and a quarter down two and a quarter, July soybeans 1118 and a half up two and three quarters, November 1143 and a quarter up one and three quarters, July soybean meal up 340, July soybean oil down 56, July Chicago wheat down five and a quarter, September Minneapolis down 11 and a quarter, and June live cattle 255.45 down 37, August down 70, August feeder cattle 369.90 down 52, July lean hogs 94.32 down 32, August up 117, October up 85, and the Dow is down around 39. That's a Market Minute.
3: Time for a Twins Minute. I'm Mark Chenowski. It was a disappointing yet entertaining game last night at Target Field in the opener of the series against the two-time defending World Series champion Los Angeles Dodgers. L.A. rode solo homers from Shohei Ohtani and Freddie Freeman to the 2-1 victory. Manager Derek Shelton not happy with the result, but also recognizes it was a pretty good game.
4: It was a well-played game all around, defensively on both sides. I thought Zebby did a good job. He let the changeup up, you know, to maybe the greatest player of our generation. And he hit a homer, and then, you know, Freddie got a ball. But overall, I thought he did a really good job. I thought we pitched really well. We held a really powerful offense kind of at bay. We hit some balls hard, just we couldn't find a hole.
3: Yeah, Zebby Matthews, a tough luck loss last night. He went six innings, allowed just two runs on those solo homers on six hits. He struck out five. The big story, though, the Twins could not solve the bulk guy, Eric Lauer. Six shutout, hitless innings out of the Dodgers bullpen. This has been a production of the Treasure Island Baseball Network.

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1: Good morning. A crash involving a semi-truck and SUV on Highway 56 just south of Dodge Center yesterday sent a five-year-old child and two adults to the hospital. The State Patrol says Daisy Fawn of Austin was a passenger in the SUV, which was being driven by 49-year-old Lewitt Fawn of Austin. They, along with 43-year-old Vine Tran of Austin, suffered non-life-threatening injuries in the crash that happened Monday morning. A volunteer wrestling coach for the Plainview Elgin Millville School District was arraigned yesterday on a list of felony charges alleging he sexually assaulted a juvenile girl for more than a decade. 42-year-old Seth Russell Beneke previously was sent to prison for a criminal sexual conduct conviction in Olmsted County back in 2004. The Plainview-Elgin-Millville School District has issued a statement acknowledging its failure in its volunteer approval process in regards to Beneke's coaching activity. Minnesota is in the top 10 when it comes to cases of Lyme disease caused by deer ticks. Dr. David Pearson from the University of Minnesota Medical School says the bites can happen almost anywhere.
2: A lot of it is awareness, right? And awareness from folks when you're going out for walks, and you know, it doesn't even have to be through the woods. I have deer ticks that are in my backyard. So, I mean, they're anywhere where
3: you're going outside, you have that potential risk. So you do need to think about
2: taking some of those steps to reduce the risk of getting those ticks on you.
1: Pearson says early treatments with oral antibiotics can cure most bites and avoid serious complications from Lyme disease. For more news, download and check out the free KROC News app or visit KROCnews.com. 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
4: Partly cloudy today with a chance for storms. High of 78. Southerly winds 5 to 10 miles per hour. Lows around 60 tonight. Thunderstorms likely. A mix of clouds and sun tomorrow. Slight chance of thunderstorms. Daytime highs approaching 78. From the Weatherology Weather Center, I'm meteorologist Paul Trombley.

0: this sport that you can potentially get.
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2: Yeah, he was presented the ring by former teammates Tanner Scott and Alex Vesia. It's actually the second World Series ring for Bonda, as he was also on that 2024 Dodgers squad. This has been a production of the Treasure Island Baseball.

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3: Partly cloudy today with a chance for storms. High of 78, southerly winds 5 to 10 miles per hour. Lows around 60 tonight, thunderstorms likely. A mix of clouds and sun tomorrow. Slight chance of thunderstorms, daytime highs approaching 78. From the Weatherology Weather Center, I'm meteorologist Paul Frombly.
4: From ABC News Tech Trends. The gaming company Valve has announced pricing for its upcoming Steam Machine, a new Linux-based gaming PC. The 512-gigabyte version will go for $1,049, a significant notch above the already pricey PlayStation 5 Pro. A controller is not included in that price, but can be bundled for an additional $80. Valve says the Steam Machine will offer more customization than the PS5 Pro and will be able to play a wider variety of games. Electric car maker Lucid Motors is laying off about 1,000 employees, about 18% of the company. It marks Lucid's second round of staffing cuts this year as it prepares a trio of new lower-cost EVs. And Amazon Prime Day is kicking off. Adobe forecasts this year will be a record setter for the online retailer, predicting shoppers will spend $26.3 billion when it all wraps up on Friday. With Tech Trends, I'm Mike Dubusky.
5: Not into the bling, but he likes what the ring represents.
6: It's the whole reason why we compete and play this game, you know, to ultimately win the championship and be the last team standing. I think it's the greatest achievement in this sport that you can potentially get. It's not an individual award. Just speaks volumes of the recognition of the team, the staff, the organization itself. To be able to be a part of history like that, it's pretty cool.
5: Yeah, he was presented the ring by former teammates Tanner Scott and Alex Vesia. It's actually the second World Series ring for Bonda, as he was also on that 2024 Dodgers squad. This has been a production of the Treasure Island Baseball Network.
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10: And because of a technical glitch, we had to abbreviate the appearance, and I was so upset because I was so looking forward to visiting with the senior Republican senator from the great state of Florida, and he's able to join us, get us in again today. And this time, Senator Scott, I'm confident everything is going to work. Welcome back, sir. How are you?
11: It's nice to see you. Does senior make me sound old, though?
10: So I know the
11: feeling. I like to know Junior Marco was the old one.
10: Yeah, join the club. I think we're all, I refuse to get the senior discount at McDonald's. I just won't do it. I don't care how many times they offer. Senator, you know, I just played a montage, and I saw you reposted something about the way we were lied to during the pandemic. We want to talk about the SAVE Act. I want to get your take on Iran. We're in a weird place right now in America. Let's face it. We've got the left and the Trump critics are rooting for the algae at the reflecting pool. They seem to be rooting for Iran. I mean, I'm mystified. It's like they're un-American. And as you reposted on social media, we can't forget what happened during the COVID pandemic. We were lied to. And those lies cost American lives, caused irreversible damage. Senator Scott, I've got a theory. We're in a weird place right now with the Graham Platners and the Zohran Mamdanis of the world, largely because of the way our country was changed during the pandemic. Do you think that's a stretch, or do you think that's a reasonable response?
11: I think it's reasonable, but you know, I'm very optimistic. Here's the positive that's going on. People, and it's because of partially because of you. I mean, people are way more engaged. They're more knowledgeable about what their government's doing. They're fed up, right? They're fed up with what their government's doing, but they have better information, and they watch how people vote. And so I'm optimistic about the future. I think clearly the Mamdanis, you know, they have a spot right now, but socialism fails. Look at Latin America. People have seen that it doesn't work. So the right things are going to happen. We just have to work hard, and we have to show the American public there's a difference. Republicans are the good guys. Democrats are the bad guys. They're the ones that want to open border. Democrats are the ones that want more taxes, bigger government. We want you to have more freedom, less taxes. Less government telling you what to do.
10: They're the ones who are anti-law enforcement. They're the ones who are anti-military. You're right. I mean, look, there was a time when Ronald Reagan and Tip O'Neill would battle during the day and go have a beer at night. I think those days are kind of gone. It's hard to know how to even find common ground with some of these folks. And I hate that. I hate sort of where we are as a country. Look, the SAVE Act is something that energizes this audience. Americans expect a fight on this issue. You've done something really remarkable. And I got an email from one of your constituents yesterday who said, I'm glad you're going to talk again to Senator Rick Scott, because he's one of the real heroes in this SAVE battle. You actually invited President Trump to the Senate GOP lunch in yet another effort to try to get

0: I mean, he's calling Trump into lunch tomorrow, and he's saying, let's figure out a way to get this done. I just wonder, and I like his optimism. You don't want to believe that it's Republicans who are fighting this Save America Act tooth and nail, but they are. There's a handful of them, Lisa Murkowski and Mitch McConnell and John Thune. They don't want to get it done. 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
2: Time for a Twins Minute. I'm Mark Chinowski. A very cool moment on the field earlier yesterday at Target Field prior to Game 1 between the Twins and the Dodgers, and that was Twins reliever Anthony Bonda being presented with his 2025 World Series championship ring from his former LA teammates. Now, Bonda not into the bling, but he likes what the ring represents.
3: It's the whole reason why we compete and play this game, you know, to ultimately win the championship and be the last team standing. I think it's the greatest achievement in this sport that you can potentially get. It's not an individual award. Just speaks volumes of the recognition of the team, the staff, the organization itself. To be able to be a part of history like that, it's pretty cool.
2: Yeah, he was presented the ring by former teammates Tanner Scott and Alex Vesia. It's actually the second World Series ring for Bonda, as he was also on that 2024 Dodgers squad. This has been a production of the Treasure Island Baseball Network.

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6: And we've got them Spinny today. Spinny, what a day in sports. How are you doing, my friend?
7: Well, I'm a little disappointed, but I'm doing this morning. How are you?
6: You're disappointed? Let's talk the main story of the day today. Some football teams were out playing soccer, and some teams won, some teams lost. There's 48 teams still in the mix. And, oh, yeah, we got a big game coming up on Thursday in the middle of the night. No one's going to watch. Is that what you're talking about?
7: Well, no. If I was talking about that, I would have been pumped and excited because Team USA, really good chance of winning their group, pretty much have to just win or draw against Turkey. To win the group, which will be awesome. If they win the group.
6: Did you really say Turkey?
7: That is how. Oh my gosh. Given what's going on.
6: So, we're in America. It's called Turkey. Go ahead.
7: Anyways. And if we get first in our group, we will be one of the teams that gets to play a third place team from their group because of our matchup. So in the round of 32, we will get a third place team. And then if we win that, we'll get the winner of the Belgium group, which is one of the weakest groups. So we could have a nice path to the round of eight.
6: The fact that you know all that stuff you just spouted, because I was making fun that was news in sports today, drives me nuts, Spinny. That drives me crazy that you know that.
7: Al. You don't like America now or what?
6: I'm all for America. Spin, you going to stay up to midnight watching that game against Turkey?
7: I might, yeah.
6: You might. Probably, you got nothing. Oh, God. Okay. Aren't you a married man?
7: I am a married man.
6: And she's allowed you to stay up and watch Turkey. Okay.
7: My wife likes America, too. So, you know, we'll stay up and watch the match against Turkey, you know?
6: That is so low that you go after my Americanhood. That really hurt. The real story today is Giannis is gone. That's why. So you wanted Giannis here? Is that what I'm getting?
7: I mean, yeah, I did. I thought that would have been good for us. I just like a star like that to play with Ant. It would have been really cool. On top of us, I would have rather seen him go to Boston than Miami as well. I don't want to see him in Miami, man.
6: Didn't Miami make out in that trade? This is me. I mean, what's the kid's name that went over for him? Hero?
7: Oh, Hero.
6: Hero's a good player. Not ripping Hero. Hero can shoot the ball. Hero's a decent guy. And then the rest of the bench for Giannis. And they got some picks. They must be saying that Miami or that the Milwaukee, we're just going to build, right? They got picks, but basically they got Giannis for nothing.
7: Yeah, I mean, Khalil Ware is a really big center. He'll be good. Jaime Jaquez was, you know, sixth man of the year last year. So they'll have some good, I like the pieces they got. I'm surprised now. As someone who likes Boston, I'm kind of glad that Jaylen Brown stayed. I didn't not want them to trade Jaylen Brown. But I'm very surprised that Milwaukee liked this offer better than getting Jaylen Brown. That kind of surprised me.
6: Well, that's what I'm saying. It seemed they went to the lowest bidder because I even think Minnesota could have done a better job as far as the trade.
7: Yeah. I mean, it seemed like the only two people we were willing – one of the only two people we were willing to give up Jaden McDaniels for was Giannis. So, again, I don't know how you don't like the Jaden McDaniels trade version of this better than what they got from the Heat, too. Again, I don't know if I wanted to give up Jaden for Giannis. I don't know if that was too much or not, but I am surprised they took this offer.
6: So, who's better off? I mean, he didn't want to play for Milwaukee, so you get him out. You've got room to grow. Milwaukee will be a better team down the road. Is Miami instantly somebody we need to fear?
7: I mean, they'll be good. I'm interested to see how the Bam Adebayo and Giannis fit works because they're kind of both the same thing. Bam's a little undersized for a center, not really a good shooter, really good defender. I mean, Miami's going to be a great defense.

0: defensive team. I'm just interested to see like what scoring looks like for them.
1: Well, that was the shoe that the domino needed to fall to have everything else happen. And I think as soon as that was done, the Wolves ended up trading Randle to the Nets in kind of a three-way weird trade, which basically, as far as I can tell, we just got rid of Randle to get rid of his check.
0: Correct. That was a con. We actually had to move back from pick 28 to pick 33 to dump Randle's contract, essentially.
1: And what does that say? It was Randle. Did Randle? I mean, we didn't fulfill our needs, you know, our goals. Was that on Randle?
0: Yeah, I mean, like, even looking back at the Cat trade, I think we overvalued Randle compared to the rest of the league even then. And now I think that, you know, his value is just not nearly what it was. I mean, he had another bad playoff performance. And yeah, it's just what it was. I hated that trade for the Wolves. I don't understand it other than getting off the money. I get that's what we had to do. But I really hope there's another move to come, whether it's Trey Murphy or Miles Turner, or there's a lot of opening.
1: They have to do something, because now you just took our second option off the table, right? And fine, if that's what you want to do to save the money. My only problem with it is, if Randle was the negatrometer that they're now saying he was in the clubhouse, good, get rid of him. I don't want to pay somebody $33 million, have you be negative in my club. That doesn't bother me. But then you got to spend that money and go get somebody who can fill a role we need. They signed Io, because they can sign Io now, which I think they needed to. The kid proved himself here. But now what's the big gap we have to fill? I think he needs a scoring center. And I don't know if it's that young kid we got can be that guy. We need a scoring center.
0: I would love Trey Murphy. I think that's the guy that fits a lot with us. I mean, we're keeping Rudy, right? And Trey Murphy's like 6'9", about Randle's size, much better shooter, much better defender, more of a 3-and-D type player. And to be honest, Al, it seems like from this, we really think Jaden McDaniels is going to be our second best player next year. And we're confident in that. And then that's what it tells me.
1: You talk about the player of the year going over the Miami. You have Naz Reid. Is he just delegated to the bench, or has he come up?
0: No, I think Reid comes up too. I just, based on playing time and what we've heard out of Minnesota, it just seems like Jaden's the guy that we really think is going to take that next step. And I hope we're right.
1: Yeah. Well, because he plays both sides very, very well. That doesn't bother me. I just think at some point, I doubt basketball changed enough that you can get by without a point guard.
0: No, yeah. We definitely need a point guard. It seems like we think Io might be that guy, but I haven't seen that either from a bring it up and set it up situation. Yeah. I know, you know, the two best – Minnesota has the best odds to get both Kyrie Irving and Ja Morant right now. Uh-huh. And so I think that both of those moves could be in play as well.
1: I would take Kyrie Irving in a heartbeat. I don't want to touch John Morant. I think if you think Randle was bad in the clubhouse, talk about Ja Morant with his whole gun toting, getting fined. I don't think we want that in the clubhouse.
0: No, I definitely see what you're saying. I also think like it depends a lot on Ja and Ant's relationship. Like if Ja's gonna, you know, be a team player and Ant and him get along, then I'm interested just for the fact that we can get him without really giving up anything. Like Memphis is just trying to get rid of him, essentially. So if we can get him for little to nothing, and I do think if Ja is bought in, he can bring it up the court, get good shots, be a true point guard. I do think he is skilled in that way. Now, Kyrie's a much better shooter, which is why I'd rather have Kyrie as well, just from a shooting perspective. But I think Ja could help us as well.
1: You know, everything goes about who can get along with Ant. Ant's got 3 years left on his deal, and the last one is on him. He can decide where he's going or what he's doing. Is this the last year Minnesota really has? If Minnesota were to do worse this next year than they did last, right? If we take a step back, wouldn't you think if you're Ant, you're going to say, I got to find someplace I can be that we're going to make something happen?
0: It's definitely a possibility. Yeah. Now I know, like, we can give Ant a super, super max extension after next year. So I think, like, that's another thing. Like,

0: It'll be interesting to see how much he weighs. You know, we can give him about $50 million more than any other team. So that'll, help us out a little bit. But
1: But
0: I
1: once you
0: do
1: do
0: think
1: that, then
0: unless
1: you have no money to for the surrounding players.
0: Yeah, but the NBA doesn't necessarily work like that. It doesn't really matter if I pay you $250 million or $300 million with how the luxury tax and the second apron work. So those don't really matter that much, but
1: All
0: it's
1: right.
0: more about the fact that we have to be progressing forward in something Ant can see, or he's going to leave. I do think that's the case.
1: You can't sit here for all the money in the world. You look at the guy from New York now, Brunson. He took a
0: Yeah.
1: $113 million cut because he wanted to win so bad. We've got to go to break. When we come back, did you hear Ohtani was in town? Yeah, we'll talk about that and much more with Spinny from Hard Headed Sports.
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0: comes to town and some 30,000 fans show up. It's amazing how many people have LA Blue, to be quite frank, if you're watching that game. And they got a great game. They think 30,000 people show up for the next two games as well. We want to see good baseball spin, but you got to put it on the field.
1: Yeah, you got to put it on the field. And you have to catch as much attention with your home players as the away teams do with theirs. I mean, I don't think that I'm going crazy with that one. But.
0: No, well, and this is the game that you missed yesterday. The Twins lose to the Dodgers 2-1. I don't think there's any real disgrace in that. Ohtani on the second pitch of the game hits a home run, exactly what everybody wanted, right? To see the best player hit this thing out of the park. We get a home run from, guess who? Our best guy, Buxton. This is what baseball could be. Put a team around Buxton that we can all go, this would have been a fantastic ball game. And 35,000 fans saw it, and they'll all see this weekend, or this, you know, next two games, and they won't come back again.
1: No, I agree. Well, yesterday's game was weird because we hit that home run.
0: Yep.
1: I don't know if he was on a rehab start or what, but they took their pitcher out after the first inning.
0: Yeah.
1: I didn't catch. And then the relief pitcher that came in no-hit us for six innings straight.
0: Yeah.
1: So it was just yesterday was like the one day of the season I can say the offense actually let us down and the pitching did their job.
0: Exactly. Oh, but the fans were mad. So was it in the eighth inning that Ohtani comes back up and we purposely walked him? And the crowds went nuts because they're more L.A. fans than anybody else, which I found shocking. Not that you can't be a fan, but that they were that vocal about it. People like this kid.
1: Yeah. It's just Babe Ruth. I mean, it's just something we've never seen in the modern day and doing it so crazy. And, you know, baseball is a very international sport, especially, you know, in Japan and other countries over there. So a lot of fanship coming that way. And it's been really cool.
0: Yeah, really is. Now, because I was giving him a hard time and you seem to know a lot about it, what is it I need to watch in the World Cup, the FIFA thing? Is there a team that I need to watch? Didn't this Messi kid do something? He scored some goals or something?
1: Messi is one goal away from being the all-time goal leader in the World Cup. That's a cool story. To be honest with you, Al, I'm just over here ripping my American flag around and watching the USA. That's all I be doing. I'm not like this big soccer connoisseur. I like the most, you know, the best players in the world, and I like when the Americans win, and we actually have a chance to show people and be good on the world stage this year. And so that's why I'm so into it.
0: And I want us to do that. Don't get me wrong, but back to, okay, I've heard the name Messi before. Okay, now I understand he's the Babe Ruth of soccer. Okay, there's something to watch. Who's he play for?
1: Oh, Babe Ruth, gosh. Messi plays for Argentina. So that is why.
0: So I have to keep an eye on that Argentina. So yes. Keep an eye on Argentina.
1: Messi, Argentina is a team to watch. I think Spain is what everyone would say is the best team. Okay. So Spain is a team to check out. And then Ronaldo playing for Portugal, obviously another team to check out as well. Right.
0: And then who's like our guy? If I'm going to buy the jersey from the United States team, who's the guy?
1: I honestly don't. Who's the guy
0: that's Minnesota, or America's number one by far? Who's our guy?
1: Christian Pulisic is the number one player for the United States. He plays in the Premier League in Britain. One of the best, probably top 5 to 8 players in the whole world. And he is an American. So Christian Pulisic, he was hurt in the last game. We won without him. He should be back Thursday.
0: Well, here's a question for you. Then you're playing for your country of nationality. Is this kind of what we're talking about? This is like the Olympics, the basketball team?
1: Yes.
0: It is. So these are all Americans on the USA. Oh, I'm liking it. Yes. I thought maybe they were our FIFA team and that's just who we played. Oh, good. That's even better.
1: No, this is Olympic style, all Americans. I like to describe this to people. It's like the World Baseball Classic, right? Like they do it every 2 years off the Olympics so that it's every 2 years that these teams play.
0: Fair enough, my boy. I appreciate you a ton. How does someone go about getting Hard-Headed Sports with their kid to pick up your podcast?
1: Yeah, check us out on Apple Podcasts, Spotify, YouTube. New episode dropped this morning.
0: Nice.
1: NBA Draft, which is tonight. A lot of discussion there as well as the finals and a few other fun things. So check it out.
0: Sounds good. Thank you, Spinny. Spinny from Hard-Headed Sports.
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12: Thank you very much to Spinny coming on from Hard-Headed Sports. Taking a look at the rest of the day today here on the Al Travis Show. We're going to get Representative Walter Hudson on the program today. Megan's News in Review. We'll get Bryce Bruns in here. He's with the Heritage Land Auctions Group. 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We'll talk with him for the Heritage Lands Auction Show. Shannon Watson will be in with Majority in the Middle, and we'll wrap everything up today with Senator Julia Coleman. That's this edition of the Al Travis Show. You've got comments or questions, let me know. 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

0: Amazon.com. Take a look around there, and there's the Al store. You want to take a look, upper right-hand corner of the website. This is the Al Travis Show, and I thank you for being here. It's just not worth doing if you're not.
1: Minnesota News Network, I'm Tasha Radel. Minnesota's largest fraud scandals will be the focus of a statewide speaking tour this summer.
2: The hour-long program will be led by policy fellow Bill Glahn, who has spent the past 4 years investigating fraud in state government programs. Organizers say the presentation will examine how millions of taxpayer dollars intended for people in need were allegedly diverted through fraudulent schemes, identify key figures involved, and track where the money ultimately went. The tour begins Monday in Maple Grove. John Anderson for MNN.
1: A growing debate is unfolding in Duluth over the future of the former Lester Park Golf Course. City officials are considering housing developments on the 27-hole course, which closed in 2020. Opponents argue the property should remain protected as open green space. And a Detroit Lakes man is accused of threatening to kill law enforcement officers while avoiding arrest on an outstanding warrant. This is MNN.
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8: Chance for storms today. Otherwise, partly cloudy. High of 77. Southerly winds 5 to 10 miles per hour. Storms likely tonight, lows around 60. A blend of clouds and sun tomorrow. Slight chance of thunderstorms. High temperatures reach up to 78. From the Weatherology Weather Center, I'm meteorologist Paul Trombley.
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0: You have my curiosity. Now you have my attention.
1: Claire, I'm not standing here asking you to marry me. I'm just asking you not to marry him.
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3: We're fighting an army of robots. And I have a bow and arrow.

It is the Al Travis Show. And a little problem getting Representative Hudson on the program today. So we'll go on and chat about things I wanted to talk with him about. And if he joins us and gets here, well, he can jump right in. A lot of strange news. And when we get Megan in a little later, we'll talk about the most tweeted and retweeted stuff. And some of this stuff will probably make that list by next week. But this is the news stories of the day today, which I find disheartening. Yeah, probably the right word for it. For the second year in a row, this is story today via Star Trib. Minnesota health insurers are seeking double-digit percent rate increases for coverage next year. They haven't yet been approved. They're looking to get through the costs and trends of the broader U.S. health insurance landscape, yada, yada, yada. Medica wants to increase premiums by an average of 13% on individuals who buy coverage via MinSure. Not quite the same if you're getting group health insurance by somebody, but this busts down a little bit. So I've been saying some of the representatives on here, especially when we're talking about the, Hennepin County Medical Center and the savings of that. They're too big to fail. Remember this 6 months ago? Yeah, Minnesota was able to find the state some $700 million. They needed, I think it was 50. They had a $50 million deficit. They gave them $200 million. Here, you have that. And they set up a $500 million slush fund for hospitals to dig into that are having problems. Outside Minnesota hospitals, they get to share $30 million. But anyway, we find this money. When I say find this money, that's our money. I'm saying, hey, Al, you take your share. You and your wife take your share. We're going to give it to these hospitals. Because they're too big to fail. Goodness gracious, we need hospitals. I don't say that's not true. But even at that time, I said, hey, Al, the Travises, are spending as much on healthcare as they've ever spent and are getting nothing out of it. It's insurance. I understand that you're paying for your car insurance. You don't even need it when you hit an accident. But with health insurance, it's interesting. I personally, $1,000 a month for me, and I have an $8,000 deductible. So I'm in for $20,000 a year to start my health insurance. The last, I don't know what it's been, 3 years, 4 years, I go for my annual physical. Actually, because the company messed up, they sent me the bill, and I said, it's 300 and something bucks. I pay in $1,000 a month. Once a year, I get $300 back. This isn't insurance. Can't afford it otherwise, right? Got to have it. Guy my age and my shape. I'm a moment away from a heart attack at any time. So you're forced into this bad boy. But it's not working. We started the ACA, Affordable Care Act, 2014. My insurance back then, and I had three boys with me on my coverage, $350. Now, it went up from $300 to $350 in a couple years. I wasn't happy, but I think we had a $3,000 deductible amongst us, and I got health insurance. I don't now. In my opinion, I don't have. I've got a card in my wallet, but I don't have health insurance. I don't mean this just to be mean, and because everybody's going to say, well, I'm in the same boat, Al. You bet. If you're an independent out there trying to buy insurance, and you can't get the medical assistance from MinSure, you're just paying out the wabzubi, if you'll pardon the expression. But here's the problem. So I've never paid in more ever. The hospitals say we can't survive, so Al then gets to help pay this slush fund, if you will, to keep them going out of my taxes. And then 1 year later, say we're going to increase it again by another 13%. It's been since 2014, so what are we at, 12 years now? At what time, what date do we say the ACA didn't work? When do we get to the point? And I had this conversation of golfing with some friends over the weekend. Oh, it's just because not everybody's involved. They allowed people without penalty to get out. You mean if you took more people in and took more tax dollars, then you can make it fly? It doesn't fly in this current system. Everybody can't get enough money. I want to say, and I got to find it. Oh, I got it. I wrote it down. Two of the top performers, the...

0: Medicare folks, or not Medicare, the insurance companies, $27 billion in profit in 2025. $32 billion in 2024. That's the profit margin these companies get. Now, they're big companies. I get it. They're allowed to make money. But they're making $27 and $32 billion and telling Al, you got to pay another 13% and get nothing out. My friend who's really on the other side said, Al, you just got to get yourself to 65. Then it all comes your way because the state picks up the rest of it. That's not what I'm looking for. I don't think the goal is to try to get to a point where it isn't your money anymore. It doesn't matter. Everybody can pay for you. We're going a long ways down this road, and that's something we would have talked about with Representative Hudson if he had gotten the program. Minnesota has to fix it. You can say they're nonprofit companies in Minnesota, but the executives are making huge money. Anytime they extra cash by the end of the year, they got to spend it because if they don't, they got to give it back to everybody who used the company. You know what you do? Get raises. We got to stop this stuff. We absolutely do. That was the first story I was going to talk about. The second is campaign. I don't understand this, and I would love to find out. Maybe you know. You let me know. This is out of Star Trip again. Campaign finance regulators have spent months going through thousands of campaign finance reports, removing street addresses submitted by the candidates, the political parties, all those guys, right? They've taken those reports offline, take that stuff out, reposted. It's a huge mess and a lot of work. So officials' home addresses aren't easily found. And I get that in the climate that we're in, right? Things happen with the Hortmans and the Hoffmans, and it's a tough thing. But how in the world are we going to go by... You can't tell the people where you live. We just had, at the beginning of the last session, folks, a guy who won his election didn't live in his district. Had to go a special election. All that stuff held off on starting the entire legislative process because the numbers weren't right for us. Because that guy didn't know he didn't live in this. Right? I presume I'm giving him the benefit of the doubt that he didn't know that he didn't live in his own district. Well, how can anybody chill and check if we don't list their address? And I'm sorry that's the way it is, but now it's a free-for-all. And it maybe isn't so hard out here where I live in the hinterland, because I know the guy that's running, right? I know where he lives, right over there, and drive to his house. So that's one thing. But when you live in the cities and the weird shapes of their district and that sort of thing, this guy was only off by two blocks or something, as I understand it. But he didn't live in the district. And that's when we used to list them. And no one looked, no one said anything. The guy just got to do his thing. And now we're going to take the addresses off the list. It makes no sense whatsoever. We'll check into that and much more. You got any comments? Let me know. Al at AlTravisShow.com.
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2: Good morning. It's time for the Market Minute here on the Linder Farm Network. I'm Linda Brecke. Late this morning, Chicago corn lower, soybean futures a little higher. 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Chicago July corn, 409 and a quarter, down 2 1/4. December, 437, down 2.5. July soybeans, 1117 and a quarter, up 1.5. November, 1143 and a quarter, up 1 3/4. July soybean meal, up 250. July soybean oil, down 73. July Chicago wheat, down 7 3/4. June live cattle, down 5. August, down 30. August feeder cattle, down 65. July lean hogs,

0: down 35, October up 70. That's a market.
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5: It is my show. Let's go off topic just for a little bit. Not that the news story of the days aren't good enough, but something hit me yesterday. And I want to put it out there for the 4th of July, and I want you to keep an eye on it for me. Because it's... two things came colliding together, and I'm against fraud in all manners. Don't get me wrong. I'm not pro-fraud in any way. But it's a sneaky fraud that really drives me a little crazy, and here's what I'm talking about. Everybody knows the hot dog thing, right? You know, you get hot dogs in 8-packs, but or 10-packs, and you get the buns in 12-packs, and it's a math thing. The bread guys know you're going to have to throw two of them away. Or the hot dog guys are going to make you buy 10 of them, and then you buy an 8-pack. And it's a whole thing to get your buns to match your dogs. But that's the easy stuff. We've been talking about that for years. We have the 4th of July coming up, and I believe it's probably like the biggest paper plate day of the world, right, of the year. Because everybody's going to go out, do some brats, do some hamburgers. You're going to, you know, need a paper plate. So the other day, I made hamburgers. It must have been Father's Day. I made some hamburgers on the grill. And I pulled some paper plates out. Kind of a practice 4th of July for me, just kind of getting the grill up, you know, doing my thing. So I pull out the paper plates. And for the life of me, when I grabbed them, you'll know what I'm talking about. When I grabbed the paper plate, which I thought was a paper plate, you knew it was more than one. It just had that feel. A little too heavy. Not right there. You can kind of see it. But I had to work to peel the plate apart. And yep, there was two paper plates. Like, that shouldn't be that hard. Then the wife said, I'll have a hamburger. So I went back and got another. And there it was again. That dual paper plate thing where you can't peel one from the next. You're like, yeah, it's such a small potatoes thing, but it's not. Here's the deal. So I go to make my hamburger a cheeseburger. And I get the pre-sliced cheese, right? People get it. You get it. I get the people. Yeah. And there's like this piece of cellophane or paper, wax paper, whatever, in between every slice. I thought to myself, I don't know how they do that to cheese people. They got some sort of cheese slicer slash insert paper thing, cheese machine, which

0: million, by the way. Thank you. Makes it so much easier to get these things apart. Then it hit me. Why are not the paper plate people doing the same thing? I don't even have a sight of he's a wax paper between them, because that seems like a lot. But you couldn't put a little tab on every plate and then, you know, to make sure the tabs don't last. So I just grab one. You know why they do that? You get a lot more paper plates out of the way. It's kind of like the guy, the marketing guy who came up with, they wanted to, you know, increase sales for shampoo. You look at shampoo, wash, rinse, repeat. That didn't happen before like the 70s. Yeah, kids will not know. I was alive when they came up with this. Some marketing said, guy said, how do we do more shampoo? Wash, rinse, repeat. Doubled sales. It was that easy. This fake thing with the paper plates, and we can't get you one at a time, to me drives me crazy. It's the 4th of July. When you go eat your hamburgers, you're going to get your hot dogs. You need the paper plate. Look at what I'm talking about, especially if you do the cheese thing. Somebody tell me how they get the cheese thing in there with a little plasticky thing in the cheese. I don't understand it, but I want to know. As long as we're talking a little outdoor stuff, when I was out this weekend, I could use some help. Anybody know how to get rid of Creeping Charlie? The house on both sides of me had interesting turnovers as far as ownership goes. But old man Larson, the house north of me, when he owned it, used to complain all the time. I remember one day when I first moved, like 30 years ago, he was pouring kerosene on the stuff. He was pouring kerosene on his lawn. I was waiting for him. You gonna light this thing on? No, he's just killing the grass, killing the Creeping Charlie. And he comes over and we're talking one day, and he said the house just to the south of me, you know, 30 years before, he'd lived there for 50, 60 years. So we're talking 80 years ago. The guy next door planted Creeping Charlie because he didn't care about the purple color, but it stayed low to the ground. It covered everything up. He didn't have to mow. Now, this is probably before power lawnmower, so I understand the guy. But anyway, it was planted in our neighborhood, and it is a fight every day since. I'm out there on the weekend, Father's Day, mowing the lawn, going, how do I get rid of this? A lovely lady walks past my house, one of the gals, and says hello, and we get to chat, and then she goes, oh, I know how to get rid of Creeping Charlie. It's a formula. I said, does it get rid of the grass too? Or no, it's really good. I said, well, what is it? You know, I don't really remember. But you know what I do? I'll get it, and the next time I see you, I'll give it to you. I don't believe she was lying to me, but I also don't believe that she is now going to write down the secret answer and put it in her pocket or her wallet and just carry it around with her the next time I see her. I see her every couple of months, so I'm not getting it. I've done some looking up. They get really weird. I don't want to kill the grass off. I just want to kill the Creeping Charlie. And they say you can pull it, but it's really hard. Not that you could pull it up, but any branch or twig you leave behind instantly sprouts a new one. So it's like it's a defeated attitude to try to pull it out. It's under on my hedges. I just need to get rid of it. If you know how to get rid of Creeping Charlie, I would absolutely love you to let me know. Al at Al Travis Show. I'm hoping it's like one of the, throw baking soda on it. Something like that. But you let me know. Al at AlTravisShow.com. I will share it, by the way, with the world so that everybody knows how to get rid of it. Creeping Charlie's the worst. Crabgrass is bad. Dandelion's not a good thing. But this is the worst. We'll be back after this more.
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0: It's nice to know a guy that knows a guy. Al Travis.
1: I happen to know the folks in this next story I want to talk about, and I would love to hear Representative Walter Hudson's opinion on it. Representative Peggy Bennett, we've had her on our program. Same with Representative Patty Anderson, both with the GOP. I think they were on the Between the Lines program, my cable deal. I don't think I've had them on the radio. Maybe, years go by. Representative Peggy Bennett, who is running for governor, a whole lot of stuff going on in her campaign as far as who is going to be her lieutenant governor, yada, yada. Anyway, wasn't allowed to speak at the convention. She's really mad. Of course, we talked about the GOP convention, right? I mean, over and over again, how weirdly that was run. She came out yesterday, day before, and basically said she thought the top three folks in the GOP, MNGOP, needs to resign because they're just not running a good ship. And I think she had a 9-minute video on it or something. I mean, you can look it up. Anyway, so we know her. I'm a big Peggy Bennett fan. She treated me very nicely when she was on the program. I have nothing against Peggy Bennett. Neither do I with Patty Anderson. GOP Rep Patty Anderson comes out, and she said that the state party's response to the allegations that Peggy's throwing around, Representative Bennett's throwing around, was 100% accurate. According to Anderson, she was the chair of the nominating committee and bent over backwards for Bennett. Frankly, her behavior was embarrassing for anyone, much less a sitting rep. As a legislative colleague, I know and like Peggy personally, but her behavior is and has been inexcusable. A lot going on in all of that. And again, friends, I don't think we're not doing beers together or anything, but I like them both. They both, to me, seem on the bubble, right? They're fine. But there is something going on, and they're going to have to figure it out in the MNGOP. They're just going to have to figure it out one way or the other, because this kind of stuff isn't going to help the process whatsoever. And the process, we've talked about on the show, is a bit of a problem here in the state of Minnesota as far as why we're doing the caucusing and the rest. We're going to have to figure out a better way. The Al Travis Show thoughts. Lots going on here today. We'll get Megan's news interview. That's where we'll take the big stories everybody's been sharing, resharing, and tweeting, and that sort of thing. And we'll talk about those. Bryce Bruns is coming up with the Heritage Land Auction Show. I'm excited about this new program. We'll talk with him today, Shannon Watson, and Majority in the Middle, and we will wrap this whole thing up with Senator Julia Coleman. We'd like to call it Tuesday on the Al Travis Show. Stick around. It's not the same if you're not here.

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1: From ABC News, I'm Wayne Cabot. President Trump says the $80 billion the Pentagon is asking for, mostly for the cost of the war against Iran, is, quote, very cheap. Defense Secretary Pete Hegseth is making the rounds on Capitol Hill ahead of a formal request to the Senate. For Iran, the deal with the U.S. is a windfall.
2: Iran did get some things up front. They get to sell their oil on the global market right away. That is a big deal. And then it said the U.S. would help set up a fund with Gulf nations to rebuild Iran's infrastructure from the damage done during the war. And that fund will be $300 billion.
1: ABC's Justin Fischel on our Start Here podcast. Iran's foreign ministry is dismissing Trump's claim on social media this morning that Iran has fully agreed to allowing in nuclear inspections. Iran's president is in Pakistan fine-tuning the deal. Secretary of State Rubio is in Abu Dhabi trying to reassure Gulf allies. Conservative commentator Tucker Carlson says he's out of the Republican Party, charging in a podcast the party is not loyal to the United States. The Supreme Court ruling border agents may remove green card holders who may have committed a crime involving moral turpitude. Another ruling today cut the hopes of a prisoner who got a haircut against his will in Louisiana.
3: He was serving a short term, several months behind bars back in 2020. And when he was in

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1: Good afternoon. It's 12:03 in downtown Rochester, 75. A Rochester man who is out on bail in a felony assault case earlier this year is back in custody after allegedly threatening to harm a clerk at a local Quick Trip store. 33-year-old Abdurrahman Muhammad Sufi is charged with one count of felony terroristic threats. He's accused of threatening to kill a clerk at the Marion Road Southeast store after being refused service due to his conduct early Friday morning. Sufi made his first court appearance on Monday and is being held on $100,000 bail. A 22-year-old man is facing a felony second-degree assault charge for allegedly driving his pickup at a man in Northwest Rochester. The criminal complaint against Stephen John Hamister says he was seen on camera hitting the victim's vehicle after the victim had gotten back into his driver's seat. The court document says the victim was outside the vehicle when Hamister began to drive at him. Hamister was driving one of multiple vehicles that had followed the victim prior to the collision, which happened on Thursday evening. The State Patrol says a Rochester teenager was injured in a crash south of the Highway 52 interchange on Highway 63 last night. 18-year-old Haley Lundstrom was riding in a southbound car that made contact with the southbound SUV around 7:10 p.m. She was transported to St. Mary's Hospital with non-life-threatening injuries. The two drivers, a second passenger in the car and a passenger in the SUV, were not hurt. Police in Austin are asking for the public's help with finding a pit bull who bit a person near the Mower County Fairgrounds last week. Police say the victim was taken to the hospital. An update on their condition is not available. The dog is described as a gray pit bull with a white belly and white front paws. The pet was wearing a camouflage collar with Real Tree printed on it and a silver dog bone-shaped name tag attached. The biting incident happened around 3:30 Thursday afternoon. Anyone with information on the dog's whereabouts is asked to contact Austin police. Timberwolves ahead of tonight's NBA draft, trading Julius Randle in the 28th pick to the Brooklyn Nets in exchange for the 33rd overall pick. They also signed Ayo Dosunmu to a five-year, $112 million extension. More news on the KROC News app.
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2: Partly cloudy skies this afternoon with a chance of thunderstorms. High temperatures reach up to 77. South winds 5 to 10 miles per hour. Mainly cloudy skies expected tonight. Thunderstorms likely. Lows level off around 60. Slight chance for storms tomorrow, 78. From the Weatherology Weather Center, I'm meteorologist Paul Trombley.
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8: I love having her on. It's Megan Olson. Megan, how are you today?
9: Good. Happy to be back for another crazy week of news.
8: See, and what's weird about this week's news is I believe the news story that we're going to hear about all the rest of summer happened last Thursday in the Star Trib. And it's kind of weird because, like, hit or miss, right? I talked about half the people I think would just jump on this story. Oh, I didn't read the paper on Thursday. And they missed it. And it goes away. The other half that read it, much like myself, off the charts, not happy. Just steaming mad. Am I wrong?
9: I don't think you're wrong. I think the story is going to continue to pick up speed. I know we've talked a lot about fraud on this program. We've talked about how fraud is continuing to be a top issue for this election season. I don't think that is going away. And that's coupled by the fact that more and more news keeps coming out about this Feeding Our Future fraud scandal with child assistant meal programs. And this one was a pretty big one because it's the FBI basically coming in and saying that there might be an uncharged player in this whole situation. And it's someone who was very close to the ringleader of the Feeding Our Future scandal, Amy Bach.
8: Might be. I love how you phrase it. Might be. This story is off the first off, if you read

0: whole thing. It's a very lengthy story for the Star Tribune.
1: Mm-hmm. Very detailed reporting, for sure.
0: Very detailed. But with people supposed to be sleeping with people they shouldn't sleep with, and I want to tell people, and we're going to split. It's a Bravo series on Netflix that, you know, once they make this movie, this is going to be amazing. But let me, if I may. So this group called PIN, Partners in Nutrition, that was the big group in Minnesota, evidently. Amy Bach worked, and this somebody, Lohman character, run this thing. And then somebody sleeps with somebody, allegedly sleeps with somebody, and somebody says, I'm going to tell you you're going to sleep with somebody. So Amy Bach says, I'm out of here. But I'm taking the Feeding Our Futures nonprofit with me. Now, I don't know how this works, and maybe it's pretty normal. You're a nonprofit, PIN. You just create other nonprofits and leave them over there in the drawer so somebody can pick it up. Is that how that works? I don't have any idea. This is the only company I got right here. Anyway, she leaves. Good riddance. And then they start battling over each other's businesses, mm-hmm. right? And it's like, well.
1: Now they're the two big players in this meal assistance program, money from the government, both, you know, serving 300,000-500,000 kids a day. Yeah.
0: Well, this is, yes. See, exactly. And they're fighting over it and they're turning each other in to the department. And it's like, okay, so they, Department of Education knew about these folks. They were turning each other in, but anyway, it's too unsubstantiated. That was what they claimed. Get here. Okay. I put this on my Facebook page for the show, and I never write anything on the Facebook page for the show. But I was sitting there Sunday, knowing Monday I was going to talk about this, so I did the math. And I'm a math guy, Megan, if I've never told you this. So PIN supposedly had $100 million in food for the hungry kids. They listed 600,000 kids they were serving. And I don't know
1: how many kids were in the state of Minnesota.
0: 850,000. So they were doing 75% of all kids like that. And let's just say that's true. So your Department of Education, you're writing those checks. You now have Feeding Our Futures, Amy Box, getting $250 million. So evidently, if everybody gets paid the same amount per kid, right, I presume all meals are created equal, Amy Box Group, Feeding Our Future, said they were doing 1.5 million kids. So the Department of Education, very smart people with degrees and trying to teach our kids math, literally with just the two big players in the state, were feeding 2.1 million kids in a state that has 850,000 kids. Red flag, Megan?
1: I do wonder if some of those are double counted or what goes into it. If it's like, are we talking about one kid per year? Are we talking about the same kid gets counted per quarter? I'm not sure, but still alarming on its face. It's way over just the base population.
0: It exactly take base population. We're 5 million in the state. They fed half. And my point being is, this started, 2020? They start kicking food in, and it was the summer, right, because COVID was bad. You tell me what organization, PIN, you're so good, Feeding Our Future, you can create an organization in 6 months' time that can feed 2.1 million kids. And the Department of Education, and let's just, can I be more mad yet? Can I share more madness out of the story? So that's not enough to raise a red flag that somehow, and like, you are they feeding kids 2-3 times? Is the same kid going from one food center to the next food center? Did we ever consider things like Al and his kids out in the middle of no place out here? We didn't have those feeding centers. I fed my kids. They had ham sandwiches. That's what they got, okay? So my point is, 850 is on the high side. Anyway, that all being said. One of the guys from PIN got a $29,000 bonus. And in fact, he was reporting on this. All of them did. Because the folks at PIN submitted to the state that these people were working really hard, a lot of extraordinary hours. You know, it takes a lot to feed 600,000 people, Megan. And they got paid retroactively in a lump sum because they had to wait for the approval by state regulators. You're telling me state regulators in the state of Minnesota, without even looking, without even doing the math I just said, didn't drive out and find out 3,000 kids a day were walking up to this place or not?
1: Well, the biggest piece of this is Feeding Our Future and PIN, these are kind of the umbrella programs. They're like the managers. They contract with the state. They're the ones that are then putting the contracts out to the ones who are actually doing the work. And so what's missing here is that, okay, this PIN, this person who ran this

0: partner's in nutrition program, has not been arrested, has not been tried, nothing, no indictments, nothing. But yet 22 of their collaborators, the people that they had contracts with, received over almost $100 million, and
1: Got
0: some
1: in
0: of them have
1: trouble.
0: already gone to prison. Some of them have sentences of 28 plus years. They've all been indicted. They're all a part of this conversation. How did this PIN program kind of just fall under the radar? And really, it's quite bizarre because this Lohman person who was in charge of it did partner with Amy Bach back in the day. They had a little scuffle, like you mentioned, at the top of our show, that they had a little scuffle. Amy Bach left. It was due to misconduct. But then later on, Amy Bach came out and said, "No, I just raised concerns over a, romantic relationship with this other person. Their last name is Scarber, and they're coming out now and saying that, well, Penn was trying to do the right thing. They were well-intentioned, but in 2022, they saw Feeding Our Future was getting a lot of money. They were kind of starting to go under, and so they decided, let's have a strategic partnership and get in on, this bucket of what Feeding Our Future is doing, and let's move forward in this way." But all allegations are still denied. Obviously, still no indictments. That's the center, the crux of this whole story. But I think it's mind-boggling that 22 of the contractors that they worked with have been indicted, have been tried, arrested, all that. But yet this head person who was kind of funneling these contracts through remains untouched. That's a huge red flag. And where is the breakdown in the state of how that happened?
1: The education part was deeply suspicious of these guys, with officials noting irregularities in 2020. They suspended them for 7 years from working in a food service thing back for, as a penalty to them, but yet no one goes to prison. No one, the people in charge. Here's my point, why this is such a big deal. Because first off, I don't think the state should ever be okaying bonuses without at least going and checking out what's going on, and say, we don't know. These people were already in 2020 saying something's funny here, but we still gave everybody in the management 29 grand bonuses. I don't know how it works where you're at, Megan, but 29 grand bonus, pretty big deal. Pretty
0: Oh,
1: nice,
0: yeah.
1: pretty nice lump sum. So anyway,
0: Especially if you're working at a nonprofit.
1: exactly. But that all being said, this now, because of this full page report and the Fed saying what's going on here, this becomes Feeding Our Futures too. We're going to have a summer of more of these stories coming out, more of the weird stuff. Why they even threw in who is sleeping with who, that whole paragraph, I have no idea. The Star Trib doesn't like these guys, and that was a heck of an expose. And this is going to stop. It's the summer of fraud. It will not stop until the election.
0: I think the cherry on top of it all is former U.S. Attorney Andy Lugar, who was the one who prosecuted the majority of these people, basically came out and said, "Well, there's federal rules here that bar me from explaining and telling you all why my office declined to press charges against Lohman, who is in charge of this Partners in Nutrition program." I think that really is kind of says it all, that there is something happening behind the scenes. I don't think this is over. You're right. We're going to keep talking about it all the way up until November and
1: This one
0: beyond.
1: stinks to high heaven. This one does. I got to go to break. We'll be back at this. I'm sorry. I know you've got much more coming up with Megan's News and Review.
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3: Time for a Twins Minute. I'm Mark Chenowski. A very cool moment on the field earlier yesterday at Target Field prior to Game 1 between the Twins and the Dodgers, and that was Twins reliever Anthony Bonda being presented with his 2025 World Series championship ring from his former LA teammates. Now Bonda not into the bling, but he likes what the ring represents.
4: It's the whole reason why we compete and play this game, you know, to ultimately win the championship and be the last team standing. I think it's the greatest achievement in this sport that you can potentially get. It's not an individual award. Just speaks volumes of the recognition of the team, the staff, the organization itself. To be able to be a part of history like that, it's pretty cool.
3: Yeah, he was presented the ring by former teammates Tanner Scott and Alex Vesia. It's actually the second World Series ring for Bonda, as he was also on that 2024 Dodgers squad. This has been a production of the Treasure Island Baseball Network.
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6: Talk amongst friends. The Al Travis Show. Nothing but talk.
5: We've got her. Megan's news and review. Sorry, I took up a lot of time there. That story to me is just, it just symbolizes everything that we're talking about. The fraud is just uncontrollable. Anyway.
7: Yeah. And with all these new polls coming out in all the races, they're also polling on issues, and we're seeing fraud continue to be, you know, pretty close to the top of the list, if not the top. The economy, gas prices, tap fees, that's all, you know, pretty secondary, but it's a salient issue. And I think it's top of people's minds. Like I said, with this polling, really a lot of shocks this year. I mean, I think we're seeing in both parties in a number of races that the endorsement process doesn't really matter. We're seeing it in the GOP Republican gubernatorial primary, where you have Mike Lindell actually shockingly at the top, I think due in part just to basic name recognition of, oh, I've seen that before. I've seen my pillow ads, whatever it may be. Then you have Damoth, who is getting 22% behind 27% of Lindell's. And then you have the GOP endorsed candidate Qualls coming in at 17. That kind of mirrors when we look at the U.S. Senate race as well for the Republicans. You have Tafoya coming in at 36%. And then you have Royce White coming in second with the endorsed candidate Schwarzy only at 7%. Kind of crazy. We're seeing this endorsement process kind of crumble. And I wonder if it's going to move anyone into action to actually change it.
5: It almost has to. I don't know if the other story today is Peggy Bennett, Representative Bennett, was out saying that the top MGOP people need to resign. Now another gal comes out. No, Anderson says, no, we did everything we could for her. But when you've got people in your own party, who she was running for governor, asking to disband it, at some point that pressure's got to build to a point where they do something. And whatever that is, I don't know. But yeah, you're right.
7: And I think in part we're seeing this bubbling happening a lot with the GOP, but we're seeing it with the DFL too. We saw Amy Klobuchar at the endorsing convention get very upset because, you know, you had this 26-year-old candidate who's trying to primary her. She's getting a lot of that grassroots support. And Amy Klobuchar is like, I got this in the bag. Why am I even doing this? And then you have the U.S. Senate race where Angie Craig just completely foregone the whole process. And she's polling 5% or so higher than Flanagan.
5: See, what's interesting about that, and Klobuchar, who I should have this in the bag, I'm not doing this thing, is the same one who has asked who she supported in the Senate race and did this whole wishy-washy. Oh, I always support the candidate, except for she's another friend of mine. It was this whole thing, and it's like, obviously, Senator, you understand this is a sticky wicket. So don't be walking away from the process just because you don't like it. This is a strange year. I mean, I guess they're all strange, but this one is off the charts, especially when you say, what's the nomination do for you?
7: You know, what support are you getting? I mean, do the parties, I mean, the DFL has money. Does the MNGOP have money to support you?
5: They can't send you $50 and a ticket for coffee. I mean, no.
7: Then we're seeing the super PACs kind of come in, and that's kind of in the U.S. Senate race a big topic of conversation because you had the first debate between Craig and Flanagan last Friday night. Yeah. Very interesting night to choose to do a debate. I don't know who, I didn't sit at home watching the debate on Friday night.
5: Almanac also or whatever it was.

0: Yeah, TBC. The weirdest thing about that is exactly what you're talking about, though, is the fraud. We talk about the fraud being the number one issue. You would think that'd be the number one question, the number one thing we do. We didn't get an answer.
1: She's trying to lean into that. It's just not going over very well.
0: And no, and they're allowed not to answer the question. It's like, I did this Sidewinder thing, and they come back. We got nothing out of that debate. Nothing relevant.
1: It was basically back and forth of, well, you pledged you weren't taking this money, and look, you did. And, oh, no, I didn't. You pledged it. And, oh, your vote on this. Very kind of
0: it was tedious.
1: High level, nothing really nitty gritty, barely talked about, you know, the economy, key issues, like fraud was skirted, like you said. I mean, Flanagan's basically saying, well, I just followed the lead of Governor Walz, and
0: so,
1: to me,
0: so you're not a leader. Yeah, that's
1: I don't know if other voters feel the same way.
0: If I was Craig, I would not, the only thing, every time he answered, I'm sorry, did you tell me when did you know about the fraud and what'd you do about it? I just took the lead of Walz. And what does that mean? When did you get the lead of Walz? When did Walz tell you there was a problem? I would never get off of it.
1: When were you looped in?
0: Yeah, because she was going to be the governor if he had won the vice presidency. So you knew she had to be ran. Anyway, I don't run Craig's campaign. Yeah, this is a strange year, Megan. This is so weird. When you think that's the number one deal. Now, the other one, data centers.
1: Yeah, I think that really that's a sneaky issue. It's slowly bubbling, I think.
0: Do you think so? See, it's all the stories are being written about. I'm going to figure out where the money's at. That's why I'm following it. I go through my day most days not thinking about it, Megan. This is not, maybe I'm just, I don't know. What's wrong with me? I don't think that's a deal.
1: And I think why it's bubbling is because it's kind of a bipartisan issue. And, you know, we talked earlier about polling. They're polling on issues as well. Data centers are a part of that. The DFL and the GOP both had some kind of soft polling at their conventions, too, talking about data centers. And it's a weird issue that is a little bit unifying, where there's kind of just this lukewarm, I don't know how I feel about that just yet, sentiment coming from both sides. And so I think that's why this issue is going to be really key, especially too, because I think, you know, leadership state can do a lot with that, with legislation, but it goes all the way down to the ticket to those local races too, where people are starting to pay attention to, you know, who's running for city council. Yeah. And, you know, if we have 3 out of the 5 seats up, well, that's a majority. Let's try and get anti-data center people in there. Whatever it may be, it seems like there's a pretty big group of anti-data center, and the pro-data center people are pretty crickets. We're not hearing a lot.
0: It's such a strange issue for me, in that somebody's going to have to. I had a guy on from something about data centers with the numbers and stuff, and they don't seem that alarming to me. I mean,
1: I think it's just an unknown thing right now. We need more time to study it, to figure out what they actually mean. What are the impacts? It's just too early. But mark my words, when fraud kind of settles down, data centers will be right up there.
0: Fair enough. Ma'am, we got to go. Thank you for being here.
1: Yeah, we'll be back next week, I'm sure, talking more about fraud, data centers, more election updates as we kind of inch closer to November here on the Al Travis Show with
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4: 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All sides are welcome.
5: We don't try to offend anybody here. Just try to put it out there. Take it for what it's worth. It is the Al Travis Show. It's nothing without you, and I appreciate you being here. Great guest. Thank you to Megan coming on. She finds the big stories of the week that are shared and retweeted or whatever we call it now anymore, X'd. And we discuss. And I thank her for putting that list together. Thanks for getting us halfway through the show here, Megan. Coming up next, Bryce Bruns, who... we had him once, about a month ago, I think it was, Heritage Land Auction. We were talking about the complexities of selling farmland or recreational land, you know, the big purchases in your life. How do you get to the next level? And I said, hey, Bryce, will you come out again and talk some more? And he says, yes. The Bryce Brunson Heritage Land Auction Show is coming up. Shannon Watson with the majority in the middle, and we'll wrap it all up today with Senator Julia Coleman. Stick around.

0: Minnesota News Network. I'm Tasha Radel. An 18-year-old northern Minnesota man is facing multiple felony charges after authorities say he shot an Itasca County Sheriff's deputy with the officer's own holster gun during a struggle. Prosecutors say Elias Harper was being taken into custody at a home in Max when he fought with Deputy Michael Cohen. Investigators say Harper grabbed for Cohen's firearm, causing it to discharge and strike the deputy in the thigh. 4th of July is one of the most festive holidays, but it's also one of the most dangerous. Dr. Lisa Mattson, president of the Minnesota Medical Association, says don't forget about hearing loss.
1: If you're setting off fireworks in your backyard, they are loud and they can affect kids' ears. So kids who are around fireworks probably should be wearing some sort of a noise-canceling device or headphones to try and protect their them.
0: And authorities in Minnetonka are investigating the death of a man who fell from a third floor apartment balcony Monday night. This is MNN.
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8: Partly cloudy skies this afternoon with a chance of thunderstorms. High temperatures reach up to 77. South winds 5 to 10 miles per hour. Mainly cloudy skies expected tonight. Thunderstorms likely. Lows level off around 60. Slight chance for storms tomorrow, 78. From the Weatherology Weather Center, I'm meteorologist.
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1: 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The gaming company Valve has announced pricing for its upcoming Steam Machine, a new Linux-based gaming PC. The 512GB version will go for $1,049, a significant notch above the already pricey PlayStation 5 Pro. A controller is not included in that price, but can be bundled for an additional $80. Valve says the Steam Machine will offer more customization than the PS5 Pro and will be able to play a wider variety of games. Electric car maker Lucid Motors is laying off about 1,000 employees, about 18% of the company. It marks Lucid's second round of staffing cuts this year as it prepares a trio of new, lower-cost EVs. And Amazon Prime Day is kicking off. Adobe forecasts this year will be a record setter for the online retailer, predicting shoppers will spend $26.3 billion when it all wraps up on Friday. With Tech Trends, I'm Mike Dubusky, ABC News.
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10: Morning, Al. Doing well. How are you doing?
9: I'm good. I'm kind of excited about this. The more I get looking into it and thinking about it, we had John, I don't know, a month ago, whatever it was. And what I find intriguing about what you do is probably the sneakiness of it, if you'll pardon the expression. We all know that, like, our home is probably our biggest investment in our lifetimes, right? Just average duck guy like Al. But when it comes to farmland or the vacation properties of the world, that sort of thing, those, you know, especially farmers, they, how do I put this? When I get to an age, I'll sell my house, right? And I'll move on. I'll go to the old folks' home. I'll live with my kid, whatever. But farms and rec property, these are things that I presume most want to leave in the family somehow. Most want to, hey, we've had the lake property since grandpa bought it and whatever. This gets really complicated, doesn't it? It's not the same as your house.
10: No, it's not the same at all. And any farm, and every farm is different, and every situation is different. So there's a lot of layers to the process of, you know, if the farm is going to be left for a family member, mm-hmm. is it going to stay in operation? If the family members are not farming, how does that legacy live on, maybe through different means? Or are we going to keep the farm and rent it out? You know, things like that.
9: Well, and the complexity of that, I mean, just the, how do I put this? It doesn't take many acres. I don't know what the number is off the top of my head. You probably get, is it like $2 million you can give to your kids or something? It's some number in Minnesota, right? Well, land doesn't take that long in the farm community to get to $2 million.
10: No, it doesn't. It can add up pretty quick, that's for sure. With the acres, just especially with the markets that we've seen and being pretty stable. But

0: It can add up very quick. That's for sure.
1: But isn't that the big problem then, right? I can't just gift it to my kid or kids, depending on, I can't just do that because it's worth so much. So then you got to find a way that they don't have to sell half of it off to pay the taxes so that they can keep, you know what I'm saying, right? It's just more complicated than who do I want to leave it to?
0: Yeah, yeah. In Minnesota, there's, you know, no inheritance tax up to a certain amount. And obviously when we get into these larger operations or larger inheritance levels, we're working with their tax accountants and their professionals like that. But yeah, there's just a lot of layers on how family members are going to transition with the land.
1: So Mr. Bruns, tell us how you got into all this. Like I say, it's what's sneak about it. It's a niche market, but it's not. Farmland covers Minnesota. This is everywhere out there, and it's different than me buying and selling a house. How'd you get into the farm and recreational land sales?
0: Yeah, I often spend a lot of time in my truck thinking about kind of how this all ended up being. So, but, you know, I didn't grow up farming. My mom grew up on a farm by Kilkenny. So I spent a lot of time out there with my grandparents, but my dad was an outdoorsman, hunting and fishing growing up, and they had a construction company, did a lot of county work. So always grew up outside playing in the dirt. Mm-hmm. The county work, you know, that's Pheasants Forever, Ducks Unlimited, county roads. You know, as you start to mature through some of those, positions in the company there, you start to kind of realize, oh, like the value of things. Yeah. Always liked equipment, specifically yellow equipment, cat equipment. But, you know, it just kind of all fell into place. You know, I spent a lot of time in Iowa, Missouri through my college days, same type of land, same type of outdoor feel. And when I started getting into real estate, it just was easy to merge them together.
1: And then how does Heritage Land Auction form? How did you start this company up? How did you get to this? Where does this come from? How big is it?
0: Yeah. So right now we have, let's see, 6 individuals within the group, within different roles. The three people that kind of formed this group were in the industry like I was. And, you know, being at our age, we decided that we wanted to be, you know, kind of go on our own and kind of form our own identity and kind of our own path. So we were blessed to be in a position to do that with some success and obviously, you know, experience and just kind of going through, but we formed the group and then we've been going ever since. So.
1: All right. As I look up folks in your line of work, I guess I would look at Heritage Land Auction as like the Century 21 of the house real estate guys, right? You're specialized. You know what you're doing. You know how to get the maximum for it. They do homes great in the Twin Cities, but you do this farmland thing. Tell me a little bit about what makes you guys better than all the rest. Why are you guys that much better? You know the product? I mean, land is not land, right?
0: Yeah, I mean, you have to know your product, but at the same time, you have to have a lot of passion behind that product that you're working with. Also, you know, it doesn't really come through and shine in the light for serving your clients first. You know, for us, I mean, it's all about just serving first and letting everything else follow. I mean, we really kind of stand on that because, you know, there's at the end of the year when we look at maybe quote unquote success, the biggest thing that we look at is how many families did we, or how many members or individuals did we help? And, you know, that, you know, obviously we need to make a living, but when you're a resource for families, operators, renters, investors, attorneys, appraisers, financial advisors, you know, it's a good feel. It's a nice feeling. There's responsibility there, but you know, I've always been in positions through my life to help people and it just kind of is continuing now. So
1: fair enough. So what is it? Give me the 30-foot outlook or the 3,000-foot outlook. What is it you do? I'm an older farmer, or maybe, you know, the wife and I, or maybe the wife isn't even there. I'm looking at my land. I call Heritage Auction, Land Auction, and what do I expect to get? A nice Mr. Bruns answers the phone and says, hey, appreciate you calling. Is it the evaluation, a good evaluation, what it's worth today? Maybe I've been on the farm so long, I don't know. I might got it with my grandparents when it was, you know, $1,000 an acre or whatever. You know what I'm saying? Is that what you do? What do I get when I

0: Bryce.
1: Yeah. Well, I mean, like I said, it goes back to that serve first mentality. So we basically try to make the process that you're going through as smooth as possible, with high standards and a high level of integrity. But the first thing we need to figure out is what you're trying to accomplish.
0: There you go.
1: What is it you're really trying to accomplish? Are you trying to clean up a sticky situation? Are you trying to transition smoothly from you being the operator and the owner calling the shots to a family member, a son, a daughter calling the shots? So you really got to figure out what the goal is. And once the goal's figured out through, a series of questions and just kind of let it unravel, then we can start the process of getting you towards that goal, right? So it's hard to answer the question because every situation is completely different.
0: Well, yeah, but we're going to have to set some boundaries so folks know if they should call you. And I guess what I don't understand is I call you up and I'm like, yeah, I think I want to sell. Well, then you get talking to me and you're like, well, do you not want to give it to kids? Well, I'd like to, but I, and then you go through and we find out what that goal is. What if it doesn't include Bryce? What if all of a sudden it's like, oh, you're right, I'll just rent this bad boy. It's worth millions. And, you know, and all of a sudden, I mean, do you talk yourself out of stuff as well? I mean, that's my point is we got to find out where you fit in because I'm not sure I understand it yet.
1: Yeah, yeah, no, that's a good point. And yeah, there are situations where I guess, quote unquote, you could say we talk our way out of it.
0: Yeah.
1: But like, we're not attempting to do that. We're attempting just to make a clear understanding of what their goal is. And it may not involve us, and that's totally fine. But let's say it does involve us, for an example. Okay, so our goal is to sell the farm. You know, let's say the kids moved away and they
0: don't want it.
1: They don't want it. All right. And that means that the owner or the people that do own it probably bought it at a low, tax basis. Right.
0: Yep.
1: So we got to get the accountants involved. We got to see the capital gains exposure. Got to see the tools and the methods that are provided from financial advisors to simply say, hey, how can we limit or kind of defer some of these capital gains?
0: Mm-hmm.
1: And so that's a different hat, a different profession. But we rub elbows with those people. We work side by side. Let's say we get to the sale process, right? We finally got all the way down the road and we're gonna move forward, okay? We probably planning is the one thing that everyone always asks me, hey, what's their biggest advice for landowners looking to transition in any way? And it would be to plan and to talk early so we can get all these things dialed in. So we go through the planning process. We go through the marketing phase. It's marketed nationally.
0: Yeah.
1: We have national clients. We have local clients. We know the local operators. Get this farm in front of as many people as possible that it would benefit them as a buyer. Because as much as we're working for the seller, we're trying to position buyers to be able to do this as well.
0: Sure.
1: So talking to banks, talking to lenders, and it essentially helps everyone in the long run. Go ahead.
0: Oh, I just say, it just sounds to me, and I mean this with all due respect, Mr. Bruns, that you could do a whole lot of work for Farmer Al to get to the end. And I'm like, you know what? Thanks for getting to my tax guy, my thing. And the tax guy said, you know what? Maybe you'd be better off renting. All of a sudden, Bryce out of the mix. You do all the work and you get nothing out of this thing. That can't be good. That's got to suck. You know what I'm saying? I guess I thought it was just nothing more. You want to sell it, I'll tell you what it's worth, let's list it. But you're so much more than that.
1: So much more than that, yeah. We talk about someone's, livelihood or in basically their entire life, what they've worked for. It's not just as simple as, hey, I'm going to sell it. I'm going to throw it on the market. No, there's a lot more than that. And yeah, there are situations where we get to the end and it makes more sense to keep it and rent it out, right? Yeah. And, we can help them do that is with when we some of our farm management tactics as far as, get it what their goal is. Do you want the highest renter? Do you want it to go locally? Do you want it to go to a young guy? We got to figure these things out. But, we help get them to the end. I'm sure a lot of times, if we're not going to sell the farm, we've helped them get to a certain spot. We don't ask for it, but they end up paying.
0: Well, let's go down the how we do this on that, and let's go to the break first. When we come back, what I'd like to say is, okay, is there anything for me, Bryce, to give you a call and say, you know what, I'm 55.

0: 5. I see 10 years maybe, but I got to make a plan. Can I sit with Bryce and talk about that plan? And does that cost me anything? Or is it like, hey, $100 gives me through the door? I don't know what it is. Can we talk about that? On the other end, if I get through this process and I say, you know what? I think I'm just going to rent. Can you help me find a renter, Bryce? And then do you get something on that? Can we talk about how the system could work through? Can we do that on the other side?
1: Yeah.
0: I love it.
1: Can't wait.
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3: Good afternoon. 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And during the noon hour, Chicago corn July at 4.11 and a quarter, down a quarter of a cent. December 4.38 and a half, down one. Beans July 11.18 and a half, up three. November 11.44, up 2.5. July soybean meal up 2.60. July soybean oil down 53. And July Chicago wheat down 8.25. September Minneapolis down 21.75. June live cattle down 75. August down 150. August feeder cattle down 2.12. July lean hogs down 32. August up a dollar. October up 82. The Dow is up 120.
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1: We've got him, Bryce Bruns from the Heritage Land Auction Group, and I thank him for being here. Bryce, here's my situation. So I come in, I've owned this farmland. Maybe I'm not even looking to get out right now, but I know it's coming because retirement hits everybody at some point. I got good farmland. I got that good 40 over there, that good for hunting, people like that. And I got the old homestead on there, right? I mean, this is not just a Century 21 sell my house in Blue Earth, right? I mean, it's just not, there's so much to it. Can I call Bryce up? And you probably know Connor from Brick by Brick. He calls it their first date, right? First date's on the house. We're going to go and we'll meet. Where do you sit? Can people just give you a call and say, where do I start from here? I got to think it's so complicated.
4: Yeah, that we get that call all the time.
1: Oh, you
4: I mean,
1: do?
4: The first call, yeah, the first call is, I mean, there's a lot of it on the house, to be honest with you. Like, we do like a lot of valuation work for a lot of people. I mean, we're probably close to, you know, 4,000 or 5,000 acres just telling them what their land is worth on a yearly basis.
1: Really?
4: And that's all free, because I think it's important to track, you know, kind of the trends and kind of what your asset is worth, right? But it's all on the free. It's all free. If they have a call for a question, where do I start? Here's my situation. Who should I talk to next? Who should I talk to first? Yeah, we kind of help steer the ship. I mean, there's going to be other professionals involved, no doubt.
1: Yeah.
4: Through this process.
1: So on something like that, then, and just to kiss up a little bit, Bruns, then you really want somebody who lives out there that knows what you're talking about as far as this farmland goes. I presume northern Minnesota farmland, southern Minnesota farmland, west side, the east side, all of it is coming in at different evaluations, right? What they're going for currently, that sort of thing. You got to have somebody who knows what they're talking about today. Right? I mean, that's what Brunson's deal, right? I follow this stuff every day. I see every land that gets sold. I know, right? Is that what you're bringing to the mix? Is I've got what I know I bought the land for it 100 years ago when my grandpa did. But after that, I really don't have a flipping clue, do I? I mean, that's why you got to be there.
4: Yeah. Being boots on the ground, knowing the area, watching land sales from other competitors that have land sales, looking at the ECRV and looking at some of the private sales.
1: Whoa, ECRV. The rest of us don't have a clue. What's an ECRV?
4: Yeah, Minnesota ECRV. That's basically where recorded sales for the state are. So you can type in agricultural sales. But a good thing, you know, really is that when we like to attend other auctions as well.
1: Sure.
4: And you kind of get a feel for the room, why people are doing what they're doing, you know, because the 1031 exchange, which is a little bit different verbiage as well, but those have a lot to do with land buying and selling. Okay. And sometimes prices can get a little bit skewed on the high end if there's multiple people that are trying to exchange money into an asset like farmland. So knowing why things sold the way they did is also important, because it's going to help that person who's got the questions kind of understand the true market. You know, we tend to look at the new, you know, see the high,

0: Bryant. HeritageLandDoctrine.com. Love having you on, Bryce. Thank you. We're going to bust down this a little bit more next time we have you on. I just love this idea, and it's so important, especially out here in Minnesota. Appreciate you being on, Bruns.
1: Yep. 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

0: loudest person in the world, a school teacher from Northern Ireland who yelled quiet at 121.7 decibels, similar to the sound of a jet taking off. Sherry Preston, ABC News.
1: An emotional appeal to viewers on the Today Show today from Savannah Guthrie, asking them to step forward with anything they might know about the disappearance of her mother. ABC News has learned that a second ransom note was sent months ago indicating Nancy Guthrie had died at 84 years old. I'm Wayne Cabot, ABC News.
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6: Partly cloudy skies this afternoon with a chance of thunderstorms. High temperatures reach up to 77. South winds 5 to 10 miles per hour. Mainly cloudy skies expected tonight. Thunderstorms likely. Lows level off around 60. Slight chance for storms tomorrow, 78. From the Weatherology Weather Center, I'm meteorologist Paul Trombley.

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1: Please let me in.
2: The world ended. Didn't you get the memo?
3: You said.
4: Come on, guys. Let's go for a slice of pizza.
5: Yeah.
6: So fetch. What is fetch?
7: Oh, it's like slang from England.
8: I'm Charlotte Blackwood.
9: I'm Maverick.
8: Maverick? Does your mother not like you or something?
1: Chunk is dead. Don't say that. Never say that. Goonies never say die.
10: It's the Al Travis Show. We love having her on. She's Shannon Watson with Majority in the Middle. Shannon, how are you?
11: I am good, although I noticed I got some maple frosting from a donut on my slacks.
10: Oh, I love maple frosting.
11: Right? I had to stop it quick there.
10: How old are you, slacks? Do we call them slacks anymore? My folks did. You wear slacks, do you?
11: I'm old school, I guess.
10: I like it. No, that's fantastic. And slacks with chocolate on them. Okay. Where's it going? Oh, you had a pretty bit. You look taller in the car today.
11: Yes, I am. I'm in Mankato. Hello, Mankato.
10: No, you look taller because you got that big project off your plate. But I don't want to talk about it right now because I want to get this out of my way first so I don't forget about it because I want your opinion on it. Okay. So 4th of July is coming up. Do you barbecue? Do you do stuff? You know, have a hamburger, hot dog, anything like that? Do you do?
11: I'm actually going to be in Wyoming at Grand Tetons National Park.
10: Using paper plates for 4th of July, right? You're going to use some paper plates.
11: I don't know if I use paper plates, but like we have a camper, and so we have, you know, a sink to wash the plates.
10: Don't go along with this bit. Don't go along with this bit. Just go your own way, Shannon.
11: Tell your bit. Sure. Paper plates. That's 4th of July.
10: 4th of July is the big paper plate holiday, right?
11: Yeah.
10: Only probably maybe around graduation time when everybody's got a little party, but this big paper plate time right now, right?
11: Absolutely.
10: Mm-hmm. Now you're getting the deal here. Here's the thing. So yesterday, Sunday, I made hamburgers on the grill. Just Father's Day deal. I wanted some hamburgers. So get the paper plates out. And find it is nearly impossible to grab one paper plate off the pile, right? Because they're like smooshed.
11: Uh-huh.
10: And I'm sitting there digging, and I pulled this thing out, and I think, that shouldn't be like that. Why does big paper plate people do that? Because they more paper plates used, right? This is pretty easy.
11: The humidity of wherever you're storing the paper
10: plates. Don't stick up for big paper, okay? Do not stick up for big paper. Because kind of like the shampoo people, right? Remember, you don't remember this. You're too young.
11: Wash and repeat.
10: Yeah, wash and repeat. Doubled sales, right? So then some guy in the paper plate industry is like, we got to up sales. How about if we just 2-for-1 because they can't split them? And I thought, Al, you're just being really mean to the paper plate people. But yet, when I got the hamburger on my two plates.
11: Yes.
10: I went to get the cheese. Who doesn't like a good cheeseburger?
11: Of course.
10: And so you grab the cheese, the pre-sliced cheese, but somehow the cheese people, unlike the paper plate people, cannot just even slice the cheese, but slide a piece of some kind of paper in there that keep it separate so you easily grab one slice at a time. The technology is there, and they're not using it.
11: Well, yes, it's the Kraft singles are individually wrapped.
10: Well, yeah, in that, I don't know what kind of was, but they had a little piece of paper in between every slice.
11: Yeah. Like, there you go.
10: I don't know how you do that. The cheese people are geniuses. The plate people are idiots, and they make me mad. And so I don't bring it up saying I don't have an answer. You can either do the slice of little paper like the cheese people are doing, so it's easy to grab, or the paper.
11: It's a plate. It doesn't work as well because it's paper and paper, and paper and cheese don't, you know, the oil from the cheese keeps
10: the paper plate could have a tab on it. So you just grab the tab, that pulls the one up, and the next one's. They can fix this problem, is what I'm saying, Shannon. And I want everybody going to 4th of July to get mad at the paper plate people like I am. Let's demand better.
11: You may need to get some higher quality paper plates.
10: Well, then you can just use two, and then it'll be just as strong as the other guys. So.
11: You can use two. Yes, thanks, absolutely.
10: Shannon's like, I do not waste my time in the middle of a parking lot in Mankato to talk about this stuff, Al. You got it done. Nicely done with the whole year in review.
11: Yes. We released the State of Bipartisanship Report yesterday on Monday. Mm-hmm. And all of it's 304 pages of glory.

0: of charts and graphs and statistics
1: Well, let's start
0: are
1: with
0: now
1: page. Let's start
0: on
1: with page
0: the
1: one, and we'll go as far as we can today, and we'll pick it up from there. Now, give me. I know you have an executive summary, but I don't even want that. Give me the executive summary. Did it turn out the way you thought it would? What would be the high point or low point of this year's bipartisan report?
0: It did turn out sort of the way I expected in that we're starting. So this is the fourth year that we've done.
1: Mm-hmm.
0: Minnesota is on a biennial cycle. So we have 2 years makes up a session.
1: Yep.
0: The years are different. So we're starting to be able to see, you know, apple to apple comparison. So if you've got apple is year one, orange is year two. We got apple is year one, orange is year two. Starting to be able to see those things. The number of bills dips. On the second year of a biennium, I think that's partially just a function of, you know, the fact that we do the budget the first year and spending bills are the majority of the bills that are introduced. And then, you know, whatever doesn't pass that first year, it sort of carries over to the second year. So there's a lot of strategy in getting your bill in early. And then also the one thing that the legislature has to constitutionally do is put the budget together. In year one, a lot of times they need a special session to, you know, finish the work, but that's okay. But then year two is sort of the, I don't want to say optional year, but other than a bonding bill, and bonding bill isn't even actually required. So there's the thing about, you know, the first year is the budget bill year, and the second year is the policy bill year. And the policy bill years are usually when they're talking about stuff that's a little more controversial, a little more, you know, easily partisan split. And so I'm starting to see an up, down in the levels of bipartisan bill authorships. That being said, in the 4 years, I think the lowest amount of bipartisan bills introduced was about 20%. So that's a pretty good ratio.
1: All right. I agree. Now, I didn't read all 304, but I read all the executive report and some more. Let me throw a curveball at you and liken it to baseball, if you will. I think one level you need to do is kind of like hits with batters in scoring position for baseball.
0: Okay.
1: Because those matter, right? If somebody's there, all you need is a hit. And so they have these other stats that baseball does to almost make that at-bat means more than just you getting a hit. If you just got a hit, you got on first base is one thing. You get hit with someone on second or third, you score a run for your team. So they do these things. And I'm looking at this, and God love what you're doing, because I wouldn't touch it with a 10-foot pole. But it's an example of, like, the weight or the possibility of this thing, this law, this proposed legislation getting passed. Maybe it's 1 through 5. You look at it and say, because I would say this year, the Hortman law, the thing about we're going to name this after the Hortman because of the shooting, that was a hondo. There was 100% of it that was going to pass bipartisanly. I don't think there was anyone that was going to stand up and say no. It went on your bipartisan report. You know, it got passed. I got it. Nothing wrong with that. But that was a no-brainer, if you will. No bueno. No one's going to argue that too hard. But then there are other ones that are, this is almost guaranteed going to be bipartisan. So if you got that one out of the batter's box, weighs more than that. Does that make any sense?
0: It totally makes sense.
1: Impossible to do.
0: It's almost impossible. Yes. I don't necessarily want to say impossible, but for an organization my size, it is impossible.
1: Okay. That's
0: for a couple of reasons. The first one being, as you will notice, there were more than 10,000 bills that were introduced in this 2 years. So there's that. And then also, following a bill from introduction all the way to enactment, if it gets all the way through the process, some bills are the gorgeous, beautiful, single subject ones that get run by themselves, like that you can look at. But since there are so many ways for a bill to become a law, and because we love our omnibus bills, you know, sometimes amendments, sometimes bills, sometimes on the floor, sometimes a little bit of the language, it's almost impossible to track them that way, especially when there's 10,000 of them. So, you know, maybe someday when we have millions.

0: millions of dollars and I could have like a staff.
1: Oh, a staff would be good. 15
0: people that would only, can you imagine what I could do with a staff?
1: I can't imagine you finding 15 people like you that would like to go over that stuff. I don't think 15 people in Minnesota exist that would go down that road with you. You'd have to pay so much. No, I didn't think you could. You'd drive them crazy.
0: Well, yeah, I mean, absolutely would have to pay them. But I bet I could find 15 people to pay who would look at those things all year long if that was their
1: I would take that bet. I'd take that bet in a minute, I think. Because, again, 10,000 bills, you're 100% correct. But if you use the Al litmus test, I could blow half of those out of the water when they first named them. It's like, that guy, that doesn't go anywhere. The, you know, wild rice is a human thing or whatever. That was going nowhere from the minute it came out. So let's not waste your time. Let's take those bills, you know, let's name Main Street Oak Avenue. Okay, no one's going to care. It's going to go, get it back.
0: Right.
1: But those that
0: or
1: will
0: Officer
1: change.
0: Oak Avenue, Memorial Highway. Yeah.
1: These things are bills and you have to track them, but it's like, really? What a waste of time. All right, we got to go to break. I want to hear more about this. The bipartisan report is out. Curiosity kills the cat. So before I go, can I get the state of the bipartisanship report without being a member of Majority and Middle?
0: Yes, you absolutely can. If you go to the website, yes, it is.
1: You sit here, I want to have a staff of 15. You do all this work and you give it away. I might see a problem with your model. I'm not a great business mind, but this is important. We'll be back. Nothing. Wait till I have 15 employees, she says. Oh, goodness.
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18: Shadow Watson, Majority of the Middle, reminds me of my brother who just talks about it all the time, what he's going to do when he wins the lottery. And I said, how often do you play? Well, I don't. It's a money loser, so I don't play. She, of course, does all this work for the bipartisan report and then hands it to the people who want it. Do you see the flaw in that, Shannon? I just, out of curiosity.
20: You know, the interesting thing is, you know, from a nonprofit organization model, we actually sort of came up with the idea for doing a state of bipartisanship report a long time ago. One of our founding board members suggested it. And I said, oh, that sounds amazing. What would go in that? And he said, I don't know. We have to figure it out. And so we did. We figured it out a couple of years later. But one of the things we tried to do is we, you know, tried to get sponsorships for it or philanthropy before we knew what it was. and so many people were like, that sounds amazing. I'd love to see it when it's done.
18: Yeah.
20: And so, you know, nobody was willing to fund it before seeing what it was. And so that was the thing that I did. I bootstrapped it, put my own money and my own time behind it for a couple of years. Yep. I will say, like, we appreciate when people are members and sponsors and, you know, we get foundation money. We could always use more of it. Yeah. And at the same time, I didn't want there to be a paywall on it or anything like that. No,
18: I know. I love it. Somebody should sponsor this bad boy because it is that good. But let me ask you this. So you, in your executive summary, you talked about the fact that even in, now it's like waiting. I give you a hard time about people in scoring position, even on, you should wait years. Like this year, if you were going to get anything done, it had to be bipartisan, right? At 67-67. So that's
20: right.
18: How does this year compare to, let's say, was it 2023 when it was they had the trifecta and you didn't have to? You know what I'm saying? I would be very interested to see if that number is way different. You almost think it'd be 100% different. I don't believe that because I think people want to be bipartisan. But when you have to is one thing. When you don't, it's another. Do you do year by year comparisons yet, or is there enough data for that?
20: We do. I actually have a couple of slides in my presentation for the press conferences. So media who is listening, come to the press conference and you get to see some extra slides that aren't in the report. Okay. That would be page 305 and 306. no, you're right. And I sort of did. One of the things that, since we look at all the bills and not just, you know, to your point, the bills that are sort of aiming to be passed. They're not just introductions for introduction's sake. I assume that there would be more of that. But at the same time, when you have 10,000 bills, there is an understanding that not everything is going to get passed. One of the things that I did notice between last biennium and this one is that the The number of single

0: co-authored bills, so like just one person on the bill,
1: Yeah.
0: it could go up a little bit this biennium. I also think part of that had to do with the tumultuous way that the 25 sessions started,
1: Yeah.
0: and sort of they had a compressed timeline, so everything that got introduced like sort of had to be wound back and then reintroduced again
1: Yeah.
0: once they actually got going in the House. So I think that was some of it, and then also the way to keep from being super partisan, because we don't count those as red or blue.
1: Yeah. Is there a way of automating all that, do you think? So is there an Excel, an AI, a thing that you can use to help you with that? I mean, I just can't even imagine the amount of work.
0: There is well, I do have luckily my partner works in IT, and he did write a computer program that pulls a lot of the data for the individual reports,
1: Okay.
0: which is great, because he was able to automate some things that I did by hand the first year. But the challenge with when we look at the hearings in the committees, we look at the authorship the day of the hearing. It's like
1: Okay.
0: who's on the bill the day that it's getting heard, because those things move around. Because we're looking at that specific snapshot in time, that does have to be done by hand at the moment. So
1: Only
0: hopefully,
1: ten
0: maybe he's got
1: thousand
0: more.
1: times. Wow. All right. So you're off. You're in Mankato today. Where else are you going to put this thing out there? And somebody sponsored this. This is fantastic.
0: So, Mankato this morning, and then I'll be in Rochester this afternoon at 3. Tomorrow morning we'll be in Duluth around 10, and then in Grand Rapids around 2:30, and then on Thursday, doing a press conference at the Capitol, and then on Friday I am going on vacation.
1: Good for you. You deserve it. MajorityMiddle.org, MajorityMiddle.com. You can go there. You do not need Shannon to sign up. She's on vacation. You still go there and sign up, right?
0: Absolutely, 100%.
1: Appreciate you. Enjoy vacation. You deserve it.
0: Thank you so much.
1: All right, Shannon Watson.
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6: 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And it's right at the top, say the bipartisanship. Hit that, and you'll see what I'm talking about. The executive summary tells you just what you need to have. 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Join them, will you? She's a great gal. She comes on with us every week, and I appreciate what she is trying to do. Shannon Watson, Majority in the Middle. Bryce Bruns with Heritage Land Auctions before her. And coming up, we're wrapping up our day. We've got her, Senator Julia Coleman on the Al Travis Show.

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1: Good afternoon. The health insurers offering plans through MinSure are requesting double-digit premium rate increases for next year. New filings with the Minnesota Department of Commerce indicate the requested premium rate hikes range from 10 to 13%, which could be an indicator of what might be coming for Minnesotans enrolled in employer-provided health plans. The Commerce Department is expected to issue final decisions on the MinSure rate increases later this year. A Rochester teenager was transported to St. Mary's Hospital following a crash on South Broadway yesterday evening. The State Patrol says it involved a collision between a car and an SUV and occurred near the Highway 52 interchange shortly after 7 p.m. A passenger in the car, 18-year-old Haley Lundstrom, suffered non-life-threatening injuries. A Twin Cities area man has pleaded guilty to a charge involving an undercover sting investigation that was conducted by Rochester police last fall. 46-year-old Ben Michael Joseph Ross of Wyoming was accused of sending sexually explicit messages to an undercover officer posing online as a 14-year-old girl. Ross has admitted to a felony charge of engaging in electronic communication relating or describing sexual conduct with a child in exchange for the dismissal of a solicitation charge. He is scheduled to be sentenced in September. And a Rochester man is facing a felony assault charge for allegedly driving a pickup truck at another man and then crashing into the driver's side door of the victim's vehicle. The second-degree assault charge against 22-year-old Stephen Hammeister stems from an incident reported to Rochester police last Thursday night.

expected tonight. Thunderstorms likely. Lows level off around 60. Slight chance for storms tomorrow, 78. From the Weatherology Weather Center, I'm meteorologist Paul Frombley.

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3: What in heaven's name brought you to Casablanca?
4: 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I came to Casablanca for the waters.
3: The waters? What waters? We're in the desert.
4: I was misinformed.
5: He taught me, keep your friends close, but your enemies closer.
6: The ability to speak does not make you intelligent.
7: You're tearing me apart!
8: What?
7: You say one thing, he says another, and everybody changes back again!
9: It's the Al Travis Show. We've got her, Senator Julia Coleman, with us. Senator, how are you today?
10: Hey, Al, I'm doing great. Thanks for having me back.
9: No, always a pleasure. Love having you on. You've got a big soiree going on here this evening. What's happening in your life?
10: We are having an American History Trivia Night fundraiser at the Chanhassen American Legion tonight. Oh, it's a great way to, I never want to have fundraisers where people just stand there and have to make small talk. There's always an activity, and I haven't seen the questions, so I'm looking forward to testing my own knowledge here.
9: Okay, so how does someone get involved if they want to play? Do you got to bring a team? I played a trivia contest once. You had five people, and we had four. We grabbed somebody at the bar. How does this work?
10: You can bring a team, or we can pair people up when they arrive at the doors, and it's from 6:30 to 8:30. It's going to be an absolute blast. The hosts of trivia are hilarious. You might get mocked a little bit, but it'll all be in good fun.
9: Fabulous. And that, you say, at the Chanhassen American Legion?
10: Yes, sir.
9: Be sure to get there if you're interested. Have some fun. A lot of stuff coming out, Senator, that I'd like to chat with you about. It's almost all negative, which kind of drives me a little crazy, but it's the life we live in. Did you happen to catch the story from the Star Trib on Thursday about the FBI asking questions why the second big player in this, you know, food fraud deal going on doesn't seem to be touched, this Lohman person? Did you read that story?
10: I did.
9: Your first blush on it, I said in my head, I'm thinking, oh, this has got to be a rewrapping of the Feeding Our Futures, but it's not. It's like part due.
10: I agree. And I think that there's two ways to look at it. You know, when you read the article, I believe it was Andrew Luger who said, you know, we're aware of it. There's things we can't talk about. That leads my giving someone the benefit of the doubt side of my brain to say maybe information was exchanged in order to prosecute Feeding Our Future. But I think that the American public and the Minnesota taxpayer, that's not a good enough answer. No. We're going to want to hear what exactly happened that led to them not being prosecuted as thoroughly as Feeding Our Future. And I'm hoping for a Republican majority, because when we had the majority, we brought forth commissioners and we brought forth people to testify. What's going on? Who's getting prosecuted? How did this happen in the first place? And I don't want this to get swept under the rug. I want this to have sunlight on it.
9: Well, at some point, we have to take some accountability for what happened. Here's what I'm just a numbers guy. It's just kind of how my head works. Not Rain Man-like, but getting there. So Penn, this, some Partners in Nutrition, they're almost the head group before Feeding Our Futures. They're working with this Lohman gal, is also working with the Bach, who we know of, Feeding Our Futures. They get in some entanglement about who's sleeping with who, and that's in the story, too. It just, sidebar note, like, all right. So Amy Bach takes this Feeding Our Futures nonprofit, says, I'm going on my own. They split ways. The Penn people evidently charge us about $100 million. And in their paperwork, according to this article, they are saying they're feeding 600,000 kids in Minnesota. Now, Senator, the article also says that there's only 850,000 in all of Minnesota. So I'm like, that's kind of impressive, isn't it? In a 6-month time frame to go from nothing to be able to feed 3/4 of the humans, the kids in the state. But then it hits me on Sunday. Wait a minute. If everybody gets paid the same, every child gets so much for meal, And we believe that Penn served 600,000 for 100 million.

0: And Feeding Our Future was a $250 million deal. Then Feeding Our Futures was sending in enough names for 1.5 million other kids. Putting these two alone at 2.1 million kids being fed in a state that knows they have 850,000. Senator, how is that possible? Somebody at the Department of Education didn't do those two math things and realize this is fraud from top to bottom.
1: That's exactly one of the questions that we asked when the Senate Republicans held the majority for the Education Committee. We brought them forward and said, how did you not notice that this was going on? And we got a lot of fluff, attorney pre-written answers. And that's part of the reason that we've put forth so many bills. One of mine says you have to actually go to a facility site and check them out now and then to make sure they're actually capable of and doing what they say they're going to do. Couldn't even get a hearing on that bill in a Democrat majority. And so there are practical ways, if the agencies are not crossing their T's and dotting their I's, to actually force them to go and do their jobs and look at this. But there needs to be heads rolling. And I know that with a Republican governor, that's going to be the case.
0: Well, only because, right, they're going to change the cabinet members. Is anybody going to be, because you talk about, we can force you to go say you took a look at the building. Senator, if you can't do the math and say 2.1 million is, I don't know, four times what we have actual kids in this school, three times, then I'm not going to look. I'm still going to pay these checks. If you're willing to do that, you're more than willing to say, I drove by the place and I just didn't see enough kids, but I figured I got it a bet. You know what I'm saying? Is there any accountability to those that we pay to watch our money? Here's an example. Penn received $190 million from the Department of Education, nine times more than they received the year earlier. And they were discussing among themselves, will that be a trigger for somebody? So what they did was they took those places that said they were doing 2,000 meals a day, came up with names for four more places, and they all did 500. They didn't actually do it. My point is, they knew they were walking a line. And the Department of Education's like, we don't care. You know what I'm saying? Can you make somebody actually be held accountable proactively or after the fact?
1: As of right now, the system isn't set up that way. Once a commissioner is confirmed, that's pretty much it, unless the governor fires them. I know we've had bills, including my own, that say once somebody is deemed incompetent, we can drag them back before the Senate and essentially fire them. Mm-hmm. But as of right now, there's no way to say you were clearly negligibly incompetent, costing the taxpayers millions and millions and millions of dollars. Right now, the only way we have is going after the people who actually committed the fraud. I'm hoping that having this Office of the Inspector General is going to start putting a dent in it. But I didn't see Democrats take the issue seriously enough over the last couple of years while they've held majorities. There needs to be actual teeth in the legislation that's going to go after not only the bad guys, but the people who probably knew it was happening within the departments. Well,
0: probably. When you look at numbers, everybody knew. Here's my point is what I'm hearing from you, and this is really teeing me off today, and I love you, don't get me wrong. But it sounds to me like with the rules we had back then, all of these people are going to skate. Let me throw another one at you just from this story. One of the Penn employees confirmed he was getting a $29,000 bonus at the end of the year. He shared concern with the bosses. Basically, they said the five-figure payments to employees reflected salary increases for people who worked extraordinary hours during the pandemic. He said the payments were made in a lump sum retroactively once they were approved by state regulators in 2021. This according to Star Trib, verbatim. They're saying that someone in the state of Minnesota, one of the regulators, literally said okay to $29,000 bonuses retroactively because how hard people were working when now we know they weren't feeding any kids. Is the state of Minnesota supposed to be in the business of sending nonprofits bonus checks?
1: I know that they can. And again, I know it's frustrating to hear that it's set up in a way where there's no accountability, where money can just fly out the door. And the entire system honestly needs to be completely uprooted. We need to gut agencies. We need to rehire. We need to set new laws and boundaries in place. And we need this Inspector General thing to work out. But Republicans have been sounding the alarm for quite some

0: time that Minnesota has been set up for an industry of fraud. And we were ignored for quite some time. And now the public's finally catching on that, hey, we weren't just out there with tinfoil hats. We were right that it is an industry of fraud that needs to be completely overhauled in this state. Because we need people to trust that we're going to do the right thing with their tax dollars. And I don't blame them for not right now.
1: Well, and quite honestly, I don't know how we get there. If all of these people, and there's a story today about Walls and Ellison and a judge saying you can't go after him. But I've read through that. That's all about this Metro Surge thing. It's not about this. But you are basically confirming what it seems like we're trying to figure out as we go along. There will be no real accountability. There are, I think 10 or 15 people have found guilty of actually stealing $1 million, $10 million. One guy got $7 million in a whole year and a day in jail. There's going to be no real accountability for this, is there? On our side. That we, the people that worked for us, that I paid to work with me for my money, will never be held responsible, knowing the things we know now.
0: Unless we can find a way to prove that they were well aware of what was going on and helping to perpetuate that fraud, it's going to be very difficult to prove that it wasn't just incompetence, which I'm sure part of that is involved. But somebody had to know. And there's been several times where the fraud committee or Republicans have done FOIA requests trying to get more information on who knew what within the agencies. And most of it's redacted or they completely ignore us. Because we're in the minority, they can ignore us. And so it is my sincere hope to change what is currently happening, change the fact that nobody within the state can be held accountable, because somebody should be.
1: Well, the idea of when we knew what, where, is evidently in 2004, we decided that this PIN group could no longer take money from us for food programs because we felt they were shicey enough. We gave them a 7-year hiatus. Obviously, we knew what was going on by then. It's sad, Senator, and I don't blame you, but it's very sad what you're telling us today, that folks, when you look at those kind of numbers, you're in the Department of Education, you know there are 850,000 kids, and you were writing checks for $2.1 million. That's ridiculous. We'll be back after this with more. I've got her, Senator Julia Coleman.
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0: Good afternoon. It's time for the Market Minute on the Lender Farm Network. I'm Linda Brecke with a look at today's closing prices. Chicago corn, July at 409 and three quarters, down 1 3/4, and December at 437 and a quarter, down 2 1/4. July beans 11.17, up 1 1/4. August up 1.5. November 11.41 3/4, up 0.25. July soybean meal up 3.10. July soybean oil 70.59, down 56. July Chicago wheat down 10 3/4. Live cattle June down 67. August down 135. August feeder cattle down 227. July lean hogs 94.22, down 42. August up 50. October up 35. That's a Market Minute on the LFA.
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6: A as in alligator. L also in alligator. But it's not alligator. It's the Al Travis Show.
5: And we've got our Senator Julia Coleman side note thing here. I don't think this is the most important thing, but it seems interesting to me from the Star Trib. State campaign finance regulators have been spending months going through all the campaign filing reports that people put in, campaigns put in, that sort of thing, and are redacting addresses, right? And then putting it all back in there. It's taking tons of time. It's a logistic headache. And obviously it's because of things that, you know, the Hortman and the Hoffman shooting. But Senator, is that the answer? And my point to you is, didn't we just have a representative run and win on the DFL side, and he didn't live in the district? Doesn't that make this a whole lot easier?
7: Right now, the way that the new law is set up is that candidates' addresses can be available to both the majority and minority leaders on that side of the aisle. And my understanding is there will be verification happening from everybody. And so I think that it actually maybe is going to be even better, because now we're actually getting addresses to look into and we're not just taking people at their word at it. So I actually think that's going to end up preventing that from happening.
5: That's fair enough, and that's a great answer. Thank you for doing that for me. I'll kick that one off and I want to talk about this. The other one today is, if fraud to me, if this isn't by far the biggest talker for the election, it should be. But the second one I think is going to come your way is this health insurance deal. Minnesota health insurers are looking at double-digit rate increases again for next year. It's got to be approved yet, but they will. This comes on the back of you all giving, Hennepin County Medical Center, $200 million and putting a $500 million thing there to keep hospitals afloat. Senator, I've never paid more for my insurance in my lifetime and got less out of it. And yet, on every side, I get taken. I now have to send my taxes in to make sure Hennepin County stays alive and all the other things. And you're looking at health insurance companies now wanting another 13% increase, according to Medica. When does it stop, or when do we finally say the ACA didn't work? It started in 2014, and on no side of this, the insurance, the hospital, anyone is making this thing work, except for the guys running these places who are making millions upon millions of dollars. Your thoughts?
7: Yeah, I was chuckling both at this point and our last conversation before the break. I was thinking to myself during the commercials, you know, I didn't start having gray hairs pop out of my head after the birth of my twins. I didn't start having them pop out of my head after, you know, several elections. It was after 4 years of being in the minority that that started happening, because the frustrations that you're feeling is something we have a front row seat to every single day. Now, while the rate increases are happening, I would say imagine how bad they would be if Speaker of the House Lisa Damith had not negotiated to get illegal immigrants off of our healthcare system here in Minnesota. That's something they're probably going to try to undo if, God forbid, they have a trifecta again. There are things that are contributing to the costs, rising costs.

0: mandates and more that happened under the trifecta that are certainly contributing to those rate increases.
1: What do you tell the average Minnesotan? I look at myself and say, I pay $1,000 a month for my health insurance. I have an $8,000 deductible. In the last 3 years, Senator, I went to my annual physical once a year, the annual, and that cost about $370 plus some, you know, blood pressure or blood reading stuff, right? They take a blood test. I'm in 12 grand a year. I've pulled nothing out. I'm literally spending my, and now you want another, there's another 13% increase. I guess I could pull out. Pray I don't get a heart attack in the next 3-4 years so I can get on Medicaid. What do you tell people? Medically, insurance-wise, we're in a hole that we can't get out of.
0: I think that there's a lot of practical things that can be done on the state level. Granted, a big chunk of it's going to have to be coming from the feds. But on the state level, there are certainly actions that could have and should have been taken to lower the cost of premiums. And off the top of my head, one example is anytime there's some sort of discount program when we're talking about PBMs or 340B, trying to pass on savings to the consumer, we tried to amend to say those savings actually should go to the consumer and not to the hospitals that just increase their budgets and their profits. And we were voted down on amendments like that. Common sense things to make sure savings and healthcare costs actually go down for the people they're intended for, the patients and the consumers. We've seen more mandates put on insurance companies, and we've seen it expanded to more people that we're all covering together. Yeah. And so we've just seen that this type of program is going to fail if it's in those wrong hands and people that think it should be for everyone.

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10: From ABC News, I'm Wayne Cabot, saying Iran is wrong. President Trump maintaining Iran will let in nuclear inspectors. Iran's foreign minister saying no such deal was made.
11: They're wrong. They're wrong. They're wrong. They know they're wrong. They told us inside, and we have it down, 100% inspections. And if they were right, I'd cancel the meetings right now.
10: Trump also justifying his ask of more war money from Congress, saying that the $80 billion he wants is very cheap to prevent Iran from using a nuclear weapon. The U.S. is easing restrictions on Iran's World Cup team, allowing the squad to travel into the country 2 days before the next match. Meta not commenting on a New York Times report today that it's building an odds-making app similar to Polymarket and Kalshi. Bargain hunters are all over Amazon today looking for Prime Day deals.
12: Amazon's summer sales event is kicking off today, and it'll run through Friday. Adobe Analytics predicts it'll likely drive over $26 billion in spending over 3 days, a 9% jump from last year.
10: ABC's Jim Ryan. Olympic skating legend Bode Miller arrested in Idaho, says TMZ, for alleged possession of a controlled substance and drug paraphernalia. The Supreme Court saying a Rastafarian whose hair was cut by Louisiana prison workers can't sue them. Damon Lander says his hair is sacred. Shaving it violates his right to practice his religion.
13: In this particular context, as in many other contexts, there is no dispute as to the right at issue. And there is no dispute that the right at issue to not have his head shaved in this way was violated. But it is all about the remedy, not whether his rights were violated. And in this case, the court essentially says, yes, he has a right. But no, he doesn't have a remedy if the remedy is monetary damages.
10: Legal contributor James Sample. No changing of the guard in London. No daytime climb on the Eiffel Tower in France under a heat dome, giving France its highest recorded average reading ever. This is ABC.
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2: LA's famous smog is being amped up by a nearly week-long fire at a food warehouse that they just can't seem to extinguish. And when they finally do, it's going to mean getting rid of a biohazard, nasty, rotting, toxic food, 43 tons of it.
3: The cause of the fire remains under investigation. Now, officials say it got started on the warehouse's roof, but the company who owns this warehouse says they believe it was their third-party contractors working on the solar panels when that fire sparked.
2: ABC's Melissa Adan. Drain the pool in Washington? Maybe. President Trump saying work on the newly repaired but now algae-infested reflecting pool could begin around Independence Day. ABC's Rachel Scott.
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4: A quick look at the lineup for the Wednesday edition of the Al Travis Show on KROC, Rochester's News Talk. We'll start with Richard Battle. We'll get Senator Eric Putnam on the program. We'll talk all things finances with Connor and Brick by Brick. We'll get the Upper Midwest Law Center on with the Court Report. Todd Burgett will be in talking sports. And we'll wrap it all up with Senator Karen Housley. That's the Wednesday Al Travis Show on Rochester's News Talk, KROC.
5: Oh, Linda, look what I just found, a nice nugget. 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
8: Good afternoon. The health insurers offering plans through MinSure are requesting double-digit premium rate increases for next year. New filings by the Minnesota Department of Commerce indicate the requested premium rate hikes range from 10 to 13%, which could be an indicator of what might be coming for Minnesotans enrolled in employer-provided health plans. The Commerce Department is expected to issue final decisions on the MinSure rate increases later this year. A Rochester teenager was transported to St. Mary's Hospital following a crash on South Broadway yesterday evening. The State Patrol says it involved a collision between a car and an SUV and occurred near the Highway 52 interchange shortly after 7 p.m. A passenger in the car, 18-year-old Haley Lundstrom, suffered non-life-threatening injuries. A Twin Cities area man has pleaded guilty to a charge involving an undercover sting investigation that was conducted by Rochester police last fall. 46-year-old Ben Michael Joseph Ross of Wyoming was accused of sending sexually explicit messages to an undercover officer posing online as a 14-year-old girl. Ross has admitted to a felony charge of engaging in electronic communication relating or describing sexual conduct with a child in exchange for the dismissal of a solicitation charge. He is scheduled to be sentenced in September. And a Rochester man is facing a felony assault charge for allegedly driving a pickup truck at another man and then crashing into the driver's side door of the victim's vehicle. The second-degree assault charge against 22-year-old Stephen Hammeister stems from an incident reported to Rochester police last Thursday night. For more local news, go to krocnews.com. 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

0: 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Here's Chris Whitting.
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2: Good afternoon. It's time for the Farm Wrap-Up Report on the Linder Farm Network. I'm Linda Brackey. Senator John Bozeman, chair of the Senate Ag Committee, released a farm bill draft that includes higher Farm Service Agency direct loans and guaranteed loan limits, would allow the use of whole milk in the school breakfast program, clarifying the use. Also, the bill would raise payment caps on the Conservation Reserve program and would keep the One Big Beautiful provision that shifts parts of the Supplemental Nutrition Assistance payment benefit costs to states starting in October of 2027, the bill that was passed last summer, the One Big Beautiful bill. The bill does not include an E15 year-round nationwide provision and does not include language to overturn California's Prop 12 or similar livestock housing standards. Today we have Tom Lilja, Progressive Ag Fargo, with his thoughts on today's markets, corn and soybeans near unchanged, and a mix today.
3: Yeah, yesterday both corn and soybean ratings were unchanged in the weekly crop progress report. Wheat actually was down a percentage point. Rapid winter wheat harvest is going on. Overall favorable forecast here for the U.S. growing regions, and there's just a lack of excitement to be moving the markets higher with a non-threatening forecast. Western European Union is experiencing some crop stress right now with a hot, dry pattern. And other news in the grains today was that Vice President Vance stated that any unfrozen Iranian assets will go into an escrow account for U.S. grain and medical supply purchases.
2: Tom, livestock futures today, it was a lower day for the cattle and the feeder cattle. Lean hogs, kind of a mixed market there. What are you following?
3: Yeah, cattle had some really nice gains yesterday. I think some of the action today was just taking profits from those sharp gains. The cattle on feed report monthly was very friendly with a lower placement number. Fund long is at a one-month high. We need to be mindful of that. And contracts are supported as they're at a discount to the cash market.
2: July corn was down 1 3/4. December down 2 1/4. July soybeans up 1 1/4. November up 0.25. June live cattle down 67. August down 135. July lean hogs down 42. October lean hogs up 35. Good afternoon. It's time for today's closing market minute on the Linder Farm Network. Chicago corn futures were lower today, July.

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2: Several Supreme Court rulings today, one that a Rastafarian cannot sue the Louisiana prison guards who cut his dreadlocks even though his religion holds his hair sacred. Another ruling gives ExxonMobil the right to sue Cuba for something that happened a very long time ago.
3: In a 6-3 decision split along ideological lines, Justice Brett Kavanaugh said that companies owned by the Cuban government can't argue they're protected by sovereign immunity to fight lawsuits over assets that were confiscated after Fidel Castro took power. Today's decision, as well as a similar case last month when the Supreme Court ruled against Cuba, comes as the Trump administration ratchets pressure on the communist country. The decision could open the door to more litigation over assets seized by the Cuban government, adding pressure on the struggling island nation. Peter Harlambous, ABC News.
2: The Supreme Court also said that border agents in this country have the right to deport legal permanent residents who are green card holders if they commit crimes of moral turpitude. 8 protesters accused of having ties to Antifa were sentenced today to decades in federal prison for a shooting last July 4th outside of a Texas immigration center that wounded a police officer. The DOJ says they're part of what President Trump calls a terrorist organization, Antifa, the catch-all for far-left militants. The sentences range here from between 30 and 70 years. The actual shooter, a former Marine reservist, getting 100 years in prison. I'm Wayne Cabot, ABC News.
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7: Chance of thunderstorms this afternoon, otherwise overcast skies. High temperatures reach up to 80, south winds 5 to 10 miles per hour. Overcast skies again tonight, thunderstorms likely, lows level off around 60, slight chance for storms tomorrow, 79, partly cloudy. From the Weatherology Weather Center, I'm meteorologist Paul Trombley.

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1: Good afternoon. The health insurers offering plans through MinSure are requesting double-digit premium rate increases for next year. New filings with the Minnesota Department of Commerce indicate the requested premium rate hikes range from 10 to 13%, which could be an indicator of what might be coming for Minnesotans enrolled in employer-provided health plans. The Commerce Department is expected to issue final decisions on the MinSure rate increases later this year. A Rochester teenager was transported to St. Mary's Hospital following a crash on South Broadway yesterday evening. The State Patrol says it involved a collision between a car and an SUV

0: and occurred near the Highway 52 interchange shortly after 7 p.m. A passenger in the car, 18-year-old Haley Lundstrom, suffered non-life-threatening injuries. A Twin Cities area man has pleaded guilty to a charge involving an undercover sting investigation that was conducted by Rochester police last fall. 46-year-old Ben Michael Joseph Ross of Wyoming was accused of sending sexually explicit messages to an undercover officer posing online as a 14-year-old girl. Ross has admitted to a felony charge of engaging in electronic communication relating or describing sexual conduct with a child in exchange for the dismissal of a solicitation charge. He is scheduled to be sentenced in September. And a Rochester man is facing a felony assault charge for allegedly driving a pickup truck at another man and then crashing into the driver's side door of the victim's vehicle. The second-degree assault charge against 22-year-old Stephen Hammeister stems from an incident reported to Rochester police last Thursday night. For more local news, go to krocnews.com. 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
6: Chance of thunderstorms this afternoon, otherwise overcast skies. High temperatures reach up to 80, south winds 5 to 10 miles per hour. Overcast skies again tonight, thunderstorms likely, lows level off around 60, slight chance for storms tomorrow, 79, partly cloudy. From the Weatherology Weather Center, I'm meteorologist Paul Trombley.
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2: 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Oak wilt is spread to new areas by beetles carrying oak wilt spores and depositing them on open, fresh wounds like those made by pruning. 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
6: Lows around 60 tonight under cloudy skies with storms likely, south winds 5 to 10 miles per hour. Slight chance for storms tomorrow. Highs level off around 79, partly cloudy skies. Lows level off around 55 tomorrow night, partly cloudy. From the Weatherology Weather Center, I'm meteorologist Paul Trombley.

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1: Good afternoon. The health insurers offering plans through MinSure are requesting double-digit premium rate increases for next year. New filings with the Minnesota Department of Commerce indicate the requested premium rate hikes range from 10 to 13%, which could be an indicator of what might be coming for Minnesotans enrolled in employer-provided health plans. The Commerce Department is expected to issue final decisions on the MinSure rate increases later this year. A Rochester teenager was transported to St. Mary's Hospital following a crash on South Broadway yesterday evening. The State Patrol says it involved a collision between a car and an SUV and occurred near the Highway 52 interchange shortly after 7 p.m. A passenger in the car, 18-year-old Haley Lundstrom, suffered non-life-threatening injuries. A Twin Cities area man has pleaded guilty to a charge involving an undercover sting investigation that was conducted by Rochester police last fall. 46-year-old Ben Michael Joseph Ross of Wyoming was accused of sending sexually explicit messages to an undercover officer posing online as a 14-year-old girl. Ross has admitted to a felony charge of engaging in electronic communication relating or describing sexual conduct with a child in exchange for the dismissal of a solicitation charge. He is scheduled to be sentenced in September. And a Rochester man is facing a felony assault charge for allegedly driving a pickup truck at another man and then crashing into the driver's side door of the victim's vehicle. The second-degree assault charge against 22-year-old Stephen Hammeister stems from an incident reported to Rochester police last Thursday night. For more local news, go to krocnews.com. 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
9: Lows around 60 tonight under cloudy skies with storms likely, south winds 5 to 10 miles per hour. Slight chance for storms tomorrow. Highs level off around 79, partly cloudy skies. Lows level off around 55 tomorrow night, partly cloudy. From the Weatherology Weather Center, I'm meteorologist Paul Frombley.

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1: Good afternoon. 79 in downtown Rochester. It's 503. A convicted Rochester drug dealer has been handed a more than nine-year prison sentence for his latest conviction. 55-year-old Mario Rendell Peterson was scheduled to stand trial next week on a long list of drug charges, but today entered into a plea agreement and admitted to a first-degree drug sales charge in exchange for the dismissal of five other felony offenses. Peterson's lengthy criminal history includes at least eight previous felony theft and drug-related convictions. A Twin Cities area man has pleaded guilty to a felony sex crime involving an undercover sting investigation conducted by Rochester police last fall. 46-year-old Ben Michael Joseph Ross of Wyoming was accused of sending sexually explicit messages to an undercover Rochester officer posing online as a 14-year-old girl. A 22-year-old Rochester man has been charged with second-degree assault with a dangerous weapon for allegedly steering his pickup truck at another man and then crashing into the driver's side door of the victim's vehicle. Court records say Stephen Hambeister was arrested last Thursday night after Rochester police responded to a disturbance. A Rochester teenager was injured in a collision on South Broadway near the Highway 52 interchange yesterday evening. The State Patrol says 18-year-old Haley Lundstrom was a passenger in a car that collided with an SUV shortly after 7 p.m. She was transported to St. Mary's Hospital with non-life-threatening injuries. And health insurers offering plans through MinSure have submitted requests for premium rate increases next year that range from around 10 to 13%. The Minnesota Commerce Department is expected to issue final decisions on the proposed rate increases later this year. Experts say the requested rate hikes could be indicative of what Minnesotans in employer-sponsored health plans might expect to see next year. Minnesota Twins in action again at Target Field tonight against the Dodgers. Pregame starts at 6 p.m. on News Talk 1340 KROC AM and 96.9 FM. 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
3: Lows around 60 tonight under cloudy skies with storms likely, south winds 5 to 10 miles per hour. Slight chance for storms tomorrow. Highs level off around 79, partly cloudy skies. Lows level off around 55 tomorrow night, partly cloudy. From the Weatherology Weather Center, I'm meteorologist Paul Trombley.

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0: now believe that the angel saved David from the lions, from the felines, with a laser pointer.
1: Light pointer, yeah. There we go. You know, I'm a dog person, not a cat person. My mom had a cat, and I just never trust those animals. Just as you pointed out, they're larger cousins would just as well eat you.
0: Yeah, that's right. So that needed a little background, I thought, but there was plenty. And then from Mark, people say real, when these socialist types say, real socialism has never been tried.
1: Yeah, of course.
0: So you can't blame it. And then other people say real capitalism hasn't been tried. But what Mark sends is the difference is almost all socialism resulted in the impoverishment of people and the death of millions, while almost capitalism has lifted billions from poverty.
1: Yep, and I'm not going to add to that because I agree with that sentiment.
0: Yeah. And then I only have one more mailbag. The Babylon Bee, political satire. World leaders are lining up to ask Trump to bomb their countries and then give them a few hundred billion in aid. That's good. And then from Rose. Rose is always so perceptive. The reflection pool in the Lincoln Memorial, it's longer than a football field, and it's beautiful. It had a problem of algae in the past, and then Trump has tried to clean that up, and people even hate him for that. They're criticizing him for that. So Ruth is Rose is on top of that, and she uses a little pun to get her excellent point across. She says, "I cannot fathom the degree of hate. Liberals say they oppose hate, and now they hate Trump for what he's doing with the memorial pond." She says, "I recently saw before and after Trump cleaned it up pictures of the reflection pool near the Lincoln Memorial in D.C. I cannot believe that leftist liberals are encouraging vandalism to the pool because Trump restored its cleanliness. They don't want to credit him for that. It's pure, scary hatred." And she's got a good point. And I would add to that, these leftists are supposed to be environmentalists. It seems they'd appreciate Trump's efforts on this.
1: All right. Well, I'm sure that'll be a topic that we discuss under national news. And I guess we'll save it for that. Is that it for the mailbag, Tom?
0: That's it.
1: Okay. Minnesota news around the corner as we continue with Rochester Today. Tom Ostrom's here. I'm Andy Brownell. And this is News Talk 1340 KROC AM and 96.9 FM.
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1: Lows around 60 tonight under cloudy skies with storms likely, south winds 5 to 10 miles per hour. Slight chance for storms tomorrow. Highs level off around 79, partly cloudy skies. Lows level off around 55 tomorrow night, partly cloudy. From the Weatherology Weather Center, I'm meteorologist Paul Trombley.
2: 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What do you have for us to begin with, Tom?
3: I kind of have mixed emotions about this. The Rochester School District adds a Muslim holiday, Eid al-Adha, to the school calendar. The superintendent cited absenteeism data from Muslim students and thinks that this should be done. And critics questioned what this will do with religious holidays. So I kind of don't like that, the separation of church and state. And yet the Christians have a Christian holiday, Christmas. Some people complain about that. I can see then adding another religion, but I don't like it. And but yet I know the district has to worry about absenteeism because it costs them considerable school aid.
2: Yeah, it is, as you pointed out, a difficult issue from the practical point of view. As you pointed out, the school district citing increased absenteeism when that Muslim holiday falls on a school day. And that would be the driving reason for this decision. On the other hand, you point out that Christmas is always a day off for students as well. But it is interesting to note that it is no longer considered Christmas break. It's labeled winter break to separate the religious holiday from the day off. And so, yeah, in the overall scheme of things, I'm like, yeah, okay, whatever. But, you know, there apparently are people who are upset about it. There's other people who are very happy with the decision. Mm-hmm. And I expect that the Muslim families with children in the school who had faced the conflict of do we keep the kids out of class that day or send them to school, I'm sure they're pretty darn happy about the decision.
3: Yeah. Mm-hmm. And then let's face it. They call Christmas winter break, but everybody knows it's
2: that's
3: Christmas. So. The Minneapolis City Council members have defended the alleged Antifa violent conspirators who are facing federal charges. Minnesota Congressional Representative Ilhan Omar described the case as bogus charges against protesters, while some council members referred to the defendants as observers and political organizers. And the criticism comes after the U.S. Attorney's Office for Minnesota unveiled an 8-count federal indictment against alleged members of Antifa, who coordinates efforts to impede federal immigration, and they stalk federal officers, and they solicit violence, and they assault law enforcement people. And anyway, Omar calls charges bogus, accused the Trump administration of using criminal justice system to silence political opponents. So she's defending Antifa.
2: It is interesting to see the different perceptions of what's going on as regards to this case. The federal prosecutor insisting that these individuals are not being prosecuted for exercising their First Amendment rights and citing examples of alleged activity that would

0: be unlawful, and you pointed out some of them, throwing objects at law enforcement, placing objects in the roadway to prevent their travel to the federal building, communicating using electronic avenues to coordinate efforts to thwart or impede the enforcement effort. And, well, I mean, that's central to the charge, right? That is what the accusation is, which would be separate from a peaceful protest. And it is almost reminiscent, I'm going to bring up Orwell again, the doublespeak aspect of it, where you had at least one member of the city council insisting that the people charged in the indictment were observers. Well, if those are the actions that you're taking, that is far beyond an observer. Mm-hmm. You're participating in the alleged illegal activity. The observer is documenting it. Mm-hmm. And you know, there's the difference between the two is vast.
1: Yes.
0: And the insistent. So that's the world we're living in right now. I mean,
1: yeah, right.
0: There's no ability to share a commonality in the description of any events, it seems, as if it doesn't matter which side you're on. If it, you know, and you brought up the reflecting pool, we'll talk about that later. The responses to that are from one planet and another planet. It's amazing.
1: Yeah, it is.
0: We've all lost our minds.
1: Yeah. This from the KROC News website. You've written the article, Andy, and I find it complex and extraordinary. 8 million Minnesota crypto theft and $8 million theft leads to federal guilty pleas. Two brothers from Texas, evidently brilliant enough and nasty enough to pull this off and understand it and get in trouble, though. Two brothers from Texas entered guilty pleas to federal charges connected with an armed robbery in Minnesota last fall that resulted in the theft of digital assets worth more than $8 million. The Office of the Use of the Attorney General for Minnesota, the U.S. Attorney General, names the two Texas boys or men, entered guilty pleas after charges of interference with commerce by robbery. And this happened at the federal courthouse in Minneapolis, and sentencing hearings for the two men have not yet been scheduled. The brothers went to a home in the town of Grant near Stillwater in 2024. They kidnapped the family at gunpoint. The brothers were accused of demanding access to their cryptocurrency account. That's pretty sophisticated knowledge and activity. And they held these people captive in those zip ties. And the charges alleged that one of the victims went to the family cabin in northern Minnesota, and the victim had to give the robbers access to a cryptocurrency a storage device. And the victim's son was eventually able to call 911, and the brothers fled, but they were located and arrested in Texas. And federal prosecutors say the brothers admitted using firearms to threaten the victims, and the brothers agree to pay. They must have this in their possession then. I don't know why it can't be taken away from them, or it probably will be. The Garcias agreed to pay more than $8 million in restitution, and they've got prison sentences of a couple decades.
0: It is a crazy story. Every aspect of it is like a Hollywood movie. And it's a growing phenomenon. I remember when this started in Europe initially, and then it was on the East and West Coasts. And obviously this example of a case here in Minnesota of people who have made an enormous amount of money investing in these digital

0: currencies, which are largely unregulated. And if you have these assets, you have to somehow safely maintain access to them through complicated passwords and other means. But you know, you can't store it in a bank, maybe a safe deposit box, maybe. But apparently somehow these brothers gained knowledge that this particular family had done quite well in the crypto markets. And they're not the only ones who have been targeted by this type of crime. It's a very scary type of crime. And yeah, like I said, just like out of a Hollywood movie. But you know, you mentioned the brilliance and having the knowledge and the ability to pull this off. But then again, it didn't take very long to round them up either.
1: No.
0: They weren't very brilliant in their ability to hide.
1: Okay.
0: So I'm thankful that they were caught. But yeah, chalk it up is another reason I have zero interest in getting into the crypto markets.
1: Mm-hmm. Yeah. And my final item under Minnesota news, again, extraordinary. A federal judge blocked subpoenas that were going to be issued to Governor Waltz and Attorney General Ellison and other state officials. The subpoenas were served on the offices of Governor Waltz and Attorney General Ellison and Minneapolis Mayor, how do you say his name, Andy?
0: Fry.
1: I
0: know. I remember during the rioting in Minneapolis following George Floyd's death, there were quite a few media outlets that used Frey, but then it switched to Fry. I went, yeah. Okay, whatever. I guess
1: and
0: it's Fry.
1: And they spell it Frey. But a federal judge quashed 6 grand jury subpoenas that were served on these top officials on the grounds that investigating whether they obstructed immigration enforcement, and the subpoenas were served on these people. They came at the height of that Operation Metro Surge, and the operation faced aggressive opposition from state Democrats. 15 people were criminally charged charged with trying to injure federal officers and other things. But U.S. District Chief Judge Patrick Schultz, who was appointed by George Bush, a Republican, was granted the local officials, and the subpoenas were quashed.
0: And you point out this judge appointed by President Bush, also described as a follower of Supreme Court Justice Alito. So his conservative credentials are quite large. But in this case, I mean, if you look at it as a legal scholar, Tom, the enforcement of immigration law falls squarely on the federal government. And the argument that somehow Minneapolis police did not assist the federal government in enforcing the law. I don't know how you can hold the local officials accountable for that legally. You could hold them accountable for that in the court of public opinion, but when the purview or responsibility for enforcing the immigration laws lies with solely the federal government, the judge said, how can you ask the state and local authorities or force them to assist you in that? Now, they can voluntarily assist you, but they don't have to. And yeah, to hold them legally accountable for not.
1: They are responsible for keeping the peace and protecting citizens, and they're probably doing it for that reason. But anyway, but some reporters have also said that judge, in spite of being a Bush appointee, a Republican, he has donated in the past to the Immigrant Law Center of Minnesota, which gives free legal services to illegal immigrants. And this organization has declared its support for

0: ice.
1: Huh.
0: Meanwhile, Liz Cramer, the Solicitor General in Attorney General Ellison's office, worked on the case to get the subpoenas quashed. So interesting characters involved in this.
1: I guess I was not surprised by it, and I don't think that the Trump administration was really surprised by the decision either, because I have not heard of any move to appeal it. They obviously would have the option. The one thing they are appealing, and this is interesting to me in this case, is that the judge has ordered the release of the grand jury proceedings that led to the issuance of the subpoenas, which is highly unusual, but has put a stay on the execution of that order to give the Trump administration a chance to appeal. So the immigration saga continues. Okay, we need to take a break. Back in a moment. Tom Ostrom's here. I'm Andy Brownell. Thanks for being with us on this Tuesday afternoon on News Talk 1340 KROC AM at 96.9 FM.
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3: This is Minnesota News Network. I'm John Anderson. A Detroit Lakes man is accused of threatening to kill law enforcement officers while avoiding arrest on an outstanding warrant. Prosecutors say 32-year-old Caleb Fellini called Becker County Dispatch and made threats against officers before the Becker County SWAT team arrested him at his home. He now faces a felony threat of violence charge. Court records show Fellini also threatened law enforcement earlier this year. Republican gubernatorial candidate Kendall Qualls has released his plan to help Minnesotans recover the tax dollars lost to fraud. Qualls says if elected, he will return $9 billion to taxpayers over a 2-year period. Qualls is running against Republican House Speaker Lisa Damith and MyPillow founder Mike Lindell in the upcoming August primary. This is MNN.
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10: Lows around 60 tonight under cloudy skies with storms likely, south winds 5 to 10 miles per hour. Slight chance for storms tomorrow. Highs level off around 79, partly cloudy skies. Lows level off around 55 tomorrow night, partly cloudy. From the Weatherology Weather Center, I'm meteorologist Paul Trombley.
11: 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I'm Andy Brownell. Tom Ostrom's here. It's Tuesday. And Tom, in the mailbag, you mentioned Rose and the reflecting pool, Washington, D.C., and I guess the scandal. I don't know how else to describe it. And all I can say is it's a little unusual because it's not August yet. But that's just about the time when the national media gets just consumed with minutia. And I would call this almost the equivalent of the coverage of shark attacks. In the overall scheme of importance of issues, this one's not real high on the list. Is it embarrassing for the Trump administration? Maybe. Are vandals responsible for some of the damage? Probably. Is it the source of all of the problems with the reflecting pool? Probably not. Will they have to drain it and fix it? Probably. Will they get it fixed? Sure. The amount of attention that's being paid to this issue is, I don't know, I get a chuckle out of it. That's all I can say. And all the outrage of these reporters when they're talking to the president, when he brings up the idea that, you know, this blue coating that has been added to the pool has been damaged by vandals. And they're like, what proof do you have? Where's the evidence? And it's as if this is some sort of major criminal investigation. But I guess there is an increased law enforcement presence around there. And a few people have been detained. But it's, oh, my gosh.
12: Well, it's vandalism of federal property.
11: And it
12: shows the extent of people and their hatred of Trump, who environmentalists should be glad he's tried to make it cleaner and more enjoyable

0: to see.
1: I mean, I agree. Getting the reflecting pool back to its former glory is a worthwhile pursuit. And I hope they get it right.
0: But I say environmentalists, leftists, would you think they'd say thank you? Well, but leftists don't seem to be concerned about cleaning that up any more than they're concerned about cleaning up the homeless encampments in blue states and blue cities.
1: Yeah, there's never a discussion of the effects on the water quality when people are defecating in the streets. That is never on the list of things to discuss. Once again, yeah, right. I mean, you have a lot of things happening in the world right now that would probably appear higher on the list of issues than the reflecting pool in Washington, D.C., and the spotlight that's been shown on it.
0: ICE has a bad name to leftists. The environmental police, customs and immigration and enforcement, and Trump is concerned that people are so angry at ICE and demonstrate at ICE and threaten officers who are enforcing immigration. And he was wondering, allegedly, if they changed the name of ICE, if it would help. And instead of saying ICE, take the I away, put an N there, and then people would be saying, nice.
1: Oh, God. No, I did not hear about that one. That's funny.
0: Yeah.
1: I suppose it'd be pretty easy with the acronym, National Immigration Custom Enforcement.
0: Yep. And then more national news. Trump gets along with everybody, and I think he wants to make everybody peaceful. He's complimented Putin of Russia, and he has in the past, and gets along well when he goes to China, shakes Xi's hand, and they smile and walk together. And Trump recently is in the doghouse, though, because he's praising Xi and Putin again as the Iran deal raises new questions, its interpretations and complexities, and who's given in to who. But he had praise for these three dictators during the Iran conflict, and he addressed the Iran conflict at the Paris summit, and he thanked China and Russia for their neutrality. Some say China isn't neutral in Iran, and he helps Iran. But this comes as crude oil prices fell per barrel, and the Straits of Hormuz are said to be reopening, or are open, or will open. Iran says they are and they're not, and other people say they are and they're not. I always hear I always hear the Straits are open, and then other people say they're not. And Gordon Chang is a very distinguished a newspaper columnist and expert on China, and he's criticized Trump's compliments to Xi. He said China is helping Iran. Trump should know that. The blockade and China's activities are questionable. So Gordon Chang sees escalating tensions with China, supporting Iran, yet Trump compliments the dictator, illicit oil shipments, alleged weapons, Chang says, go from China to Iran.
1: And once again, it's more of a criticism of Trump's communication style than the real content of what he's saying. Do I believe that the Trump administration is aware of Chinese activities that are designed to disrupt the influence of the United States?

0: States globally, yeah, they've got to be aware of it. I mean, goodness gracious, give them a little bit of credit. Trump's style has always been, and that's not a defense of him, this is just an observation. He likes to butter people up. That's he did it as when he was in business. He did it on the campaign trail. He loves to heap praise upon people, even though they may be people he is opposed to or opposed to him. And then you get down to the nuts and bolts of talks and you know, who knows what. But in front of the cameras, he's going to make sure they're smiling and they're chummy. And he says complimentary things. That's always been a negotiating style for Trump. And then you get into the actual negotiations, and his reputation is to play hardball. It's not a mystery. I do understand why people would object. You know, these people who are consistent violators of human rights and have been responsible for quite a bit of destruction worldwide, to even use any sort of complimentary adjective in describing them. But this is the world that we live in, right?
1: Yeah.
0: And give me a break. Did Biden not say some kind things about Xi? Did Hillary Clinton not say some kind things about Putin? If you're going to do this, just be honest with yourself. It's the end result that counts. And right now, in dealing with the Chinese, the Russians, and the Iranians, we don't know what the end result will be. We're in the middle of observing historic negotiations. Will they work out in our favor? I certainly hope so. But will they for sure? No, I have no idea.
1: Yeah. Civility across party lines can be found sometime, and it's been found with George W. Bush. He was a conservative, but he wasn't a volatile one. Now he's not even dedicated to that philosophy. He was congenial. And it's gotten out that he, across party lines, gets along very well with Michelle Obama.
0: Right.
1: And Michelle Obama likes him. In fact, she said, "I love him. We've always gotten along. When we go to gatherings where protocol is necessary, I always am sitting by him. And he's very pleasant and he's very nice." And they relate the story of once George Bush had some lozenges or throat candies, and he gave one to somebody who was coughing, and Michelle asked if she could have one. And so it's now that when they get together, Bush always gives her a gift of a tin of some of these things. And she said, Michelle said, "We're seat partners at ceremonies. He was always kind to me. He's a wonderful man, a funny man." And she said, I love him to death.
0: If you ask me, that's a positive development, Tom. Congeniality is a good thing in this world.
1: Yeah.
0: The fact that you could have disagreements between these two people on belief systems, philosophy, really, I don't know what, I bet it's a wide range of topics that they're diametrically opposed, but while they're together, they can be congenial and become friends. I always go back to Ronald Reagan and Tip O'Neill. They were great friends. They opposed each other on almost every issue, but they were good friends.
1: Yes.
0: And I don't understand how that could be wrong. But in the world we live in, apparently it's not acceptable to some people.
1: Yes.
0: Okay. Let's take a break. A lot of foreign affairs to talk about, of course. We'll do that when we return. Tom Ostrom's here. I'm Andy Brownell. 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
3: Lows around 60 tonight under cloudy skies with storms likely, south winds 5 to 10 miles per hour. Slight chance for storms tomorrow. Highs level off around 79, partly cloudy skies. Lows level off around 55 tomorrow night, partly cloudy. From the Weatherology Weather Center, I'm meteorologist Paul Frombley.
4: 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I'm Andy Brownell. And foreign affairs, Great Britain can't get it together. That country is a mess.
5: Mm-hmm.
4: Once again, I mean, with this latest prime minister, I think he was in office for what, just over a year? And now he's exit stage right?
5: Yeah. Prime Minister Starmer. Britain's in chaos. They say the illegal immigrants, violent Muslims committing crime, and Britain has changed. And one veteran said, we fought for British independence in World War II, but it's not the Britain that we fought for anymore. And British Prime Minister Starmer resigned. There have been four prime ministers in 4 years. Trump says why Starmer resigned: immigration, crime, knifings, and then Britain didn't help in the Gulf of Hormuz, he says. And Trump criticizes Britain because they won't drill their abundant North Sea oil. And anyway, the British prime minister resigned and said he wants to be with family and all that. But 250,000 British girls have been victimized by Pakistan Muslim rape gangs. That's pretty much a fact. And that's what goes on in Britain. And it's just terrible there. And Starmer had lots of troubles, and then he resigned because of it. But the Pakistani gangs and the rapes and the violence in Britain from these immigrants is just absolutely unbelievable. Some people are getting convicted of those crimes, but it's horrible.
4: And what's happened there too is as they always say, the cover up is worse than the crime. And in this case, the crime is horrendous. But the ability of authorities in Great Britain, both in government and elsewhere, other institutions, including the media, to purposely look the other way while this is occurring and more or less sweep it under the rug until it all exploded on the front page and could not be ignored. And this goes back to the whole Elon Musk deal, too, and the attempt to crack down on Twitter or X within Great Britain using their lack of a First Amendment was tied to this particular issue, because Elon Musk was instrumental in pushing this issue to the forefront within Great Britain, because the big players, the BBC and the Telegram and some of the other legacy media were more or less ignoring it and hoping it would go away because of what it represented, instability to the government, and this instability in the British government that we've seen over the last 5-6 years since the exit from what they call it, the Brexit, has led to diminished foreign investment, high inflation, low job growth, or even job losses. That economy, that nation's in trouble in every category you can think of. And it's gotten to the point where you have this third-party

0: populist, what used to be labeled a fringe party within the British political scheme, now push, you know, becoming prominent. And I don't know how they're going to put the genie back in the bottle in Great Britain, especially when they have it set up in their laws that it's very difficult to even express opposition views on social media without worrying about a visit by the authorities.
1: That's right. And part of the problem there is, and sometime in the woke sectors of America, these things are swept under the rug because people are afraid of being called racist if they call them out. That's true in America, and it's true in Britain, especially true. And people who have called out this issue have been approached by police and yes. politicians and told to be quiet.
0: And there have been people criminally prosecuted and imprisoned for expressing unpopular views.
1: Yeah.
0: Some people might find them offensive views, and I might be among those who would be offended, but it should not result in a prison sentence.
1: No. Like I say, for the past couple of years, I hear the Hormuz Strait is open, and it says it's not. And the U.S. says it is, and Iran says it's not. We control it. And so I never know when it's open or not, or who's telling the truth to say it is or it isn't.
0: I'm with you, Tom.
1: They've got uncleared mines that are complicating the shipping rebound in the Strait of Hormuz. And naval and maritime authorities describe the clearance as slow. And it's a high-risk process because of those mines that are vulnerable to explosion. And how do you find them, and how do you de-detonize them, and how do you control it? And it says, the article I was reading said almost 600 vessels are in the region, and where they've been anchored, and they're concerned about backlogs and the danger of mines. And an editor-in-chief of a data source called Lloyd's List, they're the experts on shipping and what
0: sure, ships the insurance
1: are
0: company, yeah.
1: controlling where, and it's and insurance, they're detailed and expert in this. And Richard Mead, the editor-in-chief of a data provider at Lloyd's, says, "We are in uncharted territory. I don't think shipping in the Strait will be back to normal this year, but still we hear the Strait is open. No, it's not. Yes, it is."
0: Yeah, you can't get a straight answer about anything. One message comes out of Washington, and immediately someone, and hey, Ron, not even necessarily an official mouthpiece, but somebody with some sort of influence says, "Nope, not true." We're left to wonder what's going on.
1: Right. Israel blasts Trump over the Iran deal. They think U.S. money or funding is involved. It will benefit Iran, and Iran is going to be more powerful, and Iran should be punished, not helped. And the Israelis have an open letter that blasts Trump over the Iran deal and allegations about it. Now, I think Netanyahu should be able to say what he wants to say because he's the Trump of Israel, and he's concerned with Israeli security, and he should speak out. Trump has sometime bawled him out for not catering to the Trump line, and Trump has even insulted him. But I have no problem with Netanyahu saying, "I'm defending Israel. I don't care what you think. I'm responsible for its security." So Israel had an open letter that blasted Trump. And of course, Trump doesn't like being criticized. But one of the deals, evidently, that Trump has got with Iran is they're going to buy U.S. agricultural products, help farmers. Lots of soybean farmers will be happy.
0: Okay, that was a twist I had not heard about. That's funny.
1: Yeah.
0: Well, from the Israelis' point of view, right,

0: if the Iranians are not negotiating in good faith, which is a very good possibility considering the track record, and this idea that somehow they are going to rein in their proxies, which will pose less of a threat to the Israelis. I can understand the Israelis saying the proof is in the pudding, and we're not going to stand down until the missiles are no longer being lobbed at us from Lebanon. And I don't understand how they could be criticized for defending their citizens against missile attacks by a group funded and led by the Iranian Revolutionary Guard. And mm-hmm. But in our, you know, right now we're back to the Israelis standing alone in that region. In the aftermath of the October 7th, 2023 attacks and the atrocities that were committed against them, that seems like a distant memory, which was the trigger for every event that has taken place since, including what's happening right now in regards to this negotiations taking place between the Americans and the Israel or the Iranians. All right, Tom, we're out of time. I just looked at the clock. Darn it. We'll have to continue this on Thursday. I look forward to it. Everybody have a great evening. Tomorrow, former Congressman Gil Gutnick will be with me on this program. Rochester Today on News Talk 1340 KROC AM and 96.9 FM.
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0: the force of law, even though it's been approved by both chambers. It directs Trump on the 1973 War Powers Act to remove U.S. troops from hostilities against Iran, though it accepts elements of the armed forces that would be necessary to protect U.S. assets or allies from imminent attack. Four Republicans voted the measure. Here it is. Rand Paul called it. Susan Collins called it. Lisa Murkowski called it. And Bill Cassidy of Louisiana. You know why, right? Because Bill Cassidy got that ass voted out, got primaried by the guy Trump wanted instead. There you go. Sour grapes. Keep it here. Coming back.
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2: I'm weatherology meteorologist Derek Hite with a significant weather update. A tornado warning has been issued until 7 p.m. this evening for Rice and Goodhue counties. Tornadic development is a strong possibility with this storm, as Doppler radar has indicated tight rotation. For your safety, the best course of action is to quickly get to the lowest level of a sturdy structure. Typically, this would be a basement. If you don't have a basement, get to the lowest level of your home in a small interior room such as a closet or a bathroom. Again, a tornado warning continues until 7 p.m. this evening for Rice and Goodhue counties. Tornadic development is a strong possibility with this storm, as Doppler radar has indicated tight rotation. Bear in mind, this storm also has the potential for penny-size hail. Stay tuned for additional updates. I'm meteorologist Derek Hite.
3: This is Minnesota News Network. I'm John Anderson. July 4th is right around the corner, which means many Minnesotans will be lighting up fireworks. Dr. Lisa Madsen is president of the Minnesota Medical Association and says injuries keep stacking up every year.
4: We worry about kids losing fingers from holding a firework that goes off in their hands, and it hasn't gotten any better. So we need to inform the public about the potential dangers.
3: More than 14,000 Americans were treated in emergency rooms for fireworks injuries in 2024. A growing debate is unfolding in Duluth over the future of the former Lester Park Golf Course. City officials are considering a housing development on the 27-hole course, which closed in 2020 and has since become a popular destination for dog walkers and hikers. Opponents argue the property should remain protected as open green space or be put before voters before any rezoning decisions are made. This is MNN.
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2: Lows around 60 tonight under cloudy skies with storms likely, south winds 5 to 10 miles per hour. Slight chance for storms tomorrow. Highs level off around 79, partly cloudy skies. Lows level off around 55 tomorrow night, partly cloudy. From the Weatherology Weather Center, I'm meteorologist Paul Frombly.
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7: 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My pleasure to have you. Thanks. I appreciate you stopping by. As I've told you, the most important story in the world is certainly the Iran conflict. And not everybody is engaged by it. I get that. And I'm not here to say that you have to be. But as I promised, I will give you updates on it as we go. And I want your thoughts about whether you think the Congress should be able to tell the executive, the president, the commander-in-chief, what he has to do with the troops. A lot of people are confused that somehow they have the right. I don't think they do, and I think the 1973 War Powers Act is probably null and void when it comes to constitutionality, and every president has ignored it since it was put in place in 1973. But now that you've got a bunch of turncoat Republicans in the United States Senate, by the way, it was 50 to 48. That's not 200. That's not 100. So you had two that didn't vote. I'm guessing they probably were Republicans because you have 53 Republicans in there. Having said all of that, do you think they should have the power to tell the president, you've got to bring these troops back now? The president's going to ignore it. It's law anyway. I think it's a theory. And I don't think that it holds any water at all. And if they challenge it all the way to the Supreme Court, I think the executive, no matter who the president is, would probably win. But we go from that to Marco Rubio, our Secretary of State, showing up the UAE to head off the Gulf Arab unease over tentative deal. That's the actual headline on Newsmax World. In Abu Dhabi, in the UAE, U.S. Secretary of State Marco Rubio is in the United Arab Emirates for the first leg of the three-nation tour of Gulf countries aimed at easing their concerns about the result of an agreement intended to end the war with Iran. Rubio arrived in Abu Dhabi late Tuesday today, following a two-day flurry of diplomatic activity between the U.S. and Iran in Switzerland, led by Vice President J.D. Vance, that resulted in what Vance says is a significant agreement to end all hostilities in the region, reopen the Strait of Hormuz, and provide sanctions relief with negotiations on its nuclear programs to be concluded within 60 days. In the UAE, Kuwait, and Bahrain, all nations with Iran that Iran hit with missiles and drones in retaliation for U.S.-Israeli airstrikes, Rubio will be holding meetings starting Wednesday tomorrow with leaders who, in some cases, have taken a harder line on Iran recently than has the Trump administration. In brief comments to reporters upon arrival, Rubio said he would explain the benefits of the agreement to the skeptical Gulf states if it's implemented. You know, there was a report today, which is a problem for me, that Iran said there absolutely will not be any nuclear inspections. I'm like, what? You don't have the right to say that. There will not be any nuclear inspections part of the deal. Well, then there's not going to be a deal.

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1: 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Oak wilt is spread to new areas by beetles carrying oak wilt spores and depositing them on open, fresh wounds like those made by pruning. 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
0: 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This has been a Natural Resources Minute from the Minnesota DNR.
2: 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The gaming company Valve has announced pricing for its upcoming Steam Machine, a new Linux-based gaming PC. The 512-gigabyte version will go for $1,049, a significant notch above the already pricey PlayStation 5 Pro. A controller is not included in that price, but can be bundled for an additional $80. Valve says the Steam Machine will offer more customization than the PS5 Pro and will be able to play a wider variety of games. Electric car maker Lucid Motors is laying off about 1,000 employees, about 18% of the company. It marks Lucid's second round of staffing cuts this year as it prepares a trio of new, lower-cost EVs. And Amazon Prime Day is kicking off. Adobe forecasts this year will be a record setter for the online retailer, predicting shoppers will spend $26.3 billion when it all wraps up on Friday. With Tech Trends, I'm Mike Dubusky.

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9: From ABC News, I'm Dave Packer. The Senate and then the House today approved one of the most far-reaching pieces of housing legislation to come up for a vote in more than 35 years. The 21st Century Road to Housing Act, in part, limits corporations' ability to buy single-family homes.
10: The Senate last night passed it with overwhelming bipartisan support. Five Republican senators voted against the bill. Among them, Florida Senator Rick Scott, who tells Fox News he doesn't think it'll help.
11: It's at the local level.
12: As a final step, the president's signature would make this bill law. Christiana Cordero, ABC News.